0: I can't have a house. Don't have a lot, but I can love you if I'm allowed. Triple Ray turn around. Took a dive, wanna drown. Took a dive like a film. Still alive and I'm proud. Still supply for the house. Still riding around. Still riding a bag when I'm stuck in the middle like Malcolm. Courses of being so handsome. Showing me shot like a hand. Showing me shot like a hang on. Holding the album for ransom. Hope you're getting your cash up.
1: Hope you're getting your cash.
0: Cash. I had to give her a bunch. I think it from the stretch. Yeah, I didn't need to ask.
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I'm all okay, I'ma kill him. 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Why you stay like him? I'm not a king, I'm a prophet. You're not a home, you a office. On the ways I cause, on my face and them guys, yo, I'm sick if I'm honest. My boy's barely honest. I can't reach your face, your name in them pockets. Yeah, you rapping real good, but just acting for the looks, sir. Face off, and pays off, eats up, serve. Oh, you irked with your day job. Jake said lay off, I gave him a layup. He gave me a leg up. You stepping on Legos, oh, it hurts. 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Oh, it hurts. When they stab you in the back, when they tell you that you're first.

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I'll be a man before they put me in the ground. Sound, it's gonna be okay.

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Come on, new crystal on. 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
3: 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That night became 100 days. 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
4: Good morning and welcome along to Tuesday. Welcome to the 15th of September. 30 days has to be. Welcome to halfway through September, everyone. God,
5: exactly there, mm-hmm. Yeah. Yesterday was a warm one.
4: It was.
5: What's going on?
4: September's though, I would never associate September with being cold.
5: Yeah, no, I like it, but it was balmy yesterday. What was the highs of 24?
4: Sorry, also as well, this wasn't last night. It was Sunday night going into Monday. Mm. My wife was getting into bed. She goes, I'm going to put on the heating. I was like, are you mad?
5: What?
4: I was like, are you looking? Literally, I could see the thermostat and it said it was like 22 degrees in the house. I was like, what's wrong with you?
5: Your insulation is not doing what it should be doing.
4: It must not be, or else there's some cold draft coming in her side of the bed.
5: Or else there's something wrong with your wife.
4: I was boiled alive.
5: Yeah, roasting.
4: Yeah.
5: It's a good time of year to go for a swim, I'll say that, because this is actually, I think, the warmest that the sea gets.
4: Oh, because it takes a bit of catching up to do after a heat wave,
5: after
4: doesn't
5: the summer.
4: It?
5: Yeah. So if you have the power or the if you're near the sea, go for a swim soon. We're kicking off the show. I'll have a Tuesday with some Olivia Rodrigo. This is Stupid Song on 2FM.

0: Good morning, it's 2FM Breakfast. Carl and Ash here with you until 10 o'clock. What's going on?
1: How are you getting on? I went home for the weekend to my mother and father. And on Sunday morning, we had a great laugh at the zippy that my dad was wearing. And I am very familiar with this zippy. So it's like a red kind of just like zip up fleecy thing. And it's got like little cuffs, you know, like at the end of a hoodie or whatever. And they've got like little stripes on the cuffs. It's a simple, you know, it's nothing too fashion forward or anything. But this zippy has been in my dad's life over a decade.
0: Do you know when he got it or what he got it for?
1: I actually don't know. I actually don't think it's as old as it looks. So oftentimes my dad will wear this out for a coffee with my mom. And in the last few months, she has banned it from being outside the house, essentially.
0: Right.
1: Because it's fallen into a state of disrepair.
0: Right.
1: And every time I come home, it's worse. There's more stains on it. There's more rips. There's more threads. And on Sunday morning, my dad showed me the latest issue with this zippy. And I gotta show you a video, Carol, but I'll describe it as best as I can. Essentially, the entire cuff is hanging on by a thread, whereby my dad can take the cuff off, but it's still hanging on to the end of the jumper.
0: Wow. Okay. It kind of almost looks as if like it's a cat's toy.
1: It does. Like, so the cuff is intact and it swings like under the sleeve, and now, the hand is out through a just big massive hole in the sleeve.
0: Might I ask, very fixable, but would have been very fixable a long time ago. Like a little like needle and thread would have fixed that like immediately.
1: An issue that could have been caught, yes, years ago in fact. But at this point I'd say he's happy out as it is. Does your dad wear anything of a similar disrepair?
0: My dad would like wear, he wears like waterproof runners for like whenever he goes out walking, but yeah, he just like basically buys a pair and wears them to the point where you're like, on dad, like we need to get you a new pair of those. We actually have now, every Christmas we just buy him a new pair.
1: Okay.
0: Because at least it forces him to wear a new pair.
1: Yeah.
0: I will say, I don't know if this is just dad behavior as well, like I genuinely would have, like we'd be walking out to go for a walk with the kids and Ash would be like, you're not leaving the house like that. And I'm like, what?
1: Oh, you?
0: And she's like, you can't go out dressed like that, Carl. Like, you know, I like, for whatever reason, like, as in, when you're changing nappies and when you're, like, just, because our kids are young, you spend so much time, like, kneeling down.
1: Yeah.
0: That, like, I basically wear patches into, like, most of my trousers. They always have, like, either a fade or there's dust on them or whatever. So I could be walking around with, like, big faded patches on my things. She's like, you're not going out like that. And I'm like, I don't care.
1: This makes me think it's a matter of time, because my dad has jeans that basically don't have shins in them anymore.
0: Yeah.
1: And I feel like maybe with time you'll graduate to that level of daddom.
0: Very hard to get comfortable trousers, so I think when you find ones that you like, you just have to go with it.
1: It's hard being a dad.
0: It is hard being a dad.

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2: It was day two of tactical training in the Dublin Mountains. It was around midnight, 4 degrees, still as a lake in a valley. I don't know what it is about this training, just makes me feel part of something more.
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0: to 2FM Breakfast. Carl and Aisling with you.
1: So obviously there's a lot of talk at the moment about, like, you know, companies bringing staff back to the office. After COVID, it was all like work from home. Oh, it's amazing. It works so well.
0: Yeah.
1: And then, like, over the last couple of years, it's been like, okay, you're going to have to come in at least one day a week. And it's like been slowly moving back. And I know, like, there's loads of companies now who've gone back to, like, no, it's 5 days a week or nothing.
0: Which I think is really unfair because people went out of their way to work from home and now you're just taking it all back.
1: Is it clever though as well? Is it a clever way of getting people
0: getting rid, potentially.
1: It's always
0: a dark side.
1: But anyway, with loads of people going back to the office, there's been a survey conducted and it's revealed some of the workplace habits people find the most irritating. Okay, we're a little bit lucky here doing breakfast because our day starts so much earlier. We spend like less time in the office than, like, say you're anyone doing a traditional 9 till 5.
0: Yeah.
1: So we're a little bit insulated from the annoying behaviour.
0: And when we come in, there's basically nobody here.
1: Exactly. Like, we're the first ones in the building. Well, anyway, a survey of 2,000 workers found the most annoying colleague is what's been dubbed as a pinger.
0: A pinger?
1: Can you think about what a pinger might be?
0: Pinger. Oh, is that they have their sound on, so pinging emails all day?
1: No. A pinger is someone who's sitting close to you in the office but messages you on Slack, Teams or another work chat instead of simply speaking to you. These are one of these absolute lick arses who they want a paper trail.
0: Yeah.
1: Oh yeah, teacher, I sent the message. I'm on top of this. Shut up. You absolute pain in the hole.
0: You pinger.
1: Oh. So in other words, they might be sitting directly across from your desk and they could literally say to you, like, in person, or any chance you could have a look at that, but they decide to put it in writing. Could you have a look at this so I can show our line manager that I actually messaged you and I had to chase you first?
0: The only acceptable

0: reason to be a pinger is if you're sending someone a message across the way to be like, come here, look at your man over there, look at your man's hat today.
1: During an online meeting or something like that. Do you know
0: exactly
1: what I mean?
0: Exactly. So have a little bit of a gossip. That's the only way it's acceptable.
1: And don't be doing that in the work, like official. Don't be doing that in Slack or something like that.
0: Say there's some juicy stuff goes into Slack.
1: Your private WhatsApp surely is the only place for that. So according to the survey, this was rated the most irritating office behaviour. There is defence for pingers. So messaging creates a written record of what was asked and allows the other person to respond when they're free rather than interrupting them. So this story comes amid tensions around return to office policies, with many workers who became accustomed to hybrid working now spending more days back at their office desks. It also highlights the generational divide in a workplace when it comes to etiquette. So one example is attitudes towards punctuality as well. In the survey, 39% of millennials reportedly think arriving around 10 minutes late is essentially acceptable, compared with 26% of Gen X and 20% of boomers. Yeah, it is funny, like,
0: I'll give people a bit of grace, do you know what I mean?
1: Again,
0: traffic and mornings are busy, it's hectic.
1: You know, like, we're again kind of lucky in that, like, we just have a hard start time with this show. So, like, as in, if you're late, you're late.
0: And I'm a perpetually late person, but I won't be late for things that are really, really important. But I think I actually have a phobia of being early for things.
1: I have it down to a T when it comes to this show.
0: I could arrive. I can confirm
1: at
0: he does.
1: 30 seconds before we go on the air. Hiya! Morning.
0: Yeah.
1: How's things?
0: Probably
1: good
0: wouldn't
1: weekend.
0: Have admitted that now, Carl, but
1: there you go.
0: Yeah, he does have it down to a T.
1: So there you go. This could be an interesting conversation for us to flesh out during the week, just like annoying office habits.
0: I'm annoyed for people who are being dragged back into the office, because I know of people who like took fully remote jobs and they live in Waterford and the job's in Dublin, and now they're being told they have to come in like one or two days a week.
1: Crazy.
0: Absolutely.

0: 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Loads on the way between now and 10 o'clock.
1: Yeah, we're going to give you the first question of the A to Z quiz next, but now it's coming up on 6:30. Time to head over to the newsroom and get the headlines.
2: Good morning. The HSE has ordered a review of hospital car parking charges after it emerged that revenue generated from parking fees at public hospitals more than doubled over a four-year period. The chairman of the Public Accounts Committee says the money was being taken directly out of the pockets of people who are already under enormous financial and emotional pressure. The European Commission is set to propose new rules restricting children's access to social media. Under draft plans, children under 3 would be banned from social media, while those up to 13 would only be allowed on child-friendly platforms. New research shows that most motorists underestimate how much they spend on running their car by around €1,000, and up to 80,000 people are expected to attend the opening day of this year's National Ploughing Championships in Screggan in County Offaly today. The weather forecast, a mix of sunny spells and scattered passing showers, highest temperatures of 14 to 18 degrees.

0: morning, 2FM Breakfast, Carol and Aisling with you. We hope you're good. It's a Tuesday and we had a decent run on the A to Z quiz yesterday. We enjoyed our player, Phil. He had a good attitude.
1: We got to O, I think, was where we got to on the A to Z quiz yesterday. So definitely not a bad benchmark to start off the week with. But if you can get past O today, you might be streaker of the week. You might win yourself €200. But we want someone to come on and win themselves €10,000. That's the most important thing.
0: It is. And at this point of every show, we give you the first question of the A to Z quiz. It was used yesterday by Phil. He was straight in with the answer before you could even get the full question out.
1: And like we've mentioned a few times before recently, this has, honest to God, been the difference between someone. If they had have heard this, this would have won them €10,000. It's happened about three times now since we started doing this, where someone has got to Y, and you're going, had you got the Z early in the morning and shouted at us straight away, it would have saved you the precious seconds that would have got you onto Z in the A to Z quiz.
0: Yeah, so we're going to give you question A now. It is this. What A is a famous prison off San Francisco?
1: Ooh.
0: Get your guesses, or no, don't be getting your guesses in, sorry. Just get your texts into us on 51552. Just send us over A to Z and your name if you want to come on and play for €10,000 this morning.

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0: 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It's Carla Nash here with you until 10 o'clock this morning.
1: There's troubling news for the music scene when it comes to global warming. I think this is the first kind of casualty in music from global warming. A music festival in California has been cancelled because the beach where it was due to be held has been eaten away by coastal erosion.
0: What?
1: Yeah.
0: Hang on, so it must have been fairly like dramatic coastal erosion that happened.
1: Yeah, it was a dramatic incident, essentially like a bit of a hurricane that took place. So the festival was due to take place towards the end of this month in Santa Monica, which is technically the end point of Route 66 in California. It was a 2-day festival called Ocean Way Festival. Decent lineup, The Killers, Olivia Dean, Jack White, they were all on the bill.
0: Sorry. Decent lineup. That's an unbelievable. Olivia Dean, The Killers.
1: Yeah. No, I'm just saying, like, it wasn't like, you know, a piddly kind of festival. Yeah. This was proper big. Yeah. So basically, they announced in the last couple of days that

0: a big storm that took place recently, generated by Hurricane Marie, has led to like a big section of the beach kind of eroded away, and there's genuinely not enough space for people to stand on the sand
1: without
0: being washed into the sea mid-festival. I always think about like festivals on beaches, like say for example in Rio they do like concerts on Copacabana beach and stuff, and I'm always like, what if the tide comes in a bit further today?
1: What if it's like a high tide or whatever like that? I'm sure they have ways of figuring that out.
0: But I always do think that's kind of a risk. It comes just a week or so after the story about Nicolas Cage's gaff. Did you hear about that?
1: Sinkhole.
0: Yeah.
1: Saw that.
0: Which is nearby in Malibu. So that caused issues kind of close by as well. So poor old California's getting beaten away.
1: My God, it's almost as if there's some sort of global weather event that's been caused by human beings, but that they're turning a blind eye to. It's kind of mad.
0: But it's a good thing that all the heads of government around the world are doing everything they possibly can.
1: At least they're thinking about it.
0: Yeah, so look, it's going to be fine. Yeah.

0: 2FM Breakfast. Carl and Ash here with you. Would you be someone who would put things on the long finger?
1: I used to be, but in my adult years, I am very much a procrastinator.
0: You don't scream procrastination to me now.
1: I know, but well, I annoy myself when I do.
0: I put something on the long finger last week, and I'm actually kind of embarrassed about it, to the point where, like, I need to talk about it, almost to make myself feel better, because I'm hoping that there might be worse incidents out there.
1: Is the thing still on the long finger, or did you complete the thing that was on the long finger?
0: I've half completed
1: okay.
0: It's actually not fully completed yet.
1: So still on the finger.
0: But it's yeah, it's like it's moved up the finger
1: up
0: slightly.
1: The knuckle.
0: Exactly. Okay. Yeah. But no, I just want everyone to have a think about it. Like something in your life that you're putting on the long finger, collecting something or something that you really need to get done. Because I think it would be really healthy for all of us to be as honest as possible here about something you've been putting off and how long you've been putting it off for.
1: Yeah, I think the how long is very important.
0: Yeah, and even if it's like something you keep going, oh God, I must do that, or I need to remember to go and get that thing, okay? Let's put it all out there. What's the longest you've been putting something off for? And we're going to chat about it in a few minutes' time.
1: Get in touch 087 187 9200. You can send us a WhatsApp voice note or you can text us on 51552.

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6: It's 7 o'clock. Good morning. I'm Emma Cunahan. The HSE has ordered a review of hospital car parking charges after it emerged revenue generated by public hospitals from parking fees has more than doubled over 4 years. Kate Carolyn reports.
7: A recent breakdown provided by the HSE shows that the bill for car parking fees was over €10 million more in 2025 compared to 2021. The HSE says it's ordered a review of the charges, but pointed out that there has been an increase in car park use since the pandemic. The chairman of the Public Accounts Committee says the money is being taken directly out of the pockets of people who are often under enormous financial and emotional pressure. John Brady says that the fees amount to a stealth tax on those who have no choice but to attend hospitals, and urged the health minister to act with urgency on the issue.
6: The European Commission is set to propose new rules restricting children's access to social media. Under draft plans, children under 3 would be banned from social media, while those aged 3 to 13 would only be allowed on child-friendly platforms. Teenagers aged between 13 to 15 would need express parental permission, with parents able to monitor accounts and screen time, while those 15 to 18 would have access only to platforms deemed safe by design. A report today suggests that motorists spend €1,000 a year more on their car than they think. Research by the ESRI found that electric car owners spent roughly half that of petrol and diesel car owners. Up to 80,000 people are expected to attend the opening day of this year's National Ploughing Championships in Screggan in County Offaly. This year's events takes place against the backdrop of a number of prominent issues facing the country's farmers, as our agriculture correspondent Angus Cox reports.
8: This week puts Screggan and Offaly at the centre of the country's agriculture sector for the 2026 National Ploughing Championships. At the heart of the 700-acre site is ploughing, with more than 350 competitors and 34 unique classes. A number of major livestock competitions will also be staged, including the All-Ireland Aberdeen Angus Finals, while the 95th renewal sees a big jump in the number and range of machinery exhibitors.
6: Horror comedy series Widow's Bay and hospital drama The Pit swept up awards at last night's Emmys. Welsh actor Matthew Rhys made history, becoming the first person to win two leading acting prizes in one night.
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6: A mix of sunny spells and scattered passing showers. Highest temperatures today, 14 to 18 degrees.
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10: Quick baile oha clia air douche. Rolling road closures are expected in the capital between Balls Bridge and Dublin Castle from 7:45am until 8:30am due to a meeting of EU ministers. Agus mohantu dolchig and drawadoirucht if you're heading to the National Ploughing Championships over the next few days. From the west, you should leave the M6 at Junction 6 Moat or Junction 5 Kilbeggan if you're coming from the Dublin side. From Limerick, exit the M7 at Junction 26, Nina South, and travel towards Boris O'Kane. And if you're coming from Cork, leave the M8 at Junction 6, Horse and Jockey. Agus mhosh gialta gud sifendrocht duine, send us a text.

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1: 2FM Sports. Rugby first, and Ronan O'Gara has officially ended speculation linking him with Leinster by agreeing to remain as head coach of La Rochelle until 2031. The former Munster out half had been touted as a potential replacement for Leo Cullen, who will step away from Leinster at the end of the 2026-27 season. I'm not going to lie, I just would have loved if this had happened, just to wind any of the Munster people in my life.
2: Oh, they would have been sick.
1: And like, rightfully so as
2: well. Yeah.
1: It would have been great. But anyway, maybe in 2031.
2: I do like hearing him speak, though, yeah, a bit of French.
1: Ah, he's great.
2: That is
1: really
2: enjoyable.
1: Is. Okay, football next. In last night's Premier League action, Leeds United sent Newcastle spinning to a 4-1 defeat at Elland Road to extend their unbeaten Premier League start and climb to third in the table. Leeds struck twice. In two first half minutes through Lewis Miley's own goal and Jaden Bogle before Dominic Calvert-Lewin added the third before the interval. The second half was all one-way traffic with Newcastle struggling to get back in the game, just like I struggled to read this. For these stories and more, you can head over to rte.ie/sports.
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2: Good morning, welcome to 2FM breakfast. Carol is still trying to read that.
1: I was reading back and I was like, okay, how did I read that wrong?
2: He's like, two goals in two first
1: in two
2: half
1: first half minutes.
2: Minutes.
1: I think it was like the first goal in the first minute of the first half and the second goal in the second minute of the second half.
2: No, in both in the first half, I think.
1: I don't know, we're going to have to check that.
2: It's like, we'll have to be, it's like VAR and VAR.
1: Football inception. There you go.
2: Sorry, every time I go to say VAR, I'm sure it drives people mad I say VAR, which is virtual reality. So can I just say, just, I've said it there again.
1: If you say VR, you mean VAR.
2: Always. Listen, what a lovely start to 7 o'clock.
1: Ah, look, there you go. Bit of chaos to start our day. We hope you're good out there. Welcome to Tuesday. Welcome to the 15th of September, if you're just joining us. On the way, I'm going to be chatting to you about things that you're putting on the long finger. Because I put something on the long finger and I was really embarrassed about it. And now I'm not that embarrassed about it with some of the things that I'm hearing other people have put on the long finger.
2: Okay, good.
1: So if you've got anything embarrassing that you've been putting off for ages, please let us know. 51552 087 187 9200.
2: All right, we'll be chatting about that next. If you're off to the ploughing, we'll be with you all morning to keep you company. Kicking off with Hugel. This is Moving to the Sun on 2.

0: I would love that from Hoogel. It's called Moving to the Sun on 2FM Breakfast. You are with Carol and Aisling at 7:09.
1: Okay, so last week I went to a photography studio. And the photography studio, the last time I had been there before last week was 1.5 years previous. Mm-hmm. When we went in with our kids, it was just after our third baby was born. And we went to get, you know, like the professional family photographs.
0: Yes.
1: And we got them done with this photography studio before. Stunning photos. We were absolutely delighted with them. We just said, you know what, lovely. It's actually a lovely little memento to have a picture of them when they're that small, all of that stuff. So we said, we'll bring Davy and Ayla. They can get pictures with Baby and all will be well with the world.
0: I think I remember you doing this.
1: We even brought the grandparents along as well.
0: Oh, lovely.
1: To get some pictures. Right, so anyway, we went to the studio, got the photos taken, we're like, grand. And they said, look, we'll get on to it like next week or whatever, and you can come back in, you can review the photos, and we can decide which ones are going into frames, all of that kind of jazz. So anyway, the next week comes around, and we're busy. I was like, okay, that's fair enough. Mm-hmm. Anyway, I started putting this off week after week after week after week. And I, to the point where it started to get embarrassing because like the photography studio were like, oh yeah, don't worry about it. I'll tell you what, you get on to us when you're ready. And I was like, yeah, okay, perfect. And every so often I text them going, I'm not forgetting about you. I will get in. And I just, you know the way, it almost becomes a mental block because you're like, I've now left this so long. I have to like come up with a genuinely good excuse when I see these people face to face.
0: It's like a bigger task than it ever was.
1: Than it needs to be.
0: Have you paid for it all at this stage?
1: No.
0: Oh.
1: No, you don't pay until you get the photos in the frame. So this is, I feel terrible.
0: Oh God, they're being very decent to you here.
1: Very decent. So anyway, I went in last Friday, finally, to review these photographs. Also, bear in mind, sorry, this photography shooter, it's a 3-minute drive from my house.
0: Oh my God,
1: like,
0: Carol.
1: It couldn't be closer, okay? So I went in and I was like, I am so sorry. Like, I am so embarrassed that this has taken me over 1.5 years to get back to kind of review these photographs. And they were like, you're grand. I was like, no. I am honestly, like, it just, it's not good enough for my end. I'm really sorry. They're like, are you for real? There's people who, like, are 7 or 8 years that we're waiting to come back. I was like, what?
0: Sorry, can I say this studio needs to work out its, like, business plan a small bit? What are they doing? Waiting 7 years to get paid?
1: They're just like, well, no, maybe they've been paid by these people. In fact, 7 or 8 years, I presume you've been paid.
0: Same.
1: Because you would have people, like, they'd pay for a prepaid package and they'd know how much they're going to get or whatever.
0: Okay.
1: But, like, they were just like, yeah, this happens all the time. People just, like, life gets in the way. They couldn't have been more chill or nice about the whole thing.
0: That's great to hear.
1: So I went on to Instagram them because I kind of didn't believe them.
0: Yeah.
1: And I was like, has anyone else put something on the long finger? I wanted to see what had come back, because then I was like, if loads of people come back with stuff, then I know this is a genuine thing that happens. Or if no one comes back, I know that the studio are just being overly nice to me. Well, some of the stuff that came back. 13 years married, still haven't collected my wedding album. Okay? This is just
0: a flavour
1: of some things. I left my job 20 years ago. I still haven't transferred my pension.
0: Oh, Jesus.
1: Some of them are unbelievable. My dad's memorial cards. He's dead 23 years.
0: God, that's not happening now.
1: Like, absolutely.
0: Oh, my God.
1: But, nuts.
0: But they're all such... Now, the wedding album is kind of a fun job, but the others are...
1: This is an important one. I still haven't registered my son as a Spanish citizen. He's 14. And I'll give you one more just to give you a flavour of these things.
0: Yeah.
1: My friend didn't collect her father's ashes from The Undertaker... for 3.5 years.
0: Oh, Jesus.

0: Same, Carl. My son made his confirmation in February. I still haven't collected his photos. Definitely not as bad as you, only 7 months.
1: You have a good year at least before you need to start feeling bad.
0: Elaine, you're like well on it compared to Carl. Okay, get these into us now. 0871879200. 51552. Things you've left on the long finger. This is 2FM.
2: They say the holy water's watered down, and this town's lost its faith. Our colors will fade.

0: Sorry, a few mad little instruments going on there at the end.
1: It sounded like she was rattling her keys at the end.
0: And at one stage it sounded like, you know, the bells that you hear in an elevator. I heard them as well at one stage. What are they called? Tubular bells or something like
1: we'll
0: that.
1: We'll have to have a listen now the next time we
0: play. There you go. That was Ella Langley B. Her here on 2FM Breakfast. 20 past seven. We are just under an hour away from the A to Z quiz. And hopefully just under an hour away from giving one of you listening right now this very second 10 grand, lads.
1: Yeah, we're desperate to give it away. We've been getting better and better over the last few weeks. We really think a win is in sight. There's 26 questions, 90 seconds on the clock. But the main number you need to know is €10,000, because that's the prize if you can get all questions correct.
0: I'm calling on anyone who's listening now, who's played along with the A to Z quiz in the car and thought, well, do you know what? Like, I could have done better than that. Today's the day. Give it a go. Why not? Because I know that there's loads of people. We do meet them on the street all the time. They're like, oh, I love the A to Z quiz. Have you ever called in? Oh, no, jeez, I couldn't do that.
1: Exactly.
0: Of course you can.
1: Of course.
0: And I actually think that happened before, where one of our winners was a first-time texter. They had never texted in until that day, and it ended up being a text that won them €10,000.
1: Literally, what have you got to lose?
0: Ugh.
1: Nothing. How many people have played the A to Z quiz and failed? It doesn't even matter. It's just a bit of crack. So if you want to come on and give it a go, you could literally win 10 grand today. All you got to do is text your name and A to Z now to 087-187-9200 or 51552. We play just after 8. Beat That is next.
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2: Good morning, it's 7:24. It's time for Beat That. This is where we go head to head on songs to get you going for the morning. And I won yesterday with this. Like a G6, like a G6. Now I'm feeling so fly. Like a G6, like a G6, like a G6.
3: That's a good shout. To be fair.
2: It really makes you want to go to the club.
3: Very difficult to compete with. Look, the song that I've chosen, it wouldn't be one that'd make you go to the club, okay?
2: Okay, but risky.
3: Definitely one that'd get you going for the day ahead. And it's one that you'd have on, say if you were like training for a marathon, or say you were going in to like have a row with your boss.
2: Okay.
3: This is the type of song that you'd want to listen to, okay?
2: Okay, so there's only two of us here. It's pretty simple. You're voting for either Carl or Aisling to 51552.
3: Okay, here you go. Completely different from yours, Aisling.

0: Yeah. All right, boss. So give me the raise or I'm gone. Okay? That's what you need to do today.
1: Maybe not. You're so scary, girl.
0: Maybe not with that tone.
1: Yeah, why'd you use your happy voice?
0: Excuse me, Mr. Boss.
1: All right, that was Carol's pick for beat. That was up against like a G6 from me yesterday, and I don't think it's going to go my way today. For a gloomy Tuesday in Tyrone, it's Carol for the win. Carol, hands down, absolute tune. Cock-a-doodle-doo. Lots of talk of the rooster.
0: I like this one from Tom. Like a G100. Mullen for the win. That's my boy. Yes. Good man.
1: Lily 10. Sorry, Queen Ash. King Rooster is back in the game. Better luck next time. Ooh, the better luck next time now. That hurts,
0: that
1: Lily.
0: That hurts. Well done, everyone. Oh, he's come out swinging. Tough one this morning, but I think Carl scrapes a bye with this one. Sorry, Ash. It's from Kirsten in Galway. Well, can I just give a big cock-a-doodle-doo? Because I actually have to say, as soon as I thought about playing that song, I was excited for it to play. That, what a tune.
1: It was pretty good. All right, not much anticipation here. 93%, Carl Mullen.
0: Yes!
1: The rooster has left the pen.
0: Let's see if we can stay. No, I'm not going to say anything. Because anytime I say this, then it doesn't go.
2: Let's stay on top all
0: Let's
2: week.
0: See. All right, yeah. We'll just wait and see.
1: All right, well, I think I'm going to appeal to the players this week with my choice.
0: Oh.
1: Yeah, so I'm going to have a think about that. Maybe you can send me some suggestions on 51552 for tomorrow. Listen, coming up, we're going to be chatting about things you've put on the long finger.
0: Yeah, keep those texts coming in to us. 51552 or 087-187-9200. Some absolutely gas stuff coming in fairness.
1: Yeah, we'll go through them next, but now it's 7:30, so it's time to head over to Emma in the newsroom and get the headlines.
3: Thanks, Ash. Good morning. The HSE has ordered a review of hospital car parking charges after it emerged that revenue generated from parking fees at public hospitals more than doubled over a four-year period. The chairman of the Public Accounts Committee says the money was being taken directly out of the pockets of people who are already under enormous financial and emotional pressure. The European Commission is set to propose new rules restricting children's access to social media. Under draft plans, children of age between 3 and 13 would only be allowed on child-friendly platforms. New research shows that most motorists underestimate how much they spend on running their car by around €1,000 a year, and that electric car owners spent roughly half that of petrol and diesel owners. And up to 80,000 people are expected to attend the opening day of this year's National Ploughing Championships in Screggan in County Offaly, which kicks off today. The weather forecast, a mix of sunny spells and scattered passing showers. Highest temperatures are 14 to 18 degrees.
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6: Quick baile ohe clia a Raimi Dardouche. There's a collision in Dublin on the M50 southbound beyond Junction 5 Finglas. It's in the auxiliary lane and there are delays from Junction 4 Ballymun. It's busy now in Wicklow on the N11 northbound between Junction 12 Newtown Mount Kennedy North and Junction 10 Delgany. Oyas a Gurkig, it's slow in Cork on the Wilton Road northbound approaching Denhees Cross, and in Offaly where the National Ploughing Championships are taking place, traffic is heavy on the N52 in both directions at Muckla. Agus mohosh gialta a gutsa fen drocht duine, send us a text when it's safe to do so to 51552.
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0: MK and Dior here on 2FM Breakfast. You are with Carl and Aisling at 7.35 of a Tuesday. We're chatting about things that you put on the long finger because you collected photos that were a year and a half
1: sorry,
0: old.
1: Can I just say, actually, I haven't even collected the photos. I went in to have a look at the photos.
0: Oh, sorry.
1: No. They're still waiting on me to come back then on which ones we would like to put into frames.
0: Oh, God. So that's another kind of good
1: that
0: few months
1: could be
0: or
1: another
0: years
1: year and a half job.
0: Okay,
1: 100%.
0: Brilliant. I'm trying to think of things that I've put on the long, long finger. I think I consider myself to be somebody who does put stuff on the long finger. Now I'm starting to think, based on some of these stories, I put things on the pinky finger.
1: You don't strike me as long finger type.
0: I thought I was. So, for example, like, my brother and I have kind of gotten into this routine now where we basically give each other our birthday presents like 2 months after our birthday.
1: Yeah, it's fun.
0: And that's the kind of, like, time frame that I'm in at the moment.
1: Yeah.
0: It'd be months rather than years. I'm just feeling threatened by the messages coming in because people are putting stuff on limb length fingers.
1: And let me tell you this, we feel threatened by you, okay?
0: Fair enough. Yeah. Fair enough. We got this from Darren. We bought our house over 2 years ago. I had bought all new roller blinds for the windows, fitted all of them except the upstairs bathroom because I don't have a drill bit for going through tile.
1: Oh, yeah.
0: Finally bit the bullet after being asked a million times by my wife and fitted it on Saturday.
1: You know the worst thing about them jobs as well is you do it and you go, Jesus, that wasn't that big
0: that wasn't
1: deal.
0: That bad.
1: That didn't take. I literally had to go down to Woody's, get one thing, and it was up in 10 minutes.
0: Yeah.
1: It's always the same. Dara says, morning, guys. When my grandmother passed, it was up to me to get her headstone sorted and erected. 12 years later, I finally got it done. Sorry, Gran.
0: Flip. My son is 21. I still have to register him as an Irish citizen, despite living here since he was one. All I need to do is pay the fee. It does be fun watching him queue in the non-EU queue at the airport. So hashtag no judgment. I may just hold off another year.
1: That's
0: crazy.
1: Sorry, surely he can do it now though. He's 21. Leave it to him.
0: For context, my American husband is like exactly 5 years in Ireland this month and he's meeting a solicitor today to get his citizenship sorted. So that's like the opposite end of the spectrum.
1: Kira says, got married last year, still haven't got my dress dry cleaned. Oh, sorry, it's the same with us. Sure, we got married, it'll be 5 years ago in April and the wedding dress is still sitting
0: there. Has it not been dry cleaned? Because everyone told me, God, you have to get it done. I got mine done after like maybe 5 or 6 weeks and everyone was telling me it would be ruined forever.
1: Oh, well, that's it. There's no point in ours. I say it as if it was mine. Do you know what I mean?
0: All right, these are very good.
1: Very good. Keep those coming into us. 51552 087187 9200. Something you've been putting on the long finger, okay?
0: I think this will help you feel a bit better.
1: I feel
0: about
1: great.
0: Yeah, I feel like an absolute slick operator. Here's Silva Bumpa on 2FM. Good morning.

0: Silva Bumpa, that's on tonight here on 2FM Breakfast. It's Carl and Ash here with you. Good morning. If you're just waking up, I've actually got a story about sleep and how your quality of sleep could win you a load of money if you live in Japan. But I'll be telling you about that in a minute.
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1: Guys, do you seriously call this news?
2: Do you have any sort of a fitness wearable that tracks your sleep?
0: I only have a Garmin for when I'm running. I don't wear anything when I go to bed because I don't want to feel I've had a worse sleep than I actually thought I had by looking at a watch.
2: This is actually true, and this is a problem because people are waking up, they feel well rested, and then they see their sleep score from the wearable and they're like, oh, it wasn't as good as I thought. And then they spend the day feeling worse than they actually would have.
0: I don't need another screen in my life.
2: Well, last night, for none of you who asked, I got an 86% sleep score.
0: Oh, pretty good.
2: And my recovery sitting at 62%. So I don't know why the two of them are kind of a little bit off kilter. But looks like I would be a good person for the job for this tournament that's happening in Tokyo. A competitive sleeping tournament.
0: No way. This is brilliant.
2: It's being held in Tokyo, Monday the 5th of October this year. It's called Mattress by Koala. It's being organised by a mattress company called Koala Japan.
0: Ah, now there you go.
2: There you go. So the basic challenge here is lie down on a mattress and sleep better than everyone else. Okay?
0: This is actually probably a bit hard.
2: This is going to be super interesting. So the overall winner is going to win 2.2 million yen, which is about 12.5 grand, okay, in euro.
0: Yeah, I'll take it.
2: So this, the kind of competition is going to see contestants compete in a 90-minute sleep battle while wearing sleep monitoring equipment. 90 minutes is a beautiful amount of time, a little nap.
0: Yeah, they say that that is kind of the perfect time for like a decent nap because you go into like one cycle of REM or something like that.
2: Heaven. Yeah. So it's not simply whoever stays asleep the longest. Their sleep is scored using several measurements. Depth and quality of sleep, how quickly they fall asleep, how stable or uninterrupted their sleep is. Other sleep data as well is going to be collected during the session. Now, I am wondering, like, surely you could just stay awake for like 2 days before this.
0: I was just thinking that.
2: And fall asleep super quickly. But I wonder, though, does that equal a good sleep score? It actually might not.
0: Yeah, interesting. Maybe that's why they're actually checking like the quality of sleep rather than how long you sleep.
2: Mm.
0: I'd like a competition on how long you'd sleep as well.
2: That would be good as well. So before the race, everyone does a bizarre falling asleep exercise, essentially their version of a sporting warm-up. Contestants are also randomly given different sleep items which can affect their sleep. And during the 90 minutes, organisers plan to introduce sudden deliberate sleep disturbances. So competitors have to prove that they can keep sleeping despite distractions.
0: Can this be televised?
2: I'd love to watch this.
0: This is so good. The Japanese are so bloody good at game shows.
2: Man,
0: Takeshi's Castle.
2: What's the one with the slippery stairs? Did you ever watch that?
0: No.
2: I don't even know if that's the name.
0: Or maybe that wasn't Takeshi's Castle.
2: Ah, Jesus, it's unbelievable.
0: Ah.
2: You're just like going,
0: they're so clever.
2: Everyone thinking, what's the next TV format? It's in Japan.
0: Yeah, it's there. And it was probably done 20 years ago.
2: Like, let's just see what they're doing because the stuff is unbelievable. So there you go. Look, if you're a competitive sleeper or someone who sleeps really well and you want 12.5 grand, get yourself to Japan.
0: Over to Japan with you.

0: 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This week on the show, we're all about making your morning coffee extra special this week. It's to celebrate McCafé's loyalty program going digital and available now on the McDonald's app, where there's loads of offers, like a free cup of McCafé once a week for the month of September. That's great.
1: Absolutely deadly, yes. So it's easier than ever to treat yourself every day to some nice coffee at a nicer price. And because McCafé is better than you think it is, they want to help make your balance better than you think it is as well. They've given us €1,000 to be won every morning this week. We've got all the details on how you can win coming up a little bit later on in the show.
0: We'll also go through your messages for things you've put on the long finger next after Empire of the Sun, Walking on a Dream on 2FM Breakfast. Good morning.

0: Empire of the Sun, Walking on a Dream here on 2FM Breakfast. Coming up on 4 minutes to 8 o'clock, we were having a chat this morning about things you're putting on the long finger. And do you know what? This was not about giving out or making people feel bad about themselves. In fact, completely the opposite. This is like a collective cathartic experience where you can all realise everyone's putting stuff on the long finger.
1: I couldn't even think of something that was on a finger as long as some of the things that we're getting in. And that's with no judgment. It just actually makes me feel extremely good.
0: It's great. Yeah. This was actually really, really useful. A few more of them that came in. We're 23 years married. Haven't picked up our wedding album. I actually got responses from people who, this is no word of lie, they haven't collected their wedding albums from photographers who have subsequently died.
1: Oh, Jesus.
0: Like, this is literally like, they don't know even know like where, like who they're collecting albums off now. Like, prepaid albums, they've never collected them.
1: Are there photographers out there with just like storage facilities full of albums and they're like, for God's sake?
0: I'd say
1: probably.
0: So. Probably. It's a nightmare.
1: That's crazy. We were talking about the wedding dresses as well and the dry cleaners. And Roisin said, married 6 years, my wedding dress is still in the dry cleaners waiting to be collected.
0: Okay.
1: Roisin, that could be gone.
0: Roisin, have a listen to this and don't feel too bad, my friend. I sent my wedding dress to the dry cleaners. Married 23 years on Monday.
1: Ah, stop.
0: Yep.
1: You just basically gave it to someone else.
0: Surely it's gone.
1: Oh, God, it's gone.
0: Surely it's gone at this stage. Absolutely loads. Like, the amount of stuff that came in on weddings and wedding albums. I still haven't watched my wedding video. Got married in 2013. Like, I wouldn't mind. All that requires is literally double click in the file and it opens up on your laptop. That's it.
1: I feel like sometimes there's kind of a mental block with stuff like that where you're like, oh, am I mentally, emotionally able to dive back in there?
0: I know. That's
1: it. It's weird.
0: The other ones that came in, this will make you feel better. People saying wisdom tooth removal.
1: Yes.
0: You've put that on the long finger.
1: I've been threatening to do that for about 3 years and I just cancelled an appointment last week.
0: Let me see. Applying for child benefit and my bank account needs it. So, hang on though, I think that can be backdated. So that actually might be alright.
1: Oh, that might be a lucrative little
0: number.
1: That
0: might be okay. As well, a load of people saying not do medical returns, as in, you know, we can get the tax back on medical expenses.
1: That's an awful chore though, isn't it?
0: It is.
1: With your insurer or whatever. Or yeah, with revenue. Do it, guys.
0: Oh,
1: you could save 100% yourself so much money.
0: Like,
1: I'd say there's like so many insurers and businesses that just like thrive off people putting stuff on the long finger.
0: 100%. That's absolutely. There's loads of stuff. Let me see what else. I've been putting getting a job on the long finger. I may soon get a job and move out of the mother's house. Listen, Jonathan. Do you know what I mean?
1: Jonathan, that day will come. You know, don't worry about it. And Sinead says, married 9 years this month and we have yet to watch our wedding video. Sinead, maybe this weekend.
0: There you go. This could be the weekend for it. Well, lads, thank you very much. That might be something we'll have to revisit at another stage.
1: I think so.
0: Some excellent stuff coming in there. Thank you so much.
1: You're not as bad as you think. A to Z quiz up next on 2FM. Hoping to give away 10,000 euro. Stay there.
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7: It's 8 o'clock. Good morning, I'm Emma Cunahan. The HSE has ordered a review of hospital car parking charges after it emerged revenue generated by public hospitals from parking fees has more than doubled over the past 4 years. Kate Carolyn has more.
8: A recent breakdown provided by the HSE shows that the bill for car parking fees was over €10 million more in 2025 compared to 2021. The HSE says it's ordered a review of the charges, but often under enormous financial and emotional pressure. John Brady says that the fees amount to a stealth tax on those who have no choice but to attend hospitals, and urged the Health Minister to act with urgency on the issue.
7: The European Commission is set to propose new rules restricting children's access to social media. Under the draft plans, children aged under 13 would only be allowed on child-friendly platforms. Teenagers aged between 13 and 15 would need express parental permission, with parents able to monitor accounts and screen time, while those aged 15 to 18 would only have access to platforms deemed safe by design. A report today suggests that motorists spend €1,000 a year more on their car than they actually think. Research by the ESRI found that electric car owners spent roughly half that of petrol and diesel owners. Up to 80,000 people are expected to attend the opening day of this year's National Ploughing Championships in Scraggan, County Offaly today. This year's event takes place against the backdrop of a number of prominent issues facing the country's farmers. Here's our agriculture correspondent, Angus Cox.
9: This week puts Scraggan and Offaly at the centre of the country's agriculture sector for the 2026 National Ploughing Championships. At the heart of the 700-acre site is ploughing, with more than 350 competitors and 34 unique classes. A number of major livestock competitions will also be staged, including the All-Ireland Aberdeen Angus Finals, while the 95th renewal sees a big jump in the number and range of machinery exhibitors.
3: 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With Redclick. 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
7: A mix of sunny spells and scattered passing showers. Top temperatures 14 to 18 degrees.
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12: Heavy in Dublin on the M50 southbound from the M1 interchange to Junction 5, Finglas. An earlier collision there has been cleared. And there's a slowdown on the northbound side between Junction 7, Lucan and Junction 5, Finglas. There's a queue heading in on the N2 between Junction 2, that's St.

0: Margaret's and the M50. Agus o yes, a Gurkig in Cork, it's busy on the South Ring Road westbound beyond the Dunkettle interchange, but an earlier collision there has now been cleared. Mahosh Gilta Gutsafen Drocht Dune, send us a text when it's safe to do so to 51552.
1: 2FM Sports. Rugby news first, and Ronan O'Gara has officially ended speculation linking him with Leinster by agreeing to remain as head coach of La Rochelle until 2031. The former Munster out half had been touted as a potential replacement for Leo Cullen, who will step away from Leinster at the end of the 26-27 season. So it's back to the drawing board.
2: Oh my God.
1: And in football news, in last night's Premier League action, Leeds United sent Newcastle spinning to a 4-1 defeat at Elland Road to extend their unbeaten Premier League start and climb to third in the table. Leeds struck twice through Lewis Miley's own goal and Jaden Bogle before Dominic Calvert-Lewin added the third. Before the interval, the second half was all one-way traffic with Newcastle struggling to get back in the game. For these stories and more, you can head over to rte.ie/sport.
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5: Good morning, welcome to 2FM Breakfast. You are with Carl and Aisling. It's 8:05. If you're heading to the ploughing, we hope your journey is seamless.
1: I know, do you know what? I was getting out of the car this morning going to work and it absolutely started lashing. I was like, no, we're not doing this.
5: No,
1: we're not
5: doing this. It's a big week.
1: Yeah, exactly. Electric Picnic had to put up with it. The ploughing isn't.
5: No, one of them has to get a good week.
1: Someone get on to Carlow Weather and check, are we safe?
5: Yeah, are you heading down today?
1: I think, yeah, I will be there a little bit later on today, so very excited. It's going to be an exciting day. So yeah, whatever you're up to, have a great one and let's hope it stays dry.
5: Exactly, yeah, we're thinking of you. We're going to be playing the A to Z quiz next on 2FM Breakfast, hoping to give away €10,000. We've Watson Carl's mouth as well, where the price is climbing, but we're kicking off 8 o'clock with Sonny Federa. Say something. This is 2FM. Good morning.

0: 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You're with Carol and Aisling. It's 9 minutes past eight.
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1: quiz.
3: All right, good morning, Nigel. How are you getting on?
4: Well, how's it going?
3: We're great. Where in the country are you, Nigel?
4: I'm in Thurles in Tipperary.
3: Stunning, great stuff. Pity Roz isn't here. She'd love chatting with you.
0: Yeah, you're just a neutral 100%, now. Just a neutral now, Nigel, to us. You have something very exciting coming up next year.
4: Yeah, so after 20 years with herself, we're getting married in February next year.
3: Wow! Very exciting. Yeah, we were talking about putting things in the long finger earlier.
4: Exactly, yeah. I was just saying to Louise there, when she rang there, I was going to text in and saying I put a proposal to herself on the long finger, all right?
3: Ah, that's great.
0: So when did you propose?
4: On our birthday, December last year.
0: Oh, brilliant. So you're kind of getting the wedding done a little bit quicker, at least.
4: Yeah, exactly. Well, I wanted to do it this year, but she said no, she wanted to hold out to pick the dress and stuff like that. So went for February next year.
3: Well, need I ask where the 10 grand would go?
4: Oh, 100%, yeah.
3: Okay.
4: Straight onto the wedding, yeah. 100%. Although we have a little girl here now, Quiva, that might look for something after as well if we want.
0: Oh, yeah. She'd eat into that now as well, I'd say, Quiva would.
4: Yeah, 100%. Yeah, she's actually here. She's five. She started school in the Gaelic school there 2 weeks ago.
0: Ah,
4: so all the Thai books came in the post there the other day. So she's circling off everything for Santi. So
3: very, you know, very yourself. Exciting. Yes.
0: God, she's not putting that in the long finger.
3: No, I'll tell you this much now.
4: No, definitely not.
3: About it. Yeah, absolutely. Okay. Yeah. Well, Nigel, we would love to win you this €10,000 so Quiva can get something out of it. And then, sorry, what's your partner's name?
4: Carol.
3: Carol.
0: Okay. The whole family is going to benefit from this. This is the A to Z quiz, Nigel. The aim of the game is to answer 26 questions in 90 seconds. We help you out by giving you the first letter of every answer. It goes in order of the alphabet A to Z. The answer to question one starts with A, question two starts with B, and so on and so forth. You can't pass. We can't move on until you give us the answer that is on our sheet. So please, please keep on guessing. Streaker of the week was set yesterday by Phil. He got to the letter O. So that's your first kind of goal. Get past O and you could win €200 cash on Friday as being the person furthest on the alphabet of the week. But Nigel, you know, we really, really want to give this away. We think you'd be very deserving of €10,000. We'll give it to you if you get to Z in 90 seconds. Let's do it.
4: Hopefully. Yeah, let's do it.
3: Before we start, can I ask you a really nerdy question, Nigel? What phone are you ringing us on?
4: A Samsung... Galaxy or something.
3: Can I just compliment it, because this phone line is absolutely stunning. It's crystal clear.
4: well, can I just say the battery on it is absolutely shocking.
3: Okay, well, then we better get into it then.
0: Swings and roundabouts.
3: Yeah. Okay, well, Nigel, all that stands between you and that €10,000, 90 seconds and the alphabet, Carol and Quiva, they can help you out in whatever way they'd like, but I have to hear the answer from you. Okay, Nigel?
4: Perfect, no bothers.
3: Come on. Let's do this. The very best of luck. Your time.
4: Thank you.
3: Starts now. What A is a prison off San Francisco?
5: Alcatraz.
3: What B is a collection of flowers?
5: Bunch.
3: What C is the capital of Denmark?
5: Copenhagen.
3: What D contains a list of words?
4: Dictionary.
3: What E is something that holds a canvas?
4: Evil.
3: What F said life is like a box of chocolates?
4: Forrest Gump.
3: What G would you wear when swimming?
5: Goggles.
3: What H would you associate with Dyson?
5: Hoover.
3: What I is associated with needles?
4: Ink.
0: A needle.
3: You'd be getting if you need. You'd be getting an
4: injection.
3: What J is another name for a hot tub?
4: Jacuzzi.
3: What K is an American term for preschool?
4: Kindergarten.
3: What L is a portable computer?
4: Laptop.
3: What M is used to model clothes?
4: A model?
3: No, keep going.
4: Something to model clothes?
0: Not a real person.
4: A mannequin.
3: What
4: mannequin.
3: N is worn by a baby?
4: Nappy.
3: What O

0: is a vegetable that makes you cry?
1: Onions.
2: Onions.
0: What P is a sparkling white wine?
2: Prosecco.
0: What Q is to give up on something?
2: Quit.
0: What R is proof of purchase?
2: Receipt.
0: What S is the first name of the singer with the surname Carpenter?

0: She was trying.
1: Story of my life.
2: Lads,
0: absolutely brilliant, though.
2: What an absolute joy chatting to you. You're a great crack. Obviously, a great team as well. And we really appreciate you listening in, okay?
1: No bother at all. Thanks very much for having us on.
2: And look, yeah, hopefully that €200 will be all yours by the end of the week. And enjoy the lead up to the wedding, okay?
0: Yeah, have a brilliant time.
1: We will indeed. February.
2: Good luck.
0: Fair play. Yeah,
1: 100%. Thank you. Bye.
0: See you later. Here's Role Model, High Hopes 3000 on 2FM.

0: That's my greatest regret, not seeing that live at Electric Picnic.
1: Oh, I saw videos and it looked so good.
0: There you go. That was Role Model High Hopes 3000. It's 2FM Breakfast. Carl and Ash here with you, 19 minutes past 8. And this is going in my mouth. Okay.
1: Yeah, I don't know what you said there. Uh-huh. If you think that's weird, Carl does this every single morning. He loves putting this thing in his mouth and he's desperate for you to figure out what it is.
0: €1,750 up for grabs if you do guess what it is.
1: Yeah, it's a pretty easy task. A lot easier than what Nigel

0: you'll just have to do on the A to Z quiz there. All you have to do is send us the word mouth and your name to 51552. Come on with a guess and guess what that thing is.
1: Exactly. So give us a text now. 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
0: Good morning. Welcome to 2FM Breakfast. It's 8:22. You're with Carl and Aisling. Sydney Sweeney is causing a massive controversy for the second time over an ad campaign. You might remember last year, there was huge discourse around an American Eagle ad she did with the tagline, Sydney Sweeney has great jeans.
10: Yes!
0: That was a massive deal. She's done it again. This time, she's pissed off female athletes. Rightly. So, the latest ad shows Sydney posing naked with footballs, a tennis racket, a baseball and a hockey stick covering her bits. And it's for Novig, which is a sports prediction company that she's a stakeholder in. The ad has received like widespread pushback from several female athletes all over the world who felt, and I would say are correct in feeling, it was sexualizing women's sport. An Australian Olympic swimmer said on Instagram, "I can't describe how infuriated I feel when I watch this. Not only is it a kick in the face to every woman who had dedicated her life to perfecting her craft, but every woman who enjoys sports for what it really is, teamwork, friendship, dedication, excellence, unity, etc." A British sprinter said, "Sydney Sweeney, this is what women in sport look like. Muscles, hard work, blood, sweat, tears. When you're a woman in sport, it's not pretty, it's not glamorous, it's not sexy all the time."
1: Unfortunately, it seems though as if this was exactly the storm that they wanted to create.
0: 100%. This ad is like so infuriating.
1: It's just a rage bait ad.
0: Have you seen it?
1: No.
0: Oh, it's extremely graphic. Like obviously the bits are covered, as you say.
1: Yeah.
0: But like, it's not as subtle that she's like in the nip essentially. It's 100% trying to create a storm. And Sydney has actually kind of clapped back in a real sassy way. She has started sharing photos of female athletes posing nude.
1: What?
0: So like at times that they pose
1: nude. Basically been like, well, I'm not the first one to do this.
0: Yeah, like Serena Williams, other athletes, Ronda Rousey, and basically being like, I'm not the only one, like female athletes do pose nude and all the rest. Whew. People are saying that she has like taken in 40 seconds of an ad women's sport back 40 years.
1: Also, using a lot of those people as an example, I would imagine

0: if you were to speak to those people, a lot of them would be like, well, actually, when that was taken or the space that women's sport was at back then, it wasn't in as good a place, or it was a very difficult road, or you know what I mean?
1: But also, there's nothing wrong with doing that. There's absolutely nothing wrong with an athlete posing in whatever way that they want. But I think it's just like she was 100% out to cause like an inflammatory row, and she has done that. Oh, I felt angry enough watching it as well, because you know what she's at.
0: You find that a lot with those kind of betting companies though as well.
1: Yeah.
0: That's like, it's kind of like the... I know this is like genuine marketing, but it's almost like guerrilla marketing as well, where they know that like the storm they're going to create around the ad is actually what's going to give them even more advertising.
1: And I think particularly off the back of last year with the American Eagle campaign, which caused outrage basically, that she's doing it again. The only thing I'll say about her, she doesn't mind a fight.
0: Mm-hmm, exactly, that's the thing.
1: Okay. I would be interested to see like if Serena Williams or anyone will clap back. I think this story's going to keep going for a few days.
0: She got to do an ad for 2FM Breakfast.
1: Yeah, in fairness.
0: You know what I mean? Maybe.

0: That is Alyssa Grace and Bloodstream on 2FM Breakfast. You are with Carl and Aisling. It is 28 minutes past 8. And here on 2FM on Friday, we have a very special culture night lined up for you. I absolutely love culture night. Oh. I love seeing all the events that are on around the country. But here on 2FM from 6pm, Dan Hegarty spotlights the best of Irish music with past and present 2FM rising artists such as Fontaine's DC, Big Pig, Khaki Kids, Sprints and more.
1: And later on, Better De Silva will be coming to you live at St. Luke's in Cork for the 2FM Rising Culture Night gig. That is going to be absolutely class.
0: Gorgeous.
1: It's a very special event happening that night in Cork, featuring live stage performances from 2FM Rising artists such as Moyo, Misha and the Bear, Run the Red, Chubby Cat, and also there's going to be a live DJ set from our very own 2FM DJ, Graeme Smith.
0: Whoa.
1: Graeme Smith is
0: on the decks.
1: An absolute wizard. Man, that's going to be unreal.
0: Yeah.
1: That's going to be absolutely class.
0: Lucky you if you're in Cork. You can check out tickets on Eventbrite. And if not, don't worry because you'll hear it all here on 2FM Rising on Culture Night next Friday night. And it is good to mark Culture Night in the calendars because it's always one that like you might forget and go, oh, I missed out on all that.
1: Exactly.
0: So much good stuff happening around the country.
1: And anyone you ever talk to, they always have an absolutely brilliant night
0: yeah,
1: as well.
0: I love it.
1: Culture night.
0: All right, coming up on the show, we've got What's in Carl's Mouth, €1,750 on the line, but now it's just about to hit 8:30, so it's time to head over to Emma in the newsroom and get the headlines.
2: Morning. The HSE has ordered a review of hospital car parking charges after the revenue generated from parking fees at public hospitals more than doubled over a four-year period. The chairman of the Public Accounts Committee says the money was being taken directly out of the pockets of people who are already under enormous financial and emotional pressure. The European Commission is set to propose new rules to restricting children's access to social media. Under the draft plans, children under 13 would only be allowed on child-friendly platforms, while older teenagers would have limited access. New research shows most motorists underestimate how much they spend on running their car by around €1,000 a year, and that electric car owners spent roughly half that of petrol and diesel car owners. And thousands of people are beginning to descend on County Offaly this morning for day one of the National Ploughing Championships, which are taking place at Screggan, just outside Tullamore. The weather forecast, a mix of sunny spells and scattered passing showers, highest temperatures 14 to 18 degrees.
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4: 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When driving, stay safe by travelling at a speed appropriate to the road and weather conditions.
5: Rymy Teampull na Tíre in Dublin. It's busy on the M50 southbound from Junction 9 Red Cow to a breakdown at Junction 12 Firhouse. In Gortaithe, expect delays in Cork on the M8 southbound for about 2 kilometres or so before the Dunkettle interchange. We have reports of a collision in Limerick on the N24 westbound at Drumkeen. There are delays in the area there. And there's a build-up in Galway on the N6 inbound between Junction 19, Oranmore and the Coola roundabout. It's Mrs. Sinead Mulachan, and that's your traffic and travel news this morning, but I'll be back tomorrow from 7.
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0: here with you. It's 25 to 9 and it's time for this.
1: What's in Carl's mouth?
0: Okay, have a little fiddle around with it. Okay, and now it's going in.
2: All right, goodbye, Carl.
0: Okay.
2: What's in Carl's mouth? Carl puts the same item in his mouth every single morning. We need you to guess what it is in order to win €1,750. We're going to start with Rhiann. Good morning, Rhiann. What's the sentence you'd like to hear Carl say?
3: Good morning. Up the banner.
0: Oh, okay.
2: Nice.
0: Oh, hello.
3: Lovely.
2: All right, Rhiann. €1,750. What's in Carl's mouth?
3: Is it a pestle?
2: A pestle? Like a pestle and mortar?
3: Yeah, oh God,
2: okay.
3: That means no.
2: Unfortunately, it means.
0: Oh, no.
2: She's allowed to guess. Sometimes you just need to scratch an itch. Thank you, Rhiann. We've a new little sound there, if you notice that. We'll move on next to Deirdre. Good morning, Deirdre. What is the sentence you'd like to hear Carl say?
4: Are you going to the ploughing?
0: Oh, yeah, okay.
2: There you go.
0: Deirdre. Are you going for a shower?
2: Okay, lovely stuff. Deirdre, for €1,750, what's in Carl's mouth?
4: Is it a TV remote control?
0: Deirdre, if you're going for a shower, you're not going to
2: be able to do it. Sorry, Deirdre, that's not the one, but a good guess by all means. We move on finally to Rachel. Good morning, Rachel. What is the sentence you'd like to hear Carl say?
5: It's a lovely Tuesday morning in Galway.
0: Okay.
2: Oh, in Galway only.
0: It's a lovely Tuesday morning in Galway.
2: All right, Rachel. For €1,750, you're the last person who can win it today. What's in Carl's mouth?
5: Is it a grater?
0: Oh, okay, hang on.
5: Kitchen grater.
2: Yeah?
0: Mm-hmm.
2: It sounds like a grater.
0: Rachel. It's not a grater.
5: Sure. Never mind. Thanks anyway.
2: In fairness, Rachel, we know he's annoying, but we wouldn't do that to him.
0: Okay.
2: He'd be butchered with the grater in the mouth. But thanks for coming on and giving it a guess. Fair play to you. All right, 1,800 tomorrow.
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2: Oh no.
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2: 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It's Bruno Mars.

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0: Girls Aloud, that's Jump here on 2FM Breakfast at 8:46. Time for this. Heads or fails. That was my bit.
1: Did you think there was going to be like a big like
0: heads or fails? Or fails? Yeah. Where is it? That the sting that's never existed. No, heads or fails. Very fun part of the show. The premise is really simple. We're going to bring you a story from the internet and you guys are going to have approximately 15 minutes to come up with the best headline possible. And to kind of encourage as many of you as possible to get involved in this, for the best headline of the week, we have this absolutely class prize.
1: Yes, you have it.
0: Oh yeah, I have the prize as well. Okay, that's me.
1: Just do your job there, Carl, would you?
0: We've got a gorgeous two-night autumn break for two up for grabs at the Grand Hotel in Malahide. It's right in the heart of the village with beautiful views out over the estuary. Great spot to switch off for a couple of days while still being very close to everything Malahide has to offer. So you'll get two nights in a lovely sea view room, breakfast boat mornings and dinner in Coast Restaurant on an evening of your choice. You'll also have full access to the Arena Health and Fitness Club with its swimming pool, jacuzzi, sauna and gym. And you can find out more at thegrand.ie. So someone's going to win that at the end of the week.
1: Seamless. Okay, this is the story that we would love your headlines for this morning. You can send them in on 51552 or WhatsApp 087 187 9200. There's a story this morning about the growing trend in restaurants, bars and pubs discouraging or completely banning customers from using their phones while they're eating and drinking. The trend is kind of being summed up with the phrase, phones are the new cigarettes. So for example, Spy Bar in London doesn't completely confiscate your phone, but it covers customers' phone cameras with a sticker discouraging photographing and filming inside. I think that's fair enough. There's a restaurant in New York called The Edge. They've disabled internet access, trying to get people to talk to one another rather than sitting there scrolling. And there's a place in Verona in Italy that offers diners the chance to voluntarily hand over their phone in exchange for a free bottle of wine.
0: Okay, now we're talking.
1: And not surprisingly, 90% of customers have taken them up on that offer. Chick-fil-A restaurants then in America have also experimented with cell phone coupes. So they have a little basket in the centre of the table and they encourage families to put their phones in the little box during their meal.
0: That's an interesting little concept.
1: Yeah, so there's lots of places all around the world trying this out. Essentially, phones are cigarettes now, apparently, and lots of places trying to discourage people using them while they're eating. So you can kind of draw on any of those examples in your headlines.
0: Okay, so look, get thinking, get creative. You have about 15 minutes, so send those headlines in to us, 51552 or 087 187 9200.
1: We're going to tell you how you can win €1,000 with McCafe next. Here's Jazzy on 2FM. Good morning.

0: 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You are with Carolyn Ashling at 8.52. We want to tell you about our competition this week. It's brilliant and it's thanks to McCafe, where you can treat yourself every day to a nice coffee at a nicer price. Because McCafe's better than you think it is, we're giving you the chance to make your bank balance better than you think it is too. And we're offering a grand in cash to be won on the show this morning. If you heard yesterday's winner, Amanda, you have a lot to live up to. There's
1: great.
0: A video on the 2FM Instagram. She was absolutely amazing. For a chance to win that cash, all you have to do is get involved in our Better Than You Think It Is poll. Because who actually gets to decide if something is better than something else? Today's question is this.
1: Okay, what make better pets? Cats or dogs?
0: Oh, that's fierce.
1: We want to know what you think. Well, we're both on opposing sides of this argument, the two of us here. But let us know what you think. Have your say. All you have to do is text the word cats or dogs and your name to 51552. And just for voting, you'll automatically go into this morning's draw for a chance to win that €1,000. All thanks to McCafe. Get texting because we're going to be calling someone back before 10 o'clock this morning. 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
1: 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Instead, 3 back-to-back bangers. Sure, why not?
0: Absolutely. We've got some JLS in there. Professor Green. We're kicking off with Portugal the Man. This is Feel It Still. To keep my

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4: Good morning, welcome along. If you're just joining us, it's 2FM Breakfast. Carl and Ash here with you until 10 o'clock. We've been in the middle of a game of heads or fails. We have a great prize up for grabs. Ash, can you give us a little reminder of the story in question today?
5: Yes, we were talking about a growing trend in restaurants, bars and pubs whereby they are discouraging or banning customers from using their phones while they eat. Phones are the new cigarettes. That's the kind of tagline that a lot of them are using. A few examples, Spy Bar in London makes you put a sticker over your phone camera so that you don't take photos or videos inside. Another restaurant called The Edge in New York has disabled internet access in the restaurant, trying to get people to talk to one another. Chick-fil-A in America has experimented with cell phone coops where families can put their phones in a little box during the meal. And a restaurant in Italy offers a free bottle of wine in exchange for voluntarily handing over your phone during your dinner. That's what we've been coming up with headlines for today. I actually found this kind of hard.
4: I found this difficult as well. Headline of the week gets a two-night stay for two in the Grand Hotel in Malahide. So there's a great prize up for grabs here. Who wants to go first? I'm really not looking forward to this.
5: I think I have like one or two all right ones. So okay. Do you want to go first?
4: All right, okay. So my first one is, get the fork off your phone. Okay?
5: Yeah. You know what I mean? I'll allow that.
4: Time to catch up with the person across from you.
5: Yeah, that's nice. Yeah.
4: Let us eat. Oh no, I messed it up already. Let us eat in peace.
5: They actually weren't bad, Carl.
4: Now, the one I was really trying to go for and work was, the phone is meant to go in the basket, not your keys, you pervert. But it just, yeah, it was... Was it?
5: A bit confused by that one.
4: It
5: now
4: just did. It didn't work. I couldn't get it to be a bit more succinct.
5: Well, I don't think succinctity was the issue there. But anyway, this is really bad.
4: John knows what I'm talking about.
5: I don't think he does. I actually don't think he does. Give the phone a restaurant.
4: Okay. Yeah. Fair enough.
5: EAT phone home.
4: Yeah. Oh, that's very clever. That's good.
5: Thank you. I thought that was good. But this is my favourite. No ding ding during din dins.
4: That's so annoying.
5: Yeah, isn't it?
4: So annoying. Okay, well done. Let's see what everyone else came up with. Garrett said, hang up and hang out. Very good.
5: Jono says, eat tea phones at home.
4: Yes. How do you know ET come into this so much? Eat your scone without your phone from Seamus.
5: A little more conversation, a little less screen time.
4: Very
5: from
4: good.
5: Alan, I like that.
4: Put the forking phone down. It's from Ollie.
5: Someone said, and they didn't give a name, celibacy.
4: I know that's clever.
5: Like a cell phone.
4: Mike, dial another day. Oh, it's another great one.
5: Very good. Alicia, conversation back on the menu.
4: Sell out for the seller.
5: Make conversation great again from Emma.
4: No screeno, more vino. That's from Dave. Okay, some very good ones. For me, it's down to two of them. It's either celibacy or dial another day.
5: I hate that we don't have a name on celibacy, but we can give them a buzz and tell them. Can we give it to celibacy?
4: Okay, give it to celibacy.
5: I think celibacy
4: very clever.
5: Is very good.
4: That was
5: okay,
4: clever.
5: Well done, Anon. You're in the draw. Here's Ray. Love this. This is Joy on 2FM.

0: Ray, Joy, really and truly, it's an absolute out-and-out banger. The way she has owned Big Band in the last couple of years is like unheard of.
1: Fully claimed it.
0: Oh,
1: it's a work of art.
0: So, so good.
1: You need to play that every day. Absolutely love it. Okay, I got an email this morning and it was in relation to the Radio Awards. The Radio Awards take place every year and they're taking place in a couple of weeks' time. And the email was a press release telling me who was going to be inducted into the IMRO Radio Awards Hall of Fame. Of course, I quickly did a control F and I searched our names, Carl.
0: Yeah.
1: But no results.
0: Madness.
1: Yeah.
0: Absolute madness.
1: One name that did come up was Marty Whelan from RTE Lyric FM.
0: Whoa. Hang on. So this is just like it's about to happen.
1: At the Radio Awards this year, Marty Whelan will be entered into the Radio Awards Hall of Fame.
0: Ah, that's so deserved.
1: It's
0: that's
1: absolutely
0: great.
1: Absolutely brilliant. We can all agree Marty Whelan is the nation's uncle and he is highly deserving of all praise. However, I've been feeling a little bit threatened by Marty Whelan in the last few days.
0: You'd want to watch your mouth.
1: I know, but Marty Whelan would want to watch his mouth and I'll tell you why. So, on Friday night, I went to see Marty Whelan in the evening at the Bord Gáis Energy Theatre, accompanied by our friends in the RTE Concert Orchestra.
0: Okay, yeah, fair enough. I can see where this might be going.
1: That stung a little.
0: Okay.
1: You know, we did a show with them last year. They've moved on to Marty Whelan, who I think has a long established relationship with them, let's be fair.
0: Like Ray has claimed Big Band, yeah. We've claimed the orchestra.
1: Exactly.
0: They're ours.
1: Marty may have been doing shows with them for decades.
0: Didn't claim them.
1: Doesn't matter to us.
0: Bagsy.
1: I was threatened by Marty Whelan repeatedly on this night. When I entered the foyer, there was a cardboard cutout of Marty in the foyer with a queue. A queue of people lining up to take photos with him.
0: Wow.
1: That wouldn't happen for us, Carl.
0: Imagine that. Imagine people queuing up for a cardboard version.

0: I've never seen anyone queue up for a cardboard cutout.
1: That's nuts.
0: There was a long queue. We were sitting down and my mom said to me, look at that woman there behind us. She's wearing a moustache.
1: Oh.
0: And as we glanced around the room.
1: Now listen, in fairness, sometimes in later years, people grow facial hair.
0: Yeah.

0: performance and like gesture to Marty to show him what was on the back of their t-shirt.
1: Hang on. So wait, these are proper Marty stands.
0: Stands. Carl, when we did the Helix, there wasn't one person in a custom t-shirt for us.
1: This is nuts.
0: We're in trouble, okay? Marty performed with the orchestra on the drums.
1: Listen,
0: I said, that was my thing, Marty.
1: I've seen videos. No. Marty was performing with the orchestra well before you were out of nappies, my friend.
0: All right.
1: Because he's actually a class drummer.
0: He was amazing.
1: And there's a great video of him doing Phil Collins.
0: He was absolutely brilliant on the drums and very modest, I will say. Not like me. And the last thing I'll give you, this is why we need to be worried about Marty. Because he's calling us out to big crowds.
1: What do you mean?
0: At the end of the show, he said, you know, thanks so much to everybody who puts us on in the morning. Like Marty's on the morning and on Lyric, he's one of our big competitors. And he said, you know, if you stick us on in the morning, even for a few minutes, we're so grateful. And if you don't listen to us, maybe give us a try. He said, we're better than that other muck that's on at that time.
1: Right, let's get out to the studio now. Let's get out.
0: I'm waiting a war with Marty Whelan.
1: Oh my God.
0: We can't have this, guys.

0: 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Rather than Roz's Randoms, it's Mullen's Musings, and today we're talking about carpets.
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0: Casey Musgraves. That is Dry Spell on 2FM Breakfast. It's 24 minutes past 9. Usually this is when we do Roz's Randoms, but Roz isn't here anymore. She doesn't work here this week.
1: Dead to us.
0: Exactly.
1: This week.
0: So it's time for Mullen's Musings.
1: Okay, carpets. So a lot of you right now will be in an office and you might be standing on a carpet, or maybe at home you might have carpets. Turns out they're quite the fascinating thing to look into. So first of all, a study of old carpets, also about Mingan, by the way, just to warn you.
0: Yeah, okay.
1: A study of old carpets found up to 171 grams of deeply embedded dust per square metre. So the median was 66 grams per metre squared. So mathematically, a fairly normal 20 metre squared carpeted room.

0: contains about 1.3 kilos of deep dust before you start vacuuming. So in your house, there's probably like 5 or 6 kilos worth of dust just sitting there in the carpet.
1: Well, I'm here to say, don't even worry about that. That's what how we survive.
0: Listen, that's fair enough.
1: Good for our immune system or something.
0: Well, your carpet can effectively become a long-term storage facility as well for everything that enters your house.
1: Oh.
0: Scientific reviews describe carpets as reservoirs for dust, pollen, mold, spores, pet allergens, pesticides and other contaminants, some of which can be subsequently kicked back into the air just by people walking around. So imagine, like, you know, your Uncle John's arse particles. When you walk around the place, then they start floating around the place every time you walk on the carpet.
1: I'm not even going to respond to that. I'm completely distancing myself from
0: dust mites. Genuinely eat bits of you. So the dust mites that live in your carpet, they feed on the dead skin cells that you shed when you walk around the place.
1: When's Roz back?
0: And carpets are one of their favourite habitats, alongside your mattress and upholstered furniture.
1: Okay, well, we're talking about carpets here, Carl. So you can stick to the subject.
0: Dust mites are eating you while you sleep. Vacuuming, though, here's the good news. It actually makes a big difference. In 1 5-week study, frequent vacuuming reduced dust mite allergens in carpet by about 68.5% per square metre. Another deep cleaning study reduced median mite allergen loads by 94%.
1: Brilliant.
0: So get a good vacuum and you're going to reduce that dust. There's a documented case where two people became ill with norovirus after removing carpet from a hospital room 13 days after the last known case. Did you know that? They're filthy.
1: No, I didn't know it, Carl.
0: Absolutely filthy. Now, let's
1: go on.
0: Anything
1: useful?
0: The red carpet. This actually predates Hollywood by more than 2,000 years. The earliest famous written reference appears in a piece of literature from 458 BC, where someone was invited to walk along a crimson pathway and literally refuses because they're worried that walking on something so luxurious could offend the gods.
1: Well, that's interesting.
0: And then let's see another couple of them. The modern vacuum cleaner basically became about because one man watched someone cleaning a carpet incorrectly and it was giving him a pain in his arse. He was like, no, this is annoying me. The Titanic had Irish made carpets on board.
1: Really?
0: The Abbey Leakes factory in County Leash, were founded in 1904 and they supplied carpets for the staterooms of the RMS Titanic. Ireland also once gave the Pope a carpet containing about 2 million hand-tied knots. This was in 1931. And Donegal carpets have ended up in some of the most powerful buildings on earth. Carpets woven in killybegs have ended up in the White House, Buckingham Palace, Dublin Castle, and Orison Uachtaran.
1: It's a pity, though, they smell like fish.
0: Bit of a smelly, yeah, bit of smell of fish off them carpets, isn't there?
1: Yeah. They should actually give one of them over to the White House at the moment.
0: They
1: actually should.
0: It would
1: be a lovely gift.
0: That'd be a beautiful
1: after
0: gift,
1: the visit.
0: Yeah.
1: Here's Sammy. This is Noble. 2FM. Thanks, Carl. Yeah.

0: The name's Coulter. First name, Phil. Not really. It's Coulter. We're trapped here on 2FM Breakfast coming up on 25
1: Good one, Carl.
0: To 10. Yes. Producer John loved it.
1: That was so clever.
0: Okay, 25 to 10. It's been a long day and it's been a long week and there's a lot of people on the road either getting set up this week for the ploughing or people making long journeys to the ploughing. So it's time to centre ourselves, get ourselves ready, get the energy levels back up. It's time for some meditation with the nation.
1: Oh, making meals is such a chore. Every now and again, you just want some fast food. And when these cravings hit, we have a tendency to feel guilty.

0: Like, if we succumb, it'll all fall down like dominoes. It's important to remember, we're all human. Even Papa John Paul II had cheat days. If you want to super maximize a meal once in a blue moon, go for it. The other day, I saw a Chick-fil-A full bucket up with chicken. It looked finger-licking good.
1: This is very yank.
0: It's important to treat yourself. In life, we can't wave a magic wand, say abracadabra and expect to look like a bunch of Popeyes. Go easy. 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Be kind, friendly and caring, or as I like to call it, KFC. Let me give you one last McNugget of advice. Ba-da-ba-ba-ba, go love yourself.

0: Danielle Harrell and Dua Lipa. That's Two Hearts on 2FM Breakfast. No Roz here, so Carl, it's going to be you and Darren going head to head on Let's Get Lyrical.
1: Okay, right. It's where we have a little game where one of us reads out lyrics to well-known songs, but in an unexpected voice. Ash, you're going to be reading the lyrics today.
0: I am.
1: Myself and Darren are going to go head to head. Let's spin the wheel and see what voice you'll be doing.
0: There's the sexy M&S voice in there. There's Angry Mom in the Playground voice. There's Pilot voice. Lots of
1: Football
0: options.
1: Football crowd.
0: Yeah. I've gotten dramatic movie trailer voice.
1: This is right up your alley.
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0: Somber, my body isn't ready here on 2FM Breakfast. It's 9:45 and hopefully it is time now to find out who has won our competition which celebrates McCafé's loyalty program. It's available now on the McDonald's app, meaning it's now easier than ever to treat yourself to a nice coffee at a nicer price. And because McCafé is better than you think it is, we've been running our very own Better Than You Think It Is poll where we asked you, what make better pets? Cats or dogs? So we wanted to know what you thought, with everyone who voted going into the draw for a chance to win €1,000, all thanks to McCafé.
1: All right, so it's time to give that away. We have Fiona on the line. Good morning, Fiona.
2: Hey, guys.
1: You sound excited, Fiona.
2: I'm so excited.
0: Whoa. Fiona.
1: You slow your horses there, Fiona. You don't know what's in store.
0: Calm ourselves.
2: I'm so excited to talk to you guys.
1: That's correct answer.
0: Correct answer.
1: All right, Fiona. So we asked you, what make better pets, cats or dogs? What did you vote?
2: 100% dogs.
0: Go on, Fiona.
2: Little puppies, you can't beat them.
1: Well, I'm a cat girl, but we can reveal that as per today's vote, the 2FM Breakfast listeners overwhelmingly voted for dogs. Guys, 92%.
0: Dead right.
1: That's a shock.
0: All you cat freaks can get in the bin.
1: That's not fair, Carl.
0: That's what I say.
1: Justice for cats. However, it doesn't matter, Fiona, because you've just won €1,000.
0: Yes! There you go.
1: There's something funny about that, Fiona.
0: Fiona, are you there with anyone?
2: Yeah, my best friend Sean is here.
0: Amazing. And what do you think you're going to spend that €1,000 on?
2: But right now, probably coffee. And then, I don't know.
0: Okay.
2: Car, holiday. I don't know.
0: Love it.
1: The options are endless.
0: We're delighted
2: Thank
0: for you, Fiona. Great result. Great to see €1,000 go to someone who's so happy to get it as well. So fair play to you.
1: God, it's almost as much as if people really want money at the moment.
0: It's crazy.
1: The reactions are amazing.

0: This Girl on 2FM Breakfast, and we've been joined in the studio by a girl named Erin Garrahy. Welcome in.
1: How are we, guys?
0: Oh, jeez.
2: Oh, yeah. A microphone will be lovely.
0: Amateur now. Sorry.
2: Amateur
0: now for me.
2: Guys, I have a busy show coming up. I love to be able to say friends of the show are going to be on.
3: Who?
2: You know the show is getting into a nice flow and there's people coming back and they're friends of the show.
0: Yeah? Who are your friends of the show?
2: Well, our foodie friend, Ali Dunworth, she's coming on the show to talk about viral food trends, right? Because I don't know if you noticed over the summer, sardines were a big thing. Did you see that?
0: Yeah, I did see a lot about sardines. Salty.
2: We're talking about that and why. Cottage cheese. Obviously, avocado was for ages. Dubai chocolate. We're talking about the history
0: cottage
2: of all of it.
0: Cottage cheese is the new one, I think.
3: Sorry, cottage cheese I used to be horrified by, and all of a sudden something happened this summer. Mad into it.
2: You became friends with Ross Purcell and you got into weird things.
3: That's what it is.
2: That's what happens.
3: Exactly what it is.
0: Can I pick you up on something there, dear? Yes. You said friends of the show.
2: Yes.
0: I'm just confused because I thought it was would not be friends of the program.
2: It would be friends of the program. You're dead right.
0: Pals of the program, perhaps.
2: Pals of the prog.
0: Just anyway, might be something you'd like to use.
2: That's the new hashtag. And Dave Hanratty, arts and culture journalist, is going to be in talking about the Oscars and what we can expect, because there are Irish bits. Lads, there always are. Irish bits coming up.
0: Oh, the nominees coming out soon.
2: Well, there's kind of just the fever of what's going on is happening. Yeah. So he's going to fill us in. And
3: the traitors. So this is the thing. So she hasn't seen last night's episode.
0: And I've deleted Instagram, so I don't know anything.
3: Wasn't it an absolute belter?
2: It was the cliffhanger we needed and deserved.
3: It did need it.
2: Yeah.
3: It definitely needed it. But I've actually been looking online, and again, I'm not going to give a spoiler here.
0: Okay, thanks.
3: But there's, you know the way there's loads of traitor stands from all around the world?
0: Yeah.
3: There's traitor stands from other countries saying that last night's cliffhanger is possibly the best cliffhanger in any series of the Traitors ever.
0: I just got goosebumps.
3: It was so good.
2: Yeah.
0: Oh,
2: well,
0: my God.
2: You will not want to tune into my programme, Ashlyn, because I'm going to have two people on the show.
0: Okay, well, I'll have to blacklist that one now for today. However, Darren, we're not done with you because we're about to play a game of Let's Get Lyrical.
2: Ah, stop.
3: You've been a joke shop at this the last
2: few times. I've been bad.
0: Can I just say, can we like bring it all down like several notches just before we start? Because when you play Darren, it gets extremely heated no matter who you're up against. I don't know what that's about.
2: I bring a competitive air.
0: Essentially what we're going to do is I'm going to read out lyrics to songs and you need to guess what those songs are. However, I'm going to do them in an interesting voice. This morning I'm doing it to dramatic movie trailer voice.
3: Now, you did it earlier on and it sounded not very dramatic movie trailer.
0: I know, and I actually said I was going to practice it and then I forgot, so.
2: Go on.
0: It's like this dramatic movie trailer.
2: That's more X Factor.
0: Yeah, that's the vibe, isn't it?
2: Not really the same
0: thing.
2: Well,
0: I actually can do what I want, guys.
2: You can do whatever you like.
0: Because
2: it's your
0: charge. Okay, so you're ready for song one?
3: You're a flute, dear.
2: Oh, right, I'm
3: you're
2: a flute.
3: You're an absolute flute.
0: Okay,
3: oh,
0: let's
3: flute.
0: Take it.
3: Let's go.
0: By all means, play along at home. Song one. When I walk on by, girls be looking like damn he fly. I pimp to the beat, walking down the street in my new little freak. Yeah, this is how I roll.
3: Yeah.
0: Animal print pants out of control.
3: Carl! This is how I roll.
0: That's how you play the game.
3: It's Macklemore, Downtown.
0: Incorrect.
2: Damn it!
3: Oh,
2: what a jam! I actually saw them live once. They were so good.
3: You're just celebrating because you got a point hadn't done nothing.
2: Exactly. Amazing.
0: All
2: okay,
0: right.
2: What's next?
0: Song two. Something's got a hold on me lately. Now I don't know myself anymore. Feels like the walls are all closing in. And the devil's knocking at my door.
3: Whoa. Carl, Pompeii, Bastille.
0: No.
2: What are you like?
4: Something's got a hold on me.
2: You're
4: in
2: the game.
4: You're ruining it.
0: Not even the same decade.
3: I actually genuinely
2: don't deserve the points. You're just handing them to me like a loser.
3: Pompeii with Bastille.
2: What is wrong with you?
0: So bad. Isn't it? Literally, there's nothing
2: just
0: to play
2: these
0: for now.
2: Stabs in the dark. It's embarrassing. It's not even the right genre.
3: And if you close your eyes,
0: which is not the lyrics
2: you're
0: that
2: not
0: I even
2: selling
0: read
2: it to anyone.
0: Teddy Swims Lose Control was the answer.
2: Carl, he has his hands out. He's like, please, please tell me you understand how I thought it was this.
4: That's what it was.
0: There's absolutely no jeopardy, but we're playing on
2: horrendous.
0: For song three.
2: Don't do that again.
0: Closed off from love, I don't need the pain. Once or twice
2: Darren, Leona Lewis, Breathing Love.

0: That's how you play the game.
1: What? What?
2: I would have done it. She's gone.
0: Loser.
2: What I would have done for that to have been wrong.
0: You're a loser and a sabotager.
3: It was technically bleeding love and you said breathing love. So, yeah.
2: That point goes to me.
3: That's pretty embarrassing for you.
2: You're a joke shop.
3: The two of these are a disgrace. I'm turning them down. Good

0: Ariana Grande, Hate That I Made You Love Me here on 2FM Breakfast. It's a minute to 10. It's time for us to get out of here.
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0: She is up next. Whatever you're up to, have a great day. Enjoy the play on if you're on the way there.
1: Yes.
0: And we'll see you tomorrow from 6.
1: Have a good one.
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0: It's 10 o'clock in the morning. I'm Emma Cunahan. A man in his 50s has been killed in a single car crash in County Cork. It happened on the Lee Road in Cork sometime between 10 o'clock last night and 10 past 2 this morning. The driver of the car was pronounced dead at the scene. Meanwhile, Gardaí are appealing for information on a four-vehicle collision in County Tipperary yesterday in which one man died. The dead man, who was aged in his 60s, was the driver of a car which collided with two other cars and a van at Cooper's Lot in Cashel at 5:40 yesterday evening. The driver of the van, who was aged in his 40s, suffered serious injuries. The price of diesel in the United States has reached a record high. The US Motorists Association said average diesel prices had hit $6.27 a gallon compared to $3.71 a year ago. The price has been driven up by increasing shortages of supply because of the US war on Iran. Children and teenagers aged under 15 will not be able to open a social media account without express parental or guardian permission, while those aged under 13 will only be able to access child-friendly alternatives. That's what's being proposed in new draft plans set to be outlined by the European Commission President in her annual State of Union address to the European Parliament in Strasbourg tomorrow. The plans are expected to include what's being termed as a block or a delay on children and teenagers' access to social media platforms. And the three-day national ploughing championships are getting underway in County Offaly this morning. Around 80,000 people are expected to attend the event today, which has been held at Screggan, around 10 kilometres southwest of Tullamore. The assistant managing director of the championships, Anna Marie McHugh, says there's something new in every sector every year.
1: There's something for everybody. Everyone has their own thing, and the young people will want TikTok and all the fancy cookies and all the different things and the O'Neills and all that too. So everyone has a thing that they're into.
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0: Mix of sunny spells and scattered passing showers. Highest temperatures 14 to 18 degrees.
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9: Well, good morning and welcome to the show. It is Dieran with you until 12 o'clock today. On this Tuesday, 15th of September, 51552 to text. 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A lovely little show for you this morning. Arts and culture journalist and friend of the show, Dave Hanratty, has all the details on what is likely to do well come Oscar season, and there is plenty of Irish interest in there. We're going to chat to him about that. Foodie friend of the show, Ali Dunworth, is going to be talking about why we can't seem to help ourselves when it comes to a viral food trend. Are we all still mad for Dubai chocolate? Are we over? Still love it. Anyway, we'll chat to her. And guys, like, by far the best episode of the season so far. What an ending.
10: Did you murder me? Did you murder me?
9: 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It's like something directly out of a horror. How are they getting out of this one? We're going to be talking to Sean C and Donald to get their views on it all later on in the show. But first, let's get some music.
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Girl That Is Moving to the Sun here on 2FM Mornings at 10:07 a.m. If you're just tuning in, welcome to the show. It is Ciarán Garrigue with you until 12 today. Lots to come, but we're going to kick off the show same way we always do. The stories that have caught our attention over the past 12, 24 hours, things that are trending online. And this absolutely is. So, Macklemore, you can't have been on social media or news sites without seeing this. Macklemore has been officially dropped from Ed Sheeran's US tour. It's for the remaining dates, following controversy over comments he made in support of Palestine during a concert in New Jersey. So Macklemore basically spoke in support of people in Gaza and the West Bank. He was performing at the MetLife Stadium earlier this month. And in a statement to Rolling Stone, Messina Touring Group, the promoter of the US leg of Ed Sheeran's Loop Tour, they confirmed that Macklemore would not perform on the remaining support dates. So that was kind of floating as to whether this was going to happen or not. It's been officially confirmed. So the promoter said it had been notified by venues hosting some of the upcoming dates that they would not allow concerts to take place with Macklemore on the lineup. And it said this would result in the cancellation of the tour and affect hundreds of thousands of fans. So the confirmation came after Macklemore addressed the situation in a lengthy Instagram post on Monday. So one of those carousel posts with kind of a black background and white text, and he had lots to say. I think there's 14 slides in total. But some of what he said, I'm going to speak from the heart and share the truth. Ed Sheeran and his team have made the decision to remove me from the Loop tour. He said neither he, Ed Sheeran, or singer Pink, who had criticised his comments, you'll have seen that as well, should be viewed as victims of the controversy. He said, the victims are the Palestinian people, he wrote, referring to the people who've been killed, starved and displaced during the conflict. He said, Ed is my friend. I've known him for... before I go into this, it's interesting the way he kind of framed it all. It's like he's distanced himself from Ed Sheeran and distanced his views from Ed's, but not really kind of made it out that he wants Ed to be cancelled or to be berated, but then also kind of in a way does. He said, Ed is my friend. I've known him for 13 years. We've shared late nights, studio sessions and stages. He has an infectious magic about him that I've grown to love. I consider him a brother. But as I told Ed multiple times on the phone, our friendship can't change my responsibility to tell the truth about what happened. Just to remind you about Pink's involvement in this. She reposted a message that criticised Macklemore's comments before later setting out her position in a statement of her own. She said her repost had been prompted by Macklemore showing images from the war during his performance and then addressing Jewish members of the audience. Again, you can go onto her Instagram and see exactly what she had to say. So representatives for Ed Sheeran and the Kraft Group have been contacted for comment and there's nothing from them yet. A lot of famous people have liked Macklemore's post. CMAT, our very own CMAT being one. Amelia de Moldenberg, you'll know from Chicken Shop Date. Florence Pugh, Greta Thunberg, Miss Rachel, the icon that she is. I don't know if you... I knew of Miss Rachel before I had a baby. Now I am potentially her biggest fan. I have

I've got so far as to DM her. I need to probably get a life. But I just think she's brilliant. She put up a post since Macklemore's post saying, imagine looking back 20 years from now at yourself, kicking someone off a tour because they spoke out during a genocide that has killed 20,000 kids. So it'll be interesting to see if Ed Sheeran says anything. It is one of those ones where it's seriously red hot right now and you would expect him to say something. Maybe he's going to try and wait for it to pass and see what happens. It's no doubt going to affect the rest of the tour. Like, I doubt, you know, every audience member is going to be quiet about it at the gigs in advance of them. So yeah, that's very much a developing story, and it'll be very interesting to see if Ed or his camp have anything to say. Now, next up, crime reporting falls as public lose confidence in Gardaí. So crime victims have become less likely to report incidents to Garda Síochána as they believe the force could not or would not act, according to this new research. So the number of people who said they'd experienced theft, fraud or assaults in the past year has nearly doubled since 2019. That's from the Central Statistics Office. However, a CSO household survey examining public perceptions and experience of criminality has found a rising number are deciding not to report a large proportion of the crimes they experience. So the reporting of personal crimes, so that's thefts, fraud and assault, fell from 39% in 2019, when the survey was last carried out, to 30% last year. The perception is that Gardaí would not or could not take actions to combat the crime, or that the incident was too minor to report. They were the most common reasons for people choosing not to report them at all. Less than half the incidents of household crime, so burglary, attempted burglary or vandalism, are now reported, the findings also show. The reporting rate fell from 59% in 2019 to just 47% last year. We'd love to know and hear from you. Like, have you had minor incidents happen to you? Theft, fraud, assault, I don't know, your phone snatched out of your hand while you're in town and you're like, oh, not even going to bother. Nothing's going to happen. If so, we'd love to know. 51552, or you can WhatsApp 087-187-9200, or you can tell us the flip side where you know, that did happen to you and you reported it and something was very much done and you're happy that you did report it and you considered not doing it, but you're glad you did. 51552, WhatsApp 087-187-9200, or you can email Darren@rte.ie. The ploughing, you'd have heard it in the news there, kicks off today. Are you en route? Let us know. We are very excited to be going down on Thursday. I broadcast from there last year and I'm back again this year. We are going to be coming to you live from 10 to 12 this Thursday for 2FM mornings. So pop down to us if you are around. 80,000 people expected at the opening day. That's just today. It is the 95th renewal and it's going to see a significant increase in number and range of machinery exhibitors, as well as more international competitors. It's the fifth time it's happening in Scraggan, and the centre of the 700-acre site will be ploughing, with more than 350 competitors and 34 unique classes taking place. Two separate studies launched this morning. So it's not all fun and games and heading down and having the crack in our wellies. Studies launched this morning at the event indicate the stark challenges facing the country's agricultural sector. And that's why, you know, events like this are so important as well. So we remind ourselves of this. A survey of 2,300 farmers across all sectors commissioned on behalf of Agriland and the ICMSA, the group that represent dairy farmers, suggests that at least one in three of them intend to exit farming within the next 5 years. So according to that research, it's not just the older farmer demographic likely to exit. Two in 10 of farmers aged 45 to 54 say they are likely to exit within 5 years. Another study focused on the finances of just over 1,000 dairy farmers and was carried out by agricultural research company Rerouted Results. And it indicates that only half of them have lined up a successor to take over their operation. The same survey found the median dairy farmer takes just 10 holidays per year, with one in 18 taking no days off at all. Looking to education. Students given short bursts of homework perform better than those given long assignments. This is a new study, and it's about second level, by the way. So shorter, regular homework assignments, rather than increased volume of work, may be linked to stronger performance in maths and science among second level students. This is new research. It was carried out by the University of Limerick in collaboration with the University of Murcia in Spain. So public opinion and attitudes towards homework can often be quite polarised. Irish researchers have found a small but statistically significant positive relationship between
homework and achievement among 13 and 14 year old students. So it tends to be driven by the frequency with which homework is assigned rather than its volume. So sure,

0: maths and science, couldn't do it, still can't do it. Whatever, you know, reading numbers backwards, if that's a thing, that is, I have it. But when it came to other, yeah, just bursts of homework, I actually was good. But the longer bits, it would take me a long while to actually stay focused. But shorter bursts, yes. But can you tell if someone does theirs? Producer Kate, we all said she definitely didn't. And she agreed she doesn't. We think Killian, who works in the team, definitely did his homework. We haven't asked him, actually. He's upstairs, but he definitely did. Leon here, out through the glass, he didn't. Not a chance. Can you tell someone later in life if someone was definitely someone who did their homework? And what are the telltale signs? Is it the way they work? 51552. WhatsApp 087-187-9200. Now, away from education and theft and all those things. Catherine O'Hara, you may have seen this. Emmys were on last night. Lots of different things happened. Matthew Rhys, the first time in 78 years that someone has won more than one gong in the same night for acting. What else happened? Widow's Bay dominated the ceremony. They won 14 of 19 nominations, including Best Comedy Series, Supporting Actress in a Comedy for Kate O'Flynn, and Supporting Actor for Stephen Root. You will know that The Late Show with Stephen Colbert, you may have heard, that has been cancelled, but they won the Emmy for a variety show for the show's final season, among other winners. But a gorgeous moment on the night. Catherine O'Hara's on-screen children, Macaulay Culkin, Dan Levy, Annie Murphy, they honoured her and said she was our mama. So gorgeous. Have a little listen to a bit of what Macaulay Culkin had to say.
1: There are all kinds of words I could use to describe Catherine. She was encouraging. She was warm. She was funny. But the word that I think of is mama. You know, she was, she wasn't just a wife and mother to Beau and Matthew and Luke. She was my mom. She was our mama. And by extension, she's all of our mama. By the way, call your mother tonight. For real. But, yeah, right? Give it up to the moms.
0: You may remember, she died at the age of 71 after suffering a pulmonary embolism. So they honoured her beautifully. He went on to say, like a good mom, she always showed up when I asked her to, because that was Catherine. That's what she did. She showed up, and this is the best that we can do for her tonight. We're showing up for her. She may have forgotten me twice, but we will always remember her. So gorgeous. Zendaya was there last night, if you saw the red carpet. I mean, does she ever fail? Does she ever get it wrong? And the pressure that must come with that. Well, clearly, because our final story of this morning, Zendaya plans a chill out zone for her $270,000 wedding gown. Yeah. They're reportedly planning to install a climate controlled room at their home to store this custom made wedding gown. They got married in August in Surrey, and she's thought to have worn a, is it Schiaparelli? Schiaparelli. Schiaparelli. Okay, thank you, Kate. Because parts of the dress are silk, it needs to be kept between 15 and 18 degrees Celsius. It doesn't, so that it doesn't discolour or get damaged by high temperatures or humidity. This is what a source said, and that the dress means a lot to her. Have you held on to your wedding dress? Did you sell it? Did you get rid of it? Did you pass it on to someone else? I still have mine. I actually don't even know if I've... I don't think I dry cleaned it. Anyway, that's one for... Sorry, I'm going to just jot that down there for the to-do list. Did you keep yours? Where do you store it? Are you planning on repurposing it for maybe, I don't know, your child or a niece or nephew or whatever, to do something for their christening or their communion? Or do you plan to wear it again? 51552, WhatsApp 087-187-9200. Here's Olivia Rodrigo on 2FM.

0: force could not or would not act. This is according to new research, and a couple of texts have come in. I don't think the fall in crime is reported is solely down to the guards dealing with it incorrectly. I think there is so much red tape around authority now. Criminals are getting away with so much because of loopholes and what the guards can actually legally do, says one person. Another says, hi Darren, a lot of people won't report crime to Gardaí because the lack of interest and attitude from younger Gardaí. Unfortunately, the service the public get is far from what it was when I joined. I have almost 30 years done, and whilst I know policing has changed, has it really? The public just want to be heard and know that they are important. I do worry about the day I retire. Please don't read out my name. You can keep your text coming in to 51552 or WhatsApp 087 187 9200 anonymously if you so wish. Talking about wedding dresses, some company dry cleaned it and then put it in a fancy storage box. It's been in the attic for the past 11 years. I can't wait to open it up for my 6-year-old daughter when she's older. That's from Hazel in Shankill. And another says, I put my wedding dress in the washing machine. The weight of it wet was too much, so it broke the washing machine. Yeah, like surely you knew that could have happened. So I dried it on the washing line. Oh, it's in the attic in a suitcase. I kept it in the case. I had a girl who would enjoy dressing up in it. I loved trying my mom's on as a kid, but I only have boys. No idea what to do with it now. That's so sad. 51552 WhatsApp 087 187 9200, or you can email Darren at rte.ie.
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0: That's Adela Ain't in LA here on 2FM Mornings. It's just about to go 10:30 a.m. and the Oscar goes to, a mere 5 months from today, we'll know all the answers. So what better time than to start with the wild speculation than right now? Dave Hanratty, arts and culture journalist and broadcaster, is with me. Dave, good morning.
1: Good morning. Is it 5 months already?
0: 5 months. That's such a random amount of time. But why not, Dave? Why not?
1: No. Let's get our glad rags ready. I mean, the Emmys was last night, so
0: exactly. It's
1: award season. We're officially declaring it open, are we?
0: It's open. It's here. Okay, Dave. Let's start with 2008, because if you had told me back then that the lad playing the vampire in Twilight would still have a career, not to mention a hope of an Oscar nearly 20 years later, I would not have believed you. Why are you excited about Robert Pattinson?
1: Jesus, that is ice cold.
0: I'm sorry.
1: Poor Robert Pattinson. I mean, in fairness, I think you do have a point. Twilight is probably not his best turn, but he himself knows this, right? Because he himself, even when he was doing the press tour for the final films, have you ever seen those interviews? He is so checked out.
0: He is gone.
1: He is completely, he's just like, I know this is crap. I know it's rubbish, but, you know, maybe I can have a career. Pattinson did a very, very smart thing after those films. He started going into like art house cinema, mm-hmm. and like you had tween girls going to see his movies, like things like Cosmopolis and Maps to the Stars, and being like, what the hell is this? And what it was Robert Pattinson going, I'm actually an actor, guys. I'm actually a bit of a weirdo. I just happen to look like Robert Pattinson. But anyway, look, why are we talking about him?
0: Yeah.
1: This is kind of his year. He's got four films out this year, right? There was The Drama, which was great. The Odyssey, which he arguably stole the show in for a lot of people. We have Dune Part 3 coming at the end of the year. And the big one, the one that's getting the kind of Oscar buzz, is Primetime, which premiered at the Venice Film Festival recently. And essentially, if anyone's ever seen that TV show To Catch a Predator, mm-hmm. or an excellent recent documentary called Predators, which is on Paramount Plus, which I'd recommend to anybody to go and check out, Robert Pattinson is playing Chris Hansen, the fairly notorious host of that show. And it's a satire. It looks like a horror. It looks like kind of, you know, like a bit of social commentary. And basically, anyone who's seen this film so far has said that Robert Pattinson is so good in this movie that not only might it be time for his first Oscar nomination, he might actually win, which I would love to see.
0: I'd love to see it. Now, there's been quite a lot of controversy around it.
1: Yes, there are. Well, there's a lot of controversy around the whole show as well, because like again, that show To Catch Predator, for anyone unfamiliar, this was essentially a show in which a charismatic television host, Chris Hansen, would intrude on men who had come to a situation where they thought that they were going to meet up with somebody underage, mm-hmm. for nefarious purposes. And essentially, this was reality television in the 2000s. And while obviously you're dealing with very, very, you know, horrific subject matter in a lot of cases, a lot of people made the point that the show itself was very voyeuristic and was very, very controversial, and it led to some major controversy. Again, go check out that documentary. But as regards the film, Chris Hansen himself has come out against it constantly and said it's an insult that this is being made. It's completely distorting what we did. We actually provided a public good and a public service. But actually, I think the fact that Chris Hansen has been so vocal about this is just making more people go, wow, I need to see this film.
0: Totally.
1: I need to see this Robert Pattinson performance. So if anything, the filmmakers are probably delighted.
0: It's been great free PR for them, for sure. Tom Cruise's hair at the World Cup final deserves nomination all by itself. I'm sure you'll agree, Dave. But what has him run in the actual running for a

0: real Oscar this year.
1: Oh, his bizarre speech at the World Cup final deserves some kind of, I don't know, like I don't know what it deserves. So Tom Cruise is an actor I really like. Look, he's very, very divisive. We all know this. A lot of people are obsessed with the man's personal life, and that's fair enough. I don't really care, because I think he's the last great movie star, and I felt that way for a very long time. I really do. Yeah, I mean, like, maybe Pattinson could slip in there. Maybe DiCaprio's in the conversation. But Cruise, to me, represents a different time in the cinema. Largely a blockbuster guy, but the truth is, when he wants to act, he really can do it. You think of things like Interview with the Vampire, Magnolia, even Collateral, which he kind of plays against type. But now he's got this film coming out soon called Digger, and it's a weird-looking film. So it's made by Alejandro González Iñárritu, who made things like Birdman and The Revenant. And effectively, Tom Cruise is milling around this trailer that we've all seen in old man makeup, and he's swinging around a big shovel, speaking in a very exaggerated southern accent as he plays this deranged looking oil tycoon. It's kind of a Dr. Strangelove style farce, and I'll be honest with you, I don't think it's going to work, but Cruise is clearly swinging for the fences here, and I think he wants himself an Oscar.
0: Exciting. Oh, I can't wait to see it.
1: Yeah, I mean, it looks like I've seen the trailer play in front of crowds in the cinema, and everyone's just been a bit bemused by the end of it. You get that really awkward moment of silence where you hear people around you be like, I won't go to that one, or I will go to that one. And lots of people are just sitting there being like, well, what the hell was that? So again, I don't mind the abstract and the artful, but I think the fact that he's already signed on to Days of Thunder 2 makes me worry about those test screenings. I'm not going to lie to you.
0: Okay. Now, Hollywood has always loved a young muse. Just ask Jennifer Lawrence, Angelina Jolie, Gwyneth Paltrow. Who is in with a shot this year and why, Dave?
1: Yeah, I'd add Mikey Madison, the winner of Anora a couple of years ago, to that kind of ingenue list as well. Indy Navarrete is the name of the moment. I mean, to the point that people are already starting to get a bit sick of her, which I feel very sorry for her, because she's just doing what she has to do, which is to go on things like Hot Ones and to do all kinds of, you know, TikTok related things. Mm-hmm. But basically, we talked on this very show about Obsession, the horror breakout smash that kind of just keeps on giving. Came out earlier this year. It's a budget of under $1 million. It made over $500 million at the box office. Ordinarily, we wouldn't necessarily care too much about that kind of thing in terms of the numbers, but it's good to see a horror film break out, especially in a non-horror season. But speaking of breakout, Indy Navarrete, the lead performance in this movie, everyone has been raving about this performance ever since. It is genuinely incredible. Now, the Oscars has a bit of a weird history with horror films. I mean, sure, they did nominate Sissy Spacek for Carrie 50 years ago, deservedly so. But generally speaking, they kind of shy away from box office horror things. But this performance and the discourse around it and the film itself has proven so undeniable that everyone's kind of saying, well, if you don't nominate her, you're not doing your job right. But it remains to be seen.
0: It seems like ages ago since we had a good chat about IMAX. But listen, The Odyssey, it's not going away. I still haven't seen it, by the way. I still haven't seen it. Twice I've had it booked. Twice I've had it booked. I don't know what's going on. Life is just being thrown at me. I haven't seen it yet. And I actually think this weekend might be the weekend. But anyway, whatever about me. It's bound to be like all over Oscar season, surely.
1: Yeah, this is, again, like undeniable is the word I keep coming back to. And again, I hate to keep leaning on box office numbers, but the fact that it has made $1.6 billion, the fact that it's still, you know, in the cinemas, you can go this weekend, Aaron, you know, like, feel free. People are still talking about this movie. And like, I've only seen it the once. I stand by my 3-star review, despite the fact that people have been very upset with me about that. But the fact is, it's a giant production. It's a giant social moment as well for a lot of people. Christopher Nolan, Oscar gold eluded him for a long time, but of course, he tried with Oppenheimer back in 2023-2024. Deservedly so. Excellent film, and we're all very happy for him and for Cillian Murphy on that evening as well, of course. The Odyssey is going to be impossible to ignore in the same situation. If it's not up for Best Picture, I'd be amazed, because Best Picture especially stretches to about 9 or 10 films. If Nolan isn't in the 5 for director, it would be a genuine shock, because a lot of people will say, you took on this mammoth task, you had this huge cast, you had these giant set pieces, and you did it your way. Plus, they love him. I mean, like, he's seen as the director's director at the moment, whether you're a fan of him or not. So I think he might even win. They wouldn't surprise me.
0: Okay. Oh, exciting. Irish hopes for this year, we have to touch on this. I mean, listen, every time we feature, I'm just like, we do have to pinch ourselves and go, we are so good at this for such a tiny nation. I know I'm stating the obvious, but like, it's amazing how often we crop up. Are we due to crop up this year?
1: I think so. Yeah. No. I think the punching above the weight thing is going to continue. I mean, like, Saoirse Ronan's a bit of a dark horse. She's getting early strong notices for a film called Bad Apples, which a few people I know have seen and said it's excellent. But the real one to hone in on here is Andrew Scott. So Andrew Scott has a film coming up called Elsinore. And this is going to be the

0: Hamnet of late this year, early next year. I believe it comes out here in January. For a couple of reasons, he is playing a real-life Scottish actor who died tragically young, and he himself was a stage performer who was working on Hamlet at the time. And effectively, this thing has premiered at different festivals in recent weeks, and every single review is saying Andrew Scott is a revelation in this thing. The film itself is quite artful and abstract and is told in a very off-kilter way that might be off-putting to some audiences, but literally every single review I've seen of this has led with, you need to see this film. This is Andrew Scott's big performance. And this is a guy who's given big performances. You think of All of Us Strangers, for example, which was a gorgeous performance, a very, very melancholic thing. But this seems to be what he's been building up to. And of course, this is a man, of course, who himself is no stranger to the stage. Like, he has played like some of the biggest roles, like just while treading the boards. But it seems like Hollywood is ready to kind of get behind him. And again, when it comes to the five best actor nominees, I do think we're going to see Robert Pattinson. And I do think we're going to see Andrew Scott.
1: Amazing. What about a few dark horses? People we wouldn't expect.
0: Yeah, I mean, have you seen The Social Network from
1: Yes.
0: a while ago? Did you like it?
1: Yeah. I liked Justin Timberlake.
0: Oh, what is this?
1: But that was maybe just me when
0: what
1: I was...
0: What is this?
1: Me in my early 20s liked Justin Timberlake. That's my review.
0: He's good in it. He's very good in it, in fairness to him. He's playing a very, very creepy role and he does it very, very well. No further comment. But the fact is, The Social Network is one of the great films of the 2010s. People love it. It did very well at the Oscars as well. It won Best Score. It won Best Screenplay. We have a sequel coming out in about a month's time called The Social Reckoning. Now, I will say, I don't think this is going to be anywhere near as good for a variety of reasons. One is David Fincher isn't directing it. Aaron Sorkin is. Now, he's a great screenwriter. He's not a great director. Two, I've seen the trailers. It looks a bit silly, but I will say, I'm there on day one. But if this is going to get any Oscar buzz whatsoever, it'll be Jeremy Strong, who people will know from Succession, of course. He played Kendall Roy. Now, Jeremy Strong is an interesting guy. He comes with a lot of baggage because he does these serious actor interviews and he goes method for his roles. And the Academy loves that kind of thing, though. They love when an actor tortures themselves. But if you've seen the trailer, his Mark Zuckerberg is looking a little bit cartoonish.
1: Okay.
0: So I'm very, very, very intrigued to see if it actually bears any kind of Oscar weight.
1: Brad Pitt is in the mix as well.
0: Yeah, he might be. I mean, Brad Pitt won Best Supporting Actor in 2019 for Once Upon a Time in Hollywood, a film I absolutely love. I think his performance is excellent in it. He's reprising that role of Cliff Booth in an upcoming film. Now, it's a Netflix film. I think it's going to get like a 2-week release in the cinema, hopefully. But it's called The Further Misadventures of Cliff Booth. It's coming out in late November. It is directed by the aforementioned David Fincher because he has a deal with Netflix and Quentin Tarantino wrote the script and decided he didn't want to direct it. Now, the early buzz on this is lukewarm, I would say. Brad Pitt is, you know, no one's really kind of talking him up. But the fact that he's won an Oscar for the exact same role would make you think, well, surely he's got to at least be looked at in this regard. But at the same time, it feels a bit more throwaway. And I'd be surprised if he broke into that kind of lead actor best category this time around. But don't rule him out, is what I would say.
1: Okay. We'll keep an eye. Also worth highlighting Variety's predictions. They usually know what they're at. They know what they're talking about. What are some of their predictions for different categories?
0: Yeah, this is the thing. I mean, again, you look to the Hollywood Bibles, you look to places like Variety and the Hollywood Reporter, and they've just done their own thing because, much like ourselves, they're very excited that it's only 5 months away. And they've said things like Christopher Nolan, a lock for like in the best director category. They also think that Denis Villeneuve will be there for Dune Part 3. They think Olivia Wilde will be there for The Invite, which would be very interesting because that film came out this year and it's been a bit of a sleeper hit. And Olivia Wilde, of course, who stars in the film as well, was absolutely laughed out of Hollywood when Don't Worry, Darling came out, which we all might remember, the not great Harry Styles performance. Fair play to him, he's great at going to Croke Park, but I don't know how good he was in that movie.
1: The shade going to Croke Park.
0: go to Croke Park and play to 240,000 people. It's not a bad substitute for not being a very good actor. I think it's okay. But the fact is, she, like, that could have been the end of her career. That could have been like, you dropped the ball. And also, like, female directors in Hollywood don't get like a great ride either. So, like, I would love to see her in the mix for Best Director if she does get up there, even if I do think The Invite is the most overrated film of the year. When it comes to Best Actor, though, like I say, they're picking Andrew Scott in the top five. They're picking Tom Cruise. They think Matt Damon might get in there for The Odyssey.
1: Yeah.
0: And Sebastian Stan, John Malkovich as well. But yeah, I mean, like, Indy Navarrete also gets into their Best Actress shortlist. But again, and this thing is going to change utterly over the next months to come. Like this thing will be all the way up until late February, early March. The booking, like the betting odds will change. The Hollywood insiders will come out. And also, let's not forget, when it comes to the Oscars, there's a lot of campaigning that goes on and all this kind of thing. There's a lot of

0: behind the scenes politics. It isn't all glitz and glamour. It isn't all red carpet dresses and tuxedos. People campaign in a cutthroat fashion. Some don't. Some do actually when it's just purely on merit. And you know what? We like the guy. We're happy for Brendan Fraser. We want to see him, you know, get acclimated into Hollywood. He deserves it.
1: Yeah.
0: But a lot of the time, you're going to have a publicist out there like shouting your name from the rooftops and saying things like, go and see The Odyssey in the cinema while you still can. That kind of thing, you know?
1: No, Dave, look, what you've said today now, you've nailed your colours to the mast. We're going to play it back to you on the 15th of March, 2027. Nothing is going to change. That is it. It's done. Thank you. Just the 5 months to go. Dave Hanratty, arts and culture journalist and broadcaster with some Oscar buzz, because why the hell not? We'll be back after this.

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BB Rexha, David Guetta, that is Sad Girls here on 2FM Mornings. It's now 10:51 a.m. And this coming Friday, 2FM has a very special culture night lined up for you. From 6 p.m, Dan Hegarty spotlights the best of Irish music with past and present RTE 2FM rising artists such as Fontaines DC, Big Pig, Khaki Kid, Sprints and more. And later, Betta De Silva will be coming to you live at St. Luke's in Cork for the 2FM Rising Culture Night gig. It's a very special event. It's happening that night in Cork, featuring live stage performances from 2FM Rising artists such as Moyo, Misha and the Bear, Run the Red, Chubby Cat, and also there'll be a live DJ set from our very own 2FM DJ, Graeme Smith. So, if you're in Cork, check out tickets on Eventbrite, and if you're not, don't worry, you can hear it all here on 2FM. 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

0: Miley Cyrus on 2FM. Bass Persuade, it's called. New music from her. Coming up in the next hour, Ali Dunworth is going to be talking to us, talking about why we can't seem to help ourselves when it comes to a viral food trend. And consider this your spoiler. I'm about to say who's going to join me later on. Sean C and Donal, we're going to get their views on all things traitors, including this.
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4: It's 11 o'clock. Good morning. I'm Emma Cunahan. A man in his 50s has been killed in a single vehicle crash in County Cork. It happened on the Lee Road in Cork sometime between 10 o'clock last night and 10 past 2 this morning. The driver of the car was pronounced dead at the scene. Meanwhile, Gardaí are appealing for information on a four-vehicle collision in County Tipperary yesterday in which one man died. The dead man, who was aged in his 60s, was the driver of a car which collided with two other cars and a van at Cooper's Lot in Cashel at 5:40 yesterday evening. The driver of the van, who was aged in his 40s, suffered serious injuries. The price of diesel in the United States has reached a record high. The US Motorists Association said average diesel prices had hit $6.27 a gallon compared to $3.71 a year ago. The price has been driven up by increasing shortages of supply because of the US war on Iran. Children and teenagers aged under 15 will not be able to open a social media account without express parental or guardian permission, while those aged under 13 will only be able to access child-friendly alternatives. That's what's been proposed in new draft plans set to be outlined by the European Commission President in her annual State of the Union address to the European Parliament in Strasbourg tomorrow. The plans are expected to include what's being termed as a block or a delay on children and teenagers' access to social media platforms. And tens of thousands of people have travelled to County Offaly this morning for the opening day of the three-day National Ploughing Championships. It's taking place at Screggan at around 10 kilometres southwest of Tullamore. The Assisting Managing Director of the Championships, Anna-Marie McHugh, says there's something for everyone.
5: There's something for everybody. Everyone has their own thing. And the young people will want TikTok and all the fancy cookies and all the different things and the O'Neills and all that too. So everyone has a thing that they're into.
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4: A mix of sunny spells and scattered passing showers. Highest temperatures 14 to 18 degrees.
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8: It is. Welcome to the show. It's Ciarán with you until 12 o'clock today. And at this time every day, we take a look at the catalogue of a particular artist. We decided to go with a powerhouse vocalist this week, Kelly Clarkson. And today, we're going with this.

0: She is Kelly Clarkson. That's Stronger here on 2FM Mornings. If you're just tuning in, welcome to the show. You can text us 51552. You can WhatsApp 087 187 9200 or email theirin@rte.ie. Now, the word sardine has been in use since the 15th century, but they only really started blowing up when hashtag Sardine Girl Summer landed this year. Am I right in saying that, Ali Dunworth, our foodie friend of the show?
1: Well, yeah. I mean, sardines have been, you know, obviously around for a really long time. And like, foodies love them. They're delicious, cheap, nutritional. You know, they've got the really nice umami taste. So like, they've always been kind of, you know, a staple in the food world. And tinned fish has been really cool in food scenes for the last like 5 or 6 years anyway. But then this summer, yeah, kind of blew up on TikTok.
0: Yeah, what happened?
1: So there was a couple of influencers who basically said it was skincare in a can and started talking about the things that, you know, omega-3s, collagen, that it would transform your skin. And people started eating it. And then I suppose it expanded out. Like, you must feel like you've seen sardines on everything this summer as
0: yes,
1: well.
0: Yes, on like clothes and stuff.
1: Yeah, like I think last year or the 2 years before that was Tomato Girl Summer.
0: Yes.
1: So everything had tomatoes on it. All your t-shirts, dresses, everything. I feel like this was the year for sardines. There was even an article in Vogue about like sardine manicures.
0: Ah, stop.
1: So you're getting little fish done on your nails.

0: nails.
1: No.
0: Yeah.
1: What, like little paintings?
0: Yeah.
1: Okay, well, I thought you meant like the shape of the nail was like a sardine.
0: No, like little cute little silver scales and stuff. And like, they do look aesthetically pleasing. And like the sardines, we probably know that like my dad eats sardines like a couple of times a week. You know, you buy the basic supermarket stuff and you eat it like as a tick your box that you've had your oily fish. But then what's happened is there's loads of different, I suppose, layers, different types of sardines that you can get, really expensive tins of fish, and they've become really cool as well. And a lot of them are beautiful. They're really beautiful branding, really nicely designed, and they look great.
1: Okay.
0: So like, it's a good thing. But what happened, of course, was like, I was talking to you a few weeks ago about climate change and how that affects food. Like, we already struggle with fish shortages, and certainly sardines, sometimes it's good years, sometimes it's bad years. The stuff we eat mostly from the Mediterranean, I know there's been big shortages in sardines in the Pacific. So like, you can't magic more fish suddenly just because everyone thinks they're cool. So some of the supermarkets, some of the shops ran out of sardines this summer. And I think even in Ireland, like Musgrave's had said in an article a few weeks ago that their sales had gone up by 27% of sardines.
1: What?
0: Yeah.
1: And
0: so that would be like Centra Super Value.
1: Yeah.
0: So they had seen it as well.
1: What have been the cool, what's the cool way to eat them? It's not out of the tin, surely. It's like on toast, or what way have sardine girls been consuming?
0: Yeah, on toast is probably like the nicest way. But like, you can also make really nice pasta dishes. Like, they add that real umami flavour. There's a cool little hack that you would have seen on social media, is like, you can open the tin and you can put like a kitchen roll and kind of burn it so they kind of get a smoky flavour. You have to look it up. Don't follow my rules.
1: Yeah,
0: that's not exactly right.
1: That does not sound like something we should be promoting.
0: No. But it's easy to do. Just look up how to do it, and you can make a little smoky thing, and then you can spread it on your sourdough.
1: Lovely.
0: And it's delicious on crackers. Yeah. But just, it is a good food to eat. So
1: yeah.
0: I would be like, eat it, try and buy sustainably sourced. You can get Irish sardines. There's a company called Shines that are based up at Donegal, and they do really nice tin sardines. And you can get different flavours, of course. You can do it in like oil or brine, but you can also get like, there'd be tomato, there'd be chilli flavours. Yeah, it's good. It's a good food.
1: Next food on the agenda, cottage cheese. Is that a real kind of fit fam one, or do you think it's expanded beyond that?
0: Yeah, I think that was another one that Musgraves had said they'd seen a huge jump in. That's very much about the protein maxing. But like,
1: yes.
0: I remember cottage cheese as like the 80s diet food.
1: Yeah.
0: And it was, you would have eaten it on a Rivita, and it wouldn't have been particularly appealing. But actually now some of the Irish dairy brands are doing really nice versions of cottage cheese. And like, Irish dairy is something we should be eating.
1: Yeah.
0: So it's a good thing. It's a good thing to eat.
1: Do people just eat it again out of the like packet, or what's a cool way or tasty way to do it?
0: Yeah, you can eat it with like toppings, like the same way you might eat a yogurt, but then you can make it a little bit more savoury.
1: Nice.
0: Or like, you put it on toast and you can mix flavours in. Again, it's good with like pastas and things like that. Yeah, it's really, really nice.
1: I've actually never tried it as a snack. I need to get on that.
0: Like the old 80s food used to be, I remember it would be like cottage cheese with pineapple through it.
1: Okay.
0: But that's actually quite nice.
1: That actually sounds okay.
0: Yeah.
1: Bone broth sounds very Gwyneth Paltrow vibes.
0: Yeah. And again, the bone broth had a bit of a spurt this year because Kylie Jenner said she drinks it every morning. But those of us who remember the Atkins diet will remember when bone broth was like forced upon us. And like, it's good for you. But like, if you're buying a very processed version from the shop, it's not. If you want to make your own, it's got loads of collagen in it. So, you know, we see, if you're a woman of a certain age, you'll see an awful lot of advertising for collagen around you right now.
1: Oh, yeah.
0: It's always better to get it from natural source. So bone broth is good. Just be careful, like, it's not something that's too full of sodium or too salty or things like that.
1: But you can make it yourself.
0: You can make it yourself.
1: Do you have a method, Ali, or should we just look up one online?
0: I would look up a reliable recipe person. Yeah. I don't make my own bone broth at home.
1: You just enjoy it.
0: Yeah.
1: Fermented foods have been popular for a while. Has anyone finally admitted they taste and smell awful? Can we all just be honest about that?
0: They don't taste awful.
1: Ali, they're not great.
0: I had Korean last night, and I love when you just get like all those lovely fermented and pickled vegetables like before you get your dinner.
1: Really?
0: It's delicious. And kimchi. The thing about it is it's really good for you, great for your gut health. Like any fermented food, I would say go into it gently if you haven't had a lot of it before, especially if you are in a shared office space or something. Don't necessarily be having a load of it at lunchtime because it can do things to you. But I mean, fermented food is great and it's good. Like those are foods, I think, like cottage cheese, bone broth, like they're all good things for you.
1: Yes.
0: And they're not going to change you overnight, but they're good things to incorporate in your diet anyway.
1: Yeah. Before

0: before TikTok even existed, like avocados were being smashed all over the shop. Like I kind of associate the, you know, the surgeons of avocados with maybe like 2016 Instagram.
1: There was a time before avocados, which is hard to believe because I feel like you still walk into like Penny's or places and there's like pajamas with avocados. Yeah. There's water bottles. You can get sheets with avocados. It feels like it was the original like tomato girl, sardine girl. There was the avocado girl and boy. It was very hipster, very millennial. Like it was around the time Instagram started as well.
0: Yeah.
1: Yeah, there was a time when we didn't go to brunch and when we didn't eat avocado. But then, of course, avocado had a huge surge and that kind of was one of the first times I think I remember seeing all those headlines at like, but at what cost? Because
0: yes,
1: it was a staple food in South America and then all of a sudden it was in demand all over the world, which means that maybe people in South America can't afford to eat it as much because the farmers are going to get more money to export it. So there was, there's an amazing chef in Dublin, Lily Ramirez Foran, she's Mexican and she's been really vocal about it and she's written about it in the Irish Times and written about ties and how cartels have gone involved and how difficult it is for Mexicans. It's their native, it's their indigenous food. And then when it gets really popular around the world, how that affects the farmers that actually and the people that actually rely on it. But it's kind of, I wouldn't say it's settled down now, but I'd say avocados are just a staple part of most people's.
0: Totally.
1: I think most people would eat avocado once a week these days.
0: Definitely.
1: It's still on menus everywhere. Again, it's still delicious. Like you could probably buy vegetables, or it's a fruit technically, that is more sustainable and more local. And certainly if you're buying it, I would be looking if you could maybe buy it from Europe, like Spanish avocados, as opposed to, you could want to think about air miles with all these food trends as well, like looking at where it's from.
0: Yeah.
1: Like at what cost for your trendy food?
0: It really kind of felt like it came out of nowhere. It's one of those ones that I think, like my dad, my very Irish dad in particular, he calls it that sloppy stuff. Doesn't get it. He's like, what is that? Why are you putting it on anything?
1: And it's still tricky to get a good avocado. Like this is the problem. Like you have to learn, like I figured out what shops I know I'm going to get a ripe one and I'm prepared to pay more to know I'm getting a ripe avocado than getting that multi-pack where you've only felt one of them and the rest of them don't ripen.
0: Too hard. And you often see memes where it's like that 5 minutes where an avocado is actually edible.
1: So true.
0: Yeah. Quinoa and chia seeds, they have both had their kind of trendy treatment as well.
1: And they were really similar to how it happened with avocado. Both very much South American ingredients, and like that quinoa became really popular as like the protein source. And we were all eating quinoa. You remember when it was just quinoa?
0: Yeah.
1: Everything.
0: Salads and
1: And like it's still around. And again, it's a really good alternative to rice.

0: nowhere. You couldn't get your hands on it. Now it's everywhere. Do you think that's died down and it's now just kind of a bit like avocado? It's just going to be part of our chocolate purchases.
1: I think the thing about Dubai chocolate was that happened in 2023 and it's pistachio. So it's pistachio paste with pastry, kafiki pastry, and which is crunchy. So it's a really nice sensation covered in chocolate. Like, it does taste good if it's a really good version. The thing about pistachio is there's so many different grades. Expensive pistachio paste is very different to a cheap ingredient pistachio paste.
0: Oh, that's good to know, because I love pistachio. I'm going to come in here and say I was a pistachio ice cream person way before Dubai chocolate was a thing.
1: And even with pistachio ice cream, I bet when you go to like Italy, your pistachio ice cream is far superior.
0: Oh, the gelato.
1: Because they're using really high quality pistachio paste. Like, I had a jar once that we used for a TV show that cost 90 euros for the jar of pistachio paste. It goes up, up, up. Wow. But what happened with the Dubai chocolate was it was a really good combination. And those bars were expensive. They were in Dubai. I think it was like 20, 30 euros for a bar of chocolate. Went viral. The thing about it went viral is because it looks great, it tasted great, but also it's a good flavour combination.
0: Yeah, it is delicious. So,
1: and it seems like it was everywhere the last few years, but I don't think it would go away. I feel like it'll be like, do you remember when red velvet was a thing and everything was red velvet?
0: Yes.
1: And like, it still tastes good and it's still around, but you're not going, I have to get my red velvet this week.
0: Salted caramel as well, kind of.
1: Yeah, like they're good flavour combinations. So I think that the pistachio Dubai, like, I don't like calling it Dubai chocolate, but just pistachio as a and chocolate and kind of texture as a combination, I think will stay around because it works.
0: It works.
1: It's nice. It's good in desserts. It looks good.
0: Mm-hmm. Texture's great.
1: Yeah.
0: What are the next trends to watch out for? Can you tell us?
1: Well, obviously matcha is everywhere.
0: I can't get on board.
1: Yeah, I'm not on board with matcha. And again, it's colour, like the vibrancy. I think like what's interesting about matcha is, and I haven't been to Japan, but just from reading up on it, is that like we've created like a whole Western culture around matcha that doesn't really exist the same way in Japan. Like the iced coffees and all that stuff is very much at that. And people talk a lot about, you'll hear people talk about ceremonial grade.
0: Right.
1: And that grading doesn't even exist in Japan.
0: Oh, wow.
1: They kind of have like ceremonial, like you kind of have ceremonial grade, which is it's good enough to make a drink with. And then you have culinary matcha, which is for ingredients. So there's an awful lot of matcha used as an ingredient in Japan. So a lot of matcha flavoured pastries and things like that.
0: Okay.
1: So I don't think that's going to go anywhere. I feel like people have really latched onto it and like it as an alternative to coffee.
0: But I think a great sign that it isn't great on its own is that there's now all these trends of like the strawberry matcha that, the, you know, they have to add another flavour. That in itself shows it's not great.
1: This is the thing. I feel like you have to put so much flavour into it. Whereas like I'm a coffee, I love coffee. I don't drink that much coffee, but I like one really good coffee a day, like excellent. And I'll go out of my way to get it. And then you don't have to put anything extra into it. But I'd say one I've seen again alongside the matcha is ube. Have you seen ube?
0: No, tell us about this.
1: So ube is, you'll have seen purple stuff, purple drinks.
0: I mean, I always thought that was like acai.
1: No. So ube is a Filipino, a yam that's originates from the Philippines.
0: Oh.
1: And like we've had, there's loads of Filipinos in Ireland. We've had kind of a lot more Filipino restaurants open over the last few years. Caldero is one in Stephen's Green, Richie Castillo. And I think that was the first time I had really had it. They do an ube ice cream dessert there. And it's this really like, it's almost, there's a bit, slightly vanilla, slightly nutty taste to it.
0: Yum.
1: And it's that really vibrant purple colour. And like when something is that colour, the same way with pistachio, with matcha, like it usually means it's got a lot of like nutrient dense in it, antioxidants. And the ube does have all that. Now, you usually eat it in a dessert. I've only seen it mostly in sweet things. So I don't know how much of the nutrients you're getting out of it when you're eating it in French toast, which is, there's a place in Kilkenny called Iran, an incredible like bistro and pastry that Nicole is from Philippines, the chef there, and she does this ube French toast. They do ube croissants. There's another Filipino bakery on Liffey Street and they'll do loads of it. But I think like I don't really go to Costa or Starbucks, but I think they also have ube flavoured drinks. Like it feels like it's the thing we're going to see a lot more of.
0: If they have it, it's probably going to become some sort of a fad.
1: Yeah. And there was also a thing I read in America, like pecan flavour is becoming the next. I love pecans.
0: Yeah.
1: So they were kind of like, forget about, you know, it's nearly pumpkin spice season. Everyone's like, let's make pecan drinks now. But I think that we see so much more variety in the drinks coming out now and kind of from that matcha trend, like that are different colours and everything.

0: So yeah, watch. I think ube. Find it. It's delicious.
1: I'm going to do that. Ali, I'm always way better informed about food, but also starving after I speak to you. So thank you for that. Food and drink journalist Ali Dunworth, thank you so much for coming in to talk food fads with us today. We're back after this.
0: Thanks, Sarah.

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0: Impala. That is Loser here on 2FM Mornings. It's 11:32. Oh yeah. Voodoo, murder, and even a dance at the end. Slane Castle and those traitors had it all going on last night. And with me now is Chauncey. How are you?
1: Hello, hello. I'm good.
0: Oh, it's a joy to have you.
1: Thank you very much. Good to be here in a way.
0: Bittersweet, Sean.
1: Bittersweet. Look, I had a good run. I had to go eventually.
0: Do you feel like you had a good run?
1: I do. Like, I went in thinking I'll go under the radar. And after the first mission, tying myself to a tree and then... Emma gets killed. It was like, hang on, you could be out of this in 24 hours. So I was like, forget under the radar. Let's just have fun. Yeah. And I had loads of fun. So much luck whether you get to the final or not. Not to say the guys aren't skilled, but, you know, some of it's in your control and some of it's not. So I said, let's have a good time and see what happens.
0: I know.
1: So,
0: yeah, I agree.
1: Had a great time.
0: Well, I mean, we kind of spoke about it as a team this morning and we were like, how do you do it well? It's still hard to crack exactly how to do it well. And we did come to the conclusion, luck is a big part of it.
1: Yeah, definitely. Like, I think... I went out at the end of the day because I happened to be talking right beside Porco, not knowing he was there. Because you do, you know, people always ask, do you forget about the cameras? But you forget about half the people in the place because you're like, I need to talk to Ian about this. And there's another 10 people around you.
0: Yeah.
1: So, yeah, you say the wrong thing to the wrong person or the right thing to the right person. And it can change your whole game.
0: Kaylee is one who played the game, I think, very differently. What do you think of her, I guess, outspoken style of play?
1: It was great entertainment, firstly. I think Kaylee's gas, like, I always got on well with Kaylee. It's probably the thing that last night she said she wouldn't pick herself as a traitor. And I think she's probably right because I think she'd be outed very quick. But she kind of reminds me of how Carla's playing the game, that she's just honest and... Yeah. Well, Carla's obviously honest to a degree, but you know, when you're being yourself and you're just not hiding anything and you're just having a bit of crack, it warms people up to you. Most people,
0: you know, totally.
1: Porco might disagree, I think, but generally speaking, it warms people up to you. And it just actually, if you're liked in there, it does actually go a long way.
0: It goes a long way. Yeah, you can, because you can't fake that. Like, if you're a likable person, you're a likable person, and that's kind of it.
1: Definitely. I think we've seen a few fracases in the round table as well, and people do vote on their gut and their logic, but also their emotions can get involved as well.
0: Totally. How do you feel about having been murdered face to face? Do you kind of, did you enjoy that a bit more than maybe getting the letter?
1: Yeah, like, I always wanted to be a traitor, as most of us do going on to a show like that. And when I didn't become a traitor, I was like, okay, hang on, need to switch on, figure out how I'm going to play this game. And then I thought, right, let's go out in style. If I can go out, I don't want to be banished. While I'd like to argue my case, I'm like, I want to be murdered for a threat. And what better way than to get a more unique way in the woods? Was a bit cold and dark and scary out there. Good for TV. But yeah, no, it's good to go out in style.
0: Good. You had her at the top of your list. Then Janet actually caught Carla at the table and she got away with it again. Could you believe it?
1: I was screaming at the TV. I'd said to Ian, I'd said to Donal, I think Donal forgot half the stuff I said to him. I'm like, come on, Donal, get her. She's right there. All I could think was, if I was there right now, I might be that swing vote. But she just, at this point, I don't even know what it is with Carla, how she gets away with it. Like, she's very funny. She's very clever. She's very quick. But I think at this stage, I'm like, no, she's just lucky. How she keeps getting by. She should have been gone last night. I don't know how she got out of that.
0: Unbelievable. Yeah. Like, the Faithfuls got off to an incredible start. How frustrating was it when it all started to kind of fall apart?
1: It was a funny one because we always knew we were getting them. And it's confirmed now that we're watching it back. But we had a feeling in there, maybe we're just getting lucky.
0: Yeah.
1: And... yeah, we can definitely see looking it back. You know, we got Adele on things when she was a Faithful. Same with Aoife. Like we are good, but a lot of it was luck in there. Yeah. And get right people at the wrong time for them. So it was a great feeling, good momentum. It puts the traders under pressure. But I'd say they were looking at the same time, going, well, they are kind of fluking this last. No, they could fluke it and get us as well. But
0: of course,
1: yeah, it was a combination of skill and luck in there.

0: If you'd been at the table last night, do you think you could have successfully swung it away from Donal and back to Carla?
1: I had a master plan. Had I survived that night, I was going to get Carla at the table. I had about 10 points that I was going to go and aggressively go after.
0: What were you going to say?
1: It was really focusing around her quiet way at the table. So she very much was like, you know, she said it last night, oh, no one ever listens to me. And I was like, hang on now. You can speak when you need to speak. Yes. That is, I'm not buying that for 1 second. And, you know, her reaction with Aoife when Aoife voted for her, her reaction in some of the missions, there was a lot of little bits adding up.
0: Okay.
1: And I thought, I'll have enough there. There's enough doubt from other people who are afraid to go after her. We'll get her out. I'd figured out it was Porco because I whittle it down to either me or him being recruited. I hadn't been recruited, so I was like, it has to be him.
0: Yeah.
1: So my plan was to then confront him and say, I know it's you. I've told someone else in the castle it's you. Recruit me. We'll kill that person and we win this game. Now, I wasn't going to tell anyone in case he didn't recruit me and I didn't want to throw someone else's game off, but I was going to try and blackmail him into blackmailing me. That was the big masterstroke if I survived, but sadly I didn't.
0: Is the mental gymnastics of it all exhausting?
1: Yeah, it's a stressful game. They're long days, but you just spend every minute second guessing because I'm lying to everyone in there. Like, it's whatever I'm saying isn't what I'm thinking. So then you're thinking, okay, everyone else is also lying to me. So what are they actually saying? And at some points you just have to say, you know what? Let me just go with my gut feeling here because who knows if anything is real in here.
0: I know, that's the thing. Like when you're watching it, you feel for the traitors and the weight of having to be a traitor and all that lying. But as you say, as a faithful, you lie too. You really do about
1: probably
0: who you
1: lie
0: are.
1: More.
0: Do you think?
1: Some of them definitely did. I think some of them, all the faithfuls were the ones lying about their jobs. Like, I think, because you don't fully know, even when I was like, it's definitely Carla, there's a part of me goes, or is it Ian? Or is it Janet? And you never know. So you're guarded against everyone. Whereas the traitors know who the traitors are and who the faithfuls are. So they're lying a lot, but with a purpose.
0: Yes.
1: Whereas as a faithful, you're lying at all times to protect yourself as well as find them. So everyone's lying, but I do think the faithfuls probably are actually the more deceiving ones.
0: I have to play a 1 second clip for you and get your reaction.
2: Did you murder me?
0: Tell me what you thought when you saw that last night.
1: That's the best TV I've ever witnessed. Like, it was just... I wish she said it a little louder because she's just in the gap between the two rooms. I wouldn't put it past Porrig and Carla to like pull her back in.
0: Do you think?
1: And Carla's got this far by getting out of, like, the way she threw that back at Ian last night as well, saying, do you know her? Is that like, she's very good at getting out of these situations.
0: Yeah.
1: And like, she's made it this far. I wouldn't put it past her to somehow
0: swing it. Like,
1: Janet's going to show up to breakfast and be murdered during the mission, they said. So, you know, she'll show up to breakfast and go, oh, no, maybe it wasn't. And we've seen, you know, Aoife voting for Carla being forgotten overnight. So, like, these things do get forgotten in there because it's such a pressure cooker. You do actually forget things that happened 10 minutes ago. So I wouldn't put it past them to get away with it. Like, poor Janet's not getting away with it. So, she's gone.
0: So something you could hang your hat on in the morning, you almost move on from it in the evening.
1: Yeah, because someone comes in looking a bit shifty at breakfast and you go, oh, hang on now. Why are they like that? Did they get recruited? And you just, the mental gymnastics again, and you end up just jumping on one narrative and you forget everything else. And sometimes people might know it and they're like, well, let's keep Carla and Porrig to the end and then get rid of them because then we'll win. So you don't know what people are, you know, saying mightn't be what they actually mean. So there's a lot going there. Even as a viewer, it's interesting watching it because I've seen me say things where I'm like, no, that is not what I was thinking.
0: Yes.
1: That's what I said, but it definitely wasn't what I was thinking.
0: I think you've probably already answered this question and the answer is probably Carla, but who do you think could potentially go all the way?
1: I think I would, it feels wrong cheering for the other side. I'd love to see Carla win it because to get that far from the start and how she's playing the game is brilliant.
0: Yeah.
1: I do think it'll be a fateful win though. I think there's enough people onto her that will, even if she gets to the final, I could see the likes of Diego, Anna, Pete, you know, Ian, there's a lot of them who are onto her. And then I think Porrig is one of those people who he just looks a bit shifty. So even if you get to the final and you didn't have any suspicions, you'd probably get rid of him just to play safe.
0: Yes.
1: So
0: yeah.
1: I think the faithfuls will get it. But I wouldn't be surprised if the two of them make it to the final. And then you never know at that round table. Whatever you say can change everything. So yeah, it's hard to call.
0: Sean C, you played an amazing game.
1: Thank you very much.
0: Well done, you. The Traitors returns at 9:35 p.m. tonight. RT1 and RT Player.

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0: Silva Bumpa that is on tonight here on 2FM Mornings, 11:49. And I'm joined by Demi and Mikey. They're live from 12.
1: Hello.
2: Good afternoon.
1: How y'all doing? Top of the morning.
0: Good afternoon to you. Guys, I have to say, I have to ask you, right? Yeah. We were chatting to our foodie friend of the show, Ali Dunworth, about viral food fads, right?
2: Oh, yeah.
0: We're talking sardines. We're talking Dubai chocolate.
1: I love
0: avocado.
1: Sardines.
2: So
0: I was going to ask you, something viral that you actually do love.
1: Ooh. Matcha.
0: Do you really love matcha?
1: I'm a blueberry matcha girl.
0: See, no. That's heat. That I can't get on board with that.
2: Why?
0: Because you don't truly like matcha if you have to add blueberry into it.
1: Well, I don't.
2: Demi live.
1: Okay, Darren, you're lucky I'm in Cork, girl. Because I like coffee, but I like my coffee sweet. Does that make me? What does that make me?
2: Like hosier.
0: You're too sweet for me. Okay,
2: what
0: right.
2: viral food am I getting around eating at the moment?
1: Oh, the eggs. Get away from them.
2: Are they viral?
1: They're gone viral at the moment.
2: I smell viral, maybe. Whoa. But no, I'm trying to think. I don't know if I've hopped on anything. I like that vodka pasta. I would make that like...
1: What's that?
2: I think, was it Hailey Bieber who kind of debuted
0: yes.
2: that pasta
1: oh,
2: dish?
1: Yes.
2: If I'm making something pasta-wise, I tend to go that
1: That's
2: way.
1: That's who it was.
2: Went on the Gigi's. Yeah, yeah.
1: Another thing is the air fry gnocchi.
0: Oh,
2: air fried gnocchi. Yes,
1: yeah.
2: This is good. Have you tried this, Darren?
0: No.
2: Oh, well, Demi, do explain, because you put me on this.
1: So it's basically, you know gnocchi, the pasta?
0: Yes.
1: Mm. So you just toss it in a load of seasoning, you throw it into the air fryer, and it kind of crisps up like little crisps.
2: It's very, very nice. And
1: yeah.
2: You know what? It's lovely if you're hosting.
1: Mm-hmm.
2: Spray a little bit of oil in it and season, as Demi said, and put a little bit of a hummus or a dip to the side. It's a cool snack
1: it's
2: for friends.
1: It's to the point where my local supermarket actually has it, like seasoned for it, made.
2: They
1: called
2: always
1: air
2: have it when Demi comes knocking.
0: Very good, Mikey. That was actually very good.
1: Speaking of actually eating, thank you so much for bringing it up, Darren,
2: oh, yeah.
1: Because Open the Lunchbox is happening on the show today, where we could be giving you money if your lunch is either really good or really, really bad.
2: By the way, today we've up to €9 to give you. We did have 49 last week, but
1: yeah.
2: A girl in Galway took 40 off us, 20
1: now,
2: for lunch. 20
1: I am
2: going
1: to have a look in the car and see if I can find some change.
2: Rats no, around, girl.
1: Yeah.
2: Yeah, we'll get something down the couch. Couple of tickets and stats right, 5K after two and big laughs.
0: Thank you, guys.

0: Eva Doobie, wrapping up the show with memories here on 2FM Mornings. That is all we have time for. Thank you so much for tuning in to the show. Tomorrow, we're talking K-beauty and why it's still all the go. We're going to hear all about events happening for Culture Night that's happening this Friday. And of course, we will have the latest from the traitors. Who will leave tonight? Will it be Janet?
1: Did you murder me?
0: We're back tomorrow from 10. Have a good one.
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9: It's midday. Good afternoon. I'm Emma Cunahan. Garda management will face questions before a Dáil committee this afternoon about road pursuit policies and the training provided to officers involved in high-speed chases. Representatives of the Garda Representative Association will also appear before the committee following a series of incidents that have raised questions about the risks associated with police pursuits. The hearing comes in the wake of last month's devastating crash on the M9 in which five teenagers travelling on the wrong side of the motorway were killed. Four people, including three sisters, were seriously injured in the crash. In an online post yesterday, the sisters said they were taking things one day at a time and thanked the public for their support. A man in his 50s has been killed in a single vehicle crash in County Cork. It happened on the Lee Road in Cork sometime between 10 o'clock last night and 10 past 2 this morning. The driver of the car was pronounced dead at the scene. Meanwhile, Gardaí are appealing for information on a four-vehicle collision in County Tipperary yesterday in which one man died. The dead man, who was aged in his 60s, was the driver of a car which collided with two other cars and a van at Cooper's Lot near Cashel at 5:40 yesterday evening. The driver of the van, a man in his 40s, suffered serious injuries. In the UK, findings of a public inquiry into the crimes of the former nurse Lucy Letby are being published at lunchtime. The Thirlwall inquiry focuses on how she was able to repeatedly kill and harm babies in a hospital in 2015 and 2016. The inquiry was set up to find out why her crimes were not stopped sooner. And President Catherine Connolly is this afternoon officially opening the 95th National Ploughing Championships that are taking place in Screggan outside Tullamore. More than a quarter of a million people are expected

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0: Mix of sunny spells and scattered passing showers. Highest temperatures 14 to 18 degrees.
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5: Good afternoon. Demi, welcome back. Hello from Dublin in our Cork studios. How are you?
8: Put down the music for a second.
5: Oh,
8: did you guys miss me?
5: Oh, we did.
8: Come on, I know you did.
5: No, I did, and I had a mare yesterday. Will I tell you why?
8: Oh, no.
5: I didn't reference it on air because it was too upsetting for me.
8: Oh,
5: I can say it now because you're here and everything is grand.
8: Man, I just wanted some positivity.
5: Not only were you not here yesterday.
8: What happened? The missus left you. Oh.
5: Well, yeah, but that was ages ago. Damn. No, I was going to say I left my headphones at home, but that's much worse.
8: Sorry.
5: What a way to start you. Maybe you should go back home.

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1: Have you seen the trend on TikTok of girls or people who are getting married and the reasons why they never got married to that song?
0: I haven't, but I'm going to start looking into it. What are a few?
1: Oh, man. One of them was that, like, he, like, robbed money. Another one was that he had been with one of her friends.
0: Hey,
1: she found out, like, a few days before the wedding. And they still, a few of the girls actually ended up going on the wedding and
0: but
1: just
0: sometimes
1: celebrated.
0: All you need to do to get rid of that bad omen is make a little TikTok. You know, get a little dance out and marry. Get, you know what I mean? If it's all paid for, deposits and everything. Hey, we missed you yesterday, by the way, Demi.
1: I don't blame you. I'm a missable person.
0: You are. I gave away your tickets and that's right again.
1: One job.
0: I know, I'm sorry. But what do you have? Have you loaded them back up or no?
1: Yeah, I was hoping there'd be a bundle, but when we're playing Stats Right later on, I'm going to give you the chance to win a pair of tickets to see J. Cole when he brings the Fall Off Tour to the 3 Arena the 22nd of October, which is literally in just over a month.
0: That's right. Also, in a little while, by the way, just start sending them in right now. WhatsApp 087-187-9200. We like a little photo or a video of your lunch. And if we feel we should upgrade it because it needs a little upgrade, we'll give you some money from the kitty. By the way, let's have a little check. Demi, how much money do we have there?
1: Okay. Mm. Okay. Ooh. Okay. There's €18.37. We're going up.
0: We're going up. We're going
1: the
0: right way.
1: I've got to look under the table to see if there's coins or something.
0: All right. Keep checking, guys. Projo check as well. Can you have a little bit of a look for some more money, please?
2: And that's a Projo promise.
0: Thank you very much, good. Doc. How's the finances in Cork? You checking?
2: No, I don't.
0: Thank you.
1: Yeah, it's not looking good.
0: All right. Also, speaking of money, €5,000 after two. €18 in open the lunchbox. Plus, big tunes. Troye Sivan, Australia's very own. She's the best. Yeah, she was back at our stages at EP and she's back next summer at Fairview. Lola Young and Messi's on the way.

0: Have you seen the vocal live, Demi? It's the same.
1: Is it?
0: Yeah, it's amazing.
1: You need to take me.
0: Where? To see a Slater?
1: Yeah.
0: Okay, deal. Destiny Child right now.
1: Oh my
0: now.
1: God, there's your crush.
0: It's Bootylicious. That's right, yeah. My crush, my childhood crush, who was that?
1: Kelly
0: Rowland.
1: Kelly
0: Rowland. One. All right.
1: I got confused with the song Dilemma.
0: It happened. Demi's back.

0: baby.
1: Welcome in. Tuesday, 15th of September. We are here mid-September. Ooh, Demi and I said the same thing today. I'm not going to lie, right? Let's just be honest. It was like we were telepathic. In the same moment, pre-show, we were just chatting about, you know, how yesterday was and all that crack.
2: Yeah.
1: And both of us, pretty much at the same time, was like, yeah, it's a bit cold though, isn't it? And jinxed each other. What happened? Because last night, I put the heating on.
2: Oh, no, not that crazy. I didn't put the heating on. I closed the window.
1: Okay, because you're a serial open window sleeper.
2: I sleep with my window open. So just with the context, I share a room with my younger sister and we're both mouth breathers. So the room gets a bit stuffy.
1: For sure. Mouth breathers, yeah.
2: I think that's the science behind it. I'd sleep with the window open to air it out.
1: Right.
2: And last night was the first night since March that I had to close the window.
1: Wow, you'd 6 months that window was open.
2: Yeah, I never close it.
1: Did you ever face bugs?
2: Oh, I do close it. And you guys wouldn't get to me. I'm on the third floor.
1: Yeah, actually, never mind. Yeah. Just if this was real.
2: My mom's going to kill me.
1: Yeah, high security risk. So, tell me this then.
2: Yeah.
1: When it's closed now and you make the... Will anything else swap? Like, are you a sort of person now that has another duvet? I never understood this phenomenon.
2: No. I got my summer duvet 365 days, 366 on a leap year.
1: Thank you. If anything, I'm just... Like, wear more clothes. Don't get, different duvets.
2: Now, if I'm cold, I'll throw on a jumper. I might sleep in my dressing gown. But that... It'd have to be Antarctica out there.
1: Now, we also, as a team, would like an update because we know that your dog, Bella, has been pregnant and we'd like to know how that all went and is going.
2: Bella's no longer with us.
1: Bella?
2: Yeah, she's no longer with us. It's Rosie.
1: Sorry.
2: A few weeks ago, I basically threw it out there on the Monday Mirror that I reckon my dog's pregnant. Anyone can help me, blah, blah, blah.
1: Yeah.
2: And there was a lovely man who owns 15 Dachshunds.
1: Jerry,
2: I believe. He told me if she has these symptoms, then she's pregnant. Yeah. She's pregnant. She was pregnant and we thought she was going to be delivering the puppies this weekend. Turns out we were really wrong.
1: What happened there?
2: She gave birth to her puppies last night and this morning. But here's the thing. Took her to the vet. The vet said there was only 6 pups there. We were all surprised, as was Rosie, when the 7th one came out.
1: It's a 6-7 birth.
2: Oh my God.
1: Congratulations.
2: Really,
1: it's a 6-7 birth. So
2: I would
1: fitting.
2: Like a bit of advice to anyone who's listening.
1: Yeah.
2: I can't get her to drink any water. She's eating, but she's not drinking water. So if you could please text in at 51552 or 0871879200 with a bit of advice, that'd be much appreciated.
1: She literally gave birth hours ago. Give her a chance.
2: I know, but she's dehydrated.
1: All right. Well, look, it's
2: she
1: good to have
2: you
1: back.
2: She won't be able to make milk in her boobies if she's dehydrated.
1: I don't know the science.
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1: All right, gather around. It's the return. She's back and she's got some tickets. That's right, J. Cole. He's also coming back. The Fall Off Tour, Three Arena, 22nd of October. You can have two tickets if you get past Demi today on Stats Right.
2: Good luck.
1: Now, Demi
2: well
1: is...
2: Well rested.
1: Yeah,
2: sorry.
1: That's okay.
2: It's I'm all well right. rested.
1: Okay, you're ready to go. She's raring. Look.
2: Yeah.
1: Whoa. Settle now. Settle. Come on. Control yourself in Cork. I know what you're all like down there.
2: Hey!
1: Look, Demi has three fun, unique and interesting stats in front of her. The key is only one stat is right. The other two are made up rubbish. Now, I will have a guess as to which stat I think is right, but I do not know the correct answer and I'm not a great guide on these sometimes. So, look, take my opinion at face value, but I need text from you guys. Your name and stats to 51552 or WhatsApp 087-187-9200.
2: 087.
1: Thanks. 51552. your name and stats. I'll give you a bell back in the next five. Answer within 10 rings and open guess at which stat's right. If you're correct, you're going to J. Cole. The

0: Fall Off Tour.
1: Can I give the stats now?
0: If you want.
1: That's me revving an engine, by the way.
0: Thank you.
1: Stat number one. Frozen frogs were once used...
0: What? Go back. Start that again.
1: Frozen frogs...
0: Frozen frogs?
1: ...were once used as hockey pucks.
0: Oh.
1: Because of their shape and small size made them easy to play with.
0: Such a pity. Ribbit. Ribbiting.
1: Are you finished with your puns? Because I'd like to hop on to the next one. Oh! Oh,
0: she's back. That's good. I like it.
1: Stat number two. The boy's name Bush was once so popular that it was ranked among the top 500 names in 1915.
0: Have you ever met Bush?
1: No, I have one, dog. Stat number three. The official term for the collection of 14 eggs is a clock. Cluck.
0: Clock or cluck?
1: Cluck, like cluck.
0: Like the way a chicken clucks.
1: Cluck.
0: Okay.
1: I'm getting cancelled there now.
0: I would have seen cluck somewhere for 14 eggs. 13 to baker's dozen. Well, I'm going to say the frog one is true. It'd be such a shame now, but... I think stat number one is correct. I think they're freezing frogs and use them for sports. The time's behind us if that's true, but look, that's what I think. It's not up to me though, it's up to you. If you would like an open guess as to which stat you think is right, text your name and stats to 51552 or your name and stats to our WhatsApp 087-187-9200. Now, be near your phone. We're going to call you back. Answer within 10 rings. You have an open guess at which stat's right. If you're correct, you're going to J. Cole. We're going to do it next.

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1: That's right, on 2FM Afternoons.
0: All right, gather around. How would you like to go see him? That's right, he's back by popular demand. J. Cole, The Fall Off Tour. He's going to be playing the 22nd of October. That's next month. Get ready. It's a big night out if you can get past Demi. Now, here's how this works. We've got three fun, unique, and interesting stats in front of us. Well, Demi does. The key is only one stat is right. The other two are made up. Poo.
2: Now, you took a guess.
0: Yeah, I thought the stat that was correct today is stat number one about the frozen frogs. It was upsetting.
2: But you've been right the last few days.
0: Yeah, I've been okay. My track record is a little bit wishy-washy, but I have to say yesterday I was happy I gave away the tickets. No letdowns on my show yesterday.
2: Yeah, there was letdowns because I had to come back and scramble.
0: You did. Sorry to give you a stressful morning. All right, with that
2: hopping
0: being said... Got a lot of text coming in here. Your name and stats. We're going to make a random call. Answer within 10 rings. You got that open guess. Let's make a call. Okay, come on. Oh, yes, here we go.
2: Number one.
0: Number two. I see a number, but I don't see a name today. Oh.
3: Hello?
0: Hi, this is Demi and Mikey from 2FM. Is this Luan?
3: It is, yeah.
0: How are you, Luan?
3: How are you getting on?
0: We're doing pretty good now today. How's your Tuesday going?
3: Yeah, it's good. Not too bad.
2: What are you doing, Luan?
3: We're just back from Vincent's Hospital. I'm up for an x-ray.
2: All right.
0: Oh, very good. Okay,
2: hope all is well.
0: Hope all is good. We're sending our love.
3: Oh, yeah, it's grand, yeah.
0: Brilliant. And tell us this, where in the country are you then? I presume, are you in Dublin or are you in the outskirts?
3: We're in Wicklow, knocking on a Wicklow.
0: Lovely. And what's it like today as a day in Wicklow? Is it a little bit showery, blustery? Give us a little update.
3: Yeah, it's a little bit showery, cloudy. The sun is out every half an hour kind of thing.
2: Are you finding that it's getting cold, Luan, that you could nearly light a fire if

0: You could.
1: Yeah, we were getting nippy last
2: at
1: night.
2: At times, yeah. Sometimes in the evening. Yeah. During the day, it's quite warm, but the evening, yeah, it does get a bit cool.
0: A bit dark, yeah.
1: Do you ever see Dermot Kennedy in the woods there?
2: No, I didn't, but I've seen videos of it.
1: Yeah.
0: Why is he in the woods? Why is he in the woods?
1: I think just getting
2: into the woods, was it?
1: Yeah, just
2: beyond the light.
1: I definitely saw him there before, but I think he likes it up there. Right, Luan, we've got three stats today. Are you confident that you know which one is right?
2: I think so.
1: Okay, well, look, Demi's going to give you your full reminder here and we'll see how we go. Best of luck.
0: Stat number one.
2: Thank you.
0: No problem. Frozen frogs were once used as hockey pucks where, because of their shape and small size, made them easy to play with. Stat number two. Boy's name Bush... was once a popular, it was so popular that it was ranked among the top 500 names in 1915. And finally, stat number three. The official term for the collection of 14 eggs is a cluck.
1: Okay, Luan, there are your three stats. Which one do you think is right?
2: I think stat number three, the cluck of eggs.
1: Cluck. Best of cluck.
0: Luan, you're going with stat number three? The official term for the collection of 14 eggs is a cluck. Now, Luan, what made you pick that?
2: Well, I thought the frozen frogs was a bit extreme and I just hadn't an idea about the middle one.
0: Fair, that's fair. So, and if you won the tickets, who are you taking?
2: I'm taking my fiancé because he actually loves J. Cole and was trying to get tickets to it that time and they're on sale. So, I could have chanced my arm. I was just getting out of the car when I sang.
0: Oh, really? And does he know you're doing this right now?
2: He's standing beside me.
0: Oh, is he?
2: Yeah.
0: Oh, right. Luan, you didn't get the stats.
1: Oh,
2: I didn't get the stats. Oh,
1: for cluck's sake.
2: For cluck's sake. And I'm not listening to the radio now to find out the answer.
0: The correct answer was actually stat number two. The boy's name Bush was so popular that it ranked among the top 500 names in 1915.
2: Oh.
1: Sorry.
2: Oh, look, that's okay. No problem.
1: Sorry about that.
0: I'm so sorry.
2: Thank you, Luan.
1: Thanks so much.
2: Have a good day. Bye-bye.
0: Don't look at me.
1: I wasn't sure on the bush. I just wasn't. Sorry, Luan.

0: Florence and the Machine, Shake It Out, here on the Sound of the Nation. On the way, some international news that I want to put across Demi's desk, and some big 2FM news as well for this Friday. It's on the way.
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She takes down and on the internet when she needs just a little

0: Sivan. She's the best here on The Sound of the Nation. Demi and Mikey till 3. Mid-September. Welcome in.
1: Demi, it's been a while, but I have to say some world news.
2: Oh, I've heard this in a while.
1: Yeah, no, this has just kind of come across my desk this morning. So, some Hyrox news.
2: Oh.
1: Yeah. Right, so I know Demi and I aren't exactly into Hyrox ourselves, per se.
2: Yes.
1: But look, we do have team members. For example, Projo has done a couple of Hyroxes. Laura, who works on the show, does a bit of Hyrox training, as does her partner.
2: The one thing I want to say about Hyrox is that I always wonder what they're training for, because it looks like they're getting ready for war.
1: Yeah.
2: I think
1: sometimes I'm like, is this what's going on?
2: It's like, why are you lifting that bag? Are you planning to lift something? What's going on?
1: Boxing and boasting.
2: Oh,
1: no, I'm only joking. No. Look, it's good. It's great to keep fit. But look, the franchise is worldwide, as you know. And there has been photos posted in the last day or two of an Australian athlete called Joanna. And she was competing on the weekend in the Chinese capital of Beijing in one of the big international Hyrox events, right?
2: Mm-hmm.
1: And she was killing it, frankly. She really, really was doing quite well. And she unfortunately soiled herself. Now,
2: fell.
1: No, she didn't make it to a bathroom. The only thing is, right, she didn't stop. She kept going. She persevered, they would say.
2: But why?
1: Now, she went on to do very well at the event, right? I want to know your opinions on this, Dee, for example, right? If you're doing a race or if you're doing something like that and something happens to you like that, are you bowing out? Are you saying, Dee's gone now? Look, thanks so much, but unfortunately,
3: Big Mama
1: is out.
2: See, I'm a very competitive person.
1: Right.
2: And I will probably whinge and be like, I don't feel well, but I think if I needed to go that bad, I'm going to find the nearest bathroom facility closest to me.
1: Guys, after all the preparation, all the training, would you have continued?
2: What would you have done?
1: I don't know. In the moment, it's hard to tell. I'm on my high horse here saying, oh no, I'd go to the bathroom. I don't know how it feels to be coming first at the Beijing Hyrox. Now, the only thing as well is, did she do really well because people were like, I'm not going too close to her anymore? That's the other thing as well, but I don't really know how Hyrox works.
2: I also don't want to be that person, but you know how unsanitary that is? Because everyone shares the equipment.
1: It's like
2: being in a gym, yeah. So that's just nasty.

0: David Guetta and BBRXA, I am good here on 2FM. Demi and Mikey with you till 3 and on the way. We have some money and we want to pay for your lunch. Now, every week we ask for a couple of pictures of your lunch, 087-187-9200. What do you have? If you deserve an upgrade, we'll give you some dosh. How much money do we have in the kitty, Demi?
1: I need to count it. Where is

0: What's my thing? Oh, there. Okay, and then...
1: Yeah.
0: Okay, so there's like 28 euro and 32 cents. We're climbing up there.
1: We are climbing that mountain. Right now, up to 28 euro to pay for your lunch. Let us know what you're dealing with. And if you deserve an upgrade, we will give you some dosh. Also, all the details on 5K after 2, plus a stay with our bounce track, all next here on 2FM.
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10: It's 1 o'clock. I'm Jan O'Connell. Garda management will face questions before the Dáil this afternoon about road pursuit policies and training provided to officers involved in high-speed chases. Representatives of the Garda Representative Association will also appear before the Dáil committee following a series of incidents that have raised questions about the risk associated with police pursuits. The hearing comes in the wake of last month's devastating crash on the M9 in which 5 teenagers travelling on the wrong side of the motorway were killed. 4 people, including 3 sisters, were seriously injured. European political and military leaders have expressed concern about the consequences of attack drones straying into their country's airspace. They say that the incursions are stoking fears that Russia's war in Ukraine is spilling over into NATO's northern borders with Russia. In the UK, a public inquiry into the crimes of the former nurse Lucy Letby has found that 3 babies could have been saved if consultants and hospital managers had acted sooner. The thorough inquiry focused on how Letby could have been stopped from murdering 7 babies and attempting to kill 7 others. Just as Thirlwall said 7 other non-fatal attacks could also have been prevented had it not been for a series of repeated mistakes.
11: The report describes dysfunctional management and governance, a gulf between hospital leadership and clinicians, and failure to understand the fundamentals of safeguarding. Errors were made by nurses, doctors, and managers at the time of these events. There was also complete failure at all levels to invoke safeguarding procedures at any point.
10: Around 250,000 people are expected to attend this year's National Ploughing Championships, which got underway in Scraggan in County Offaly today. President Catherine Connolly officially opened the event, which takes place against the backdrop of a number of prominent issues facing the country's farmers, including the rising cost of energy and climate change.
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10: Straight this afternoon with a mix of sunny spells and scattered showers. Top temperatures 14 to 19 degrees.
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12: Starting with soccer, Cadhc O'Neill, who has attracted interest from the FAI, has been named in the Northern Ireland squad for the upcoming Nations League games. The Derryman has already won 2 caps for Northern Ireland, featuring in the summer friendlies against Guinea and France. Boss Michael O'Neill is keen to nail down the Arsenal starlet, who is currently injured, with games to come against Georgia, Hungary and Ukraine this international window. An appearance for the 18-year-old in 2 of those games will deem him ineligible to declare for the Republic of Ireland. Richarlison has publicly expressed his displeasure at Roberto De Zerbi's decision.

0: to leave him out of Tottenham's squad for tonight's Carabao Cup tie against Liverpool. The Brazil striker shared a screenshot of a social media post about his omission and accompanied it with the message "Why?" with a sad, tearful face emoji. Among the other fixtures this evening, West Ham host Fulham, Arsenal visit Ipswich Town and Brentford are away to Reading. Meanwhile, Ireland has missed out on hosting the 2029 Women's Champions League final after UEFA chose Cardiff's Principality Stadium over Dublin's Aviva Stadium. A meeting of UEFA's executive committee took place today, and Nairobi has been selected to host the 2029 World Athletics Championships, with the Kenyan capital becoming the first African city to stage the event. That's it. More sport on 2 at 2.
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4: Good afternoon. Now, we have to tell you about something very exciting that's happening this Friday. 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Dan Hegarty is going to spotlight the best of Irish music with past and present 2FM rising royalty such as Fontaine's DC, Big Pig, Khaki Kid, Sprints and more.
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4: Very handsome man as well. If you're in Cork, which I presume Demi will be,
5: I will.
4: Check out tickets on Eventbrite. And if you're not, don't worry. You're going to hear it on 2FM. It's going to sound really, really cool. Demi, no doubt, you're going to pop in straight after the show.
5: But don't come just because of me now.
4: Oh, you do have that lore, though.
6: Big mama.
4: You know you do. You know you do. Okay, that's RT2FM's Rising on Culture Night. Put it in your diary, guys, Friday. Let's get some tunes on also. Keep them coming. We have so many great texts right now in Open the Lunchbox. The money's growing. Just send us a couple of WhatsApp pictures, voice notes, 087 187 9200. We've got some money in the kitty. If it grows, you never know. It could be a multi-winner day. We haven't had one of those in a while.
5: Ooh, that'll be fun.
4: For now, this is Ray here on the set.

0: Alyssa Grace. Bloodstream here on 2FM. Now, in the next few minutes, we are going to be opening the lunchbox. That's right. We're going to be telling you what we're having for our lunch, how we're evening, and also what you guys are having and if you deserve an upgrade when we give you some money from our kitty.
1: I want to ask everyone, right?
0: Yeah.
1: When you're going to work, how do you bring your lunch into work? Do you bring it in a brown paper bag like they do in the movies? Is it a lunch bag?
0: Yeah,
1: or actually, plastic bag? Ugh.
0: Great question. In 2026, what are you carrying your lunch in?
1: Yeah, like if you're going to text in for open the lunchbox, let us know how you bring your lunch in, because I'm curious as grown-ups.
0: What is the vessel?
1: Yeah.
0: Mine's just a pocket in my backpack.
1: That's nasty.
0: No, it's not, because I bag it up.
1: With what?
0: In a little bag or whatever.
1: Exactly. There's no personality. I bring mine in a lunch bag.
0: Yeah, but I'm on a bike. I can't rock like 18 different bags.
1: You can put the bag into your backpack.
0: Oh, actually, do you know what? You could get me a nice lunchbox now.
1: Why am I getting you a lunchbox?
0: Alan's literally texted us right this second. He has a lunch bag. I think I need to
1: get the lunch bag. But what does it look like? That's what I want to know. Are you getting the ones for the kiddos?
0: I'd love a leather one with my initials on it.
1: That...
0: It's the dream.
1: Okay.

0: Demi, I have a question for you.
1: Okay.
0: I was having a little bit of a listen to a radio duo in the US yesterday after the show.
1: Okay.
0: And they're kind of similar to us in the sense that they interview kind of celebrities, and like we have our friends of the show, they'd have theirs as well. They're kind of regulars or people that they like to bring on, musical acts and the sort, right?
1: Yeah.
0: And they're actually quite similar in our sense that it's a male-female duo, and they even do the show separate in separate counties as well. So it's very similar, right?
1: Counties or states? So Americans have counties or states?
0: Yeah, it's states. I don't really know because she's somewhere near New York. Anyway, that's besides the point, right?
1: Okay.
0: She had a great question for him. And I have the same question for you. Exact same.
1: Okay.
0: Out of all the celebs / friends of the show that we've interviewed, right?
1: Yeah.
0: Which one would you be most annoyed if you opened Instagram and saw I was hanging out with without you?
1: Do you have time?
0: It can only be one. So out of all our friends of the show. And by the way, will I name a few?
1: Yeah.
0: So you got Teddy Swims. Got
1: you already did that without me.
0: Lily Allen. Yeah, sorry.
1: I was there.
0: Lily Allen, yeah, you're there. Kingfisher, of course, Moyo, Khaki Kid, now Tiny Tempa, a few times.
1: You already did

0: that already.
1: Wait, what do you mean did that?
0: You,
1: no,
0: you got
1: the last
0: to see
1: time
0: him
1: we were
0: without me.
1: When?
0: And you chopped it up.
1: Oh, no, no, no. Yeah, that was at EP. That, yeah. Okay, yeah, you couldn't be near him. He took his top off.
0: What you get? I would have to say Florence Road.
1: Yeah.
0: And the, why are you smirking?
1: Because that's my answer.
0: If I... Really?
1: Exact same. I have it written down right there.
0: Oh, will I change my answer then?
1: No, no, no. It's fine. Okay, yeah, change it.
0: Friends of the show. You've already hung out with Khaki Kid, Femi. You hang out with everyone. Actually, Alex Warren. If Alex Warren invited you to his gaff in the States, I'd be so mad. And if you didn't say, can I bring my co-host, despite the fact that you interviewed him without me, because I was stuck in... Was I in Gory? Where was I?
1: Here's just pro tip. Do not open Instagram this weekend.
0: Don't do that to me.
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0: Such a classic. Kings of Leon fans here on 2FM. Okay, gather round. We've got some money. We've got some. Just a little bit to give you for your lunch. It's open the lunchbox time. Before we go over what you guys are rocking for your cuisine this afternoon, Demi, what are you working with this Arvo? What do you have?
1: I had upgraded my chia pot to a granola pot, but I made a boo-boo.
0: What happened?
1: So you know the way milk curdles or yogurt curdles with acid next to it?
0: Yeah.
1: I forgot that and I threw in a few kiwis.
0: Oh.
1: So it didn't taste as nice.
0: Didn't taste as nice.
1: Mm-mm. But it would have been nice had I not had the kiwi inside of it. But yeah, a little granola pot and some baby bells.
0: Oh, I love the baby bells. Have you ever air fried a baby bell in a little bit of breadcrumbs?
1: No, but I've seen a few of the girls on TikTok doing it with a sweet potato.
0: Oh my God, I have seen this. Is this where you bake a sweet potato and then you make a hole in the top and then you'll stuff a baby bell in?
1: Charlene Murphy is deeming that the latest addition to the girls' dinner menu, and I'm going to try that tonight because I've got loads
0: boys
1: left
0: dinner.
1: Over.
0: I might have some.
1: But it's some steak and some eggs.
0: Yum. Now that's a nice
1: some
0: meal.
1: Broccoli. Sorry, I'm just thinking of me dinner now.
0: Now you're talking.
1: Yeah.
0: Do you know what I'm having today for my lunch?
1: Can I guess?
0: What?
1: It's a microwaveable dinner.
0: Close. It's soup. For a change. New me, Demi, this week now. Yesterday and today I'm on the soup. I'm having Sri Lankan style chicken soup.
1: Is soup a dinner?
0: No, but that's just a little lunch before I get home. Just a little, you know.
1: Okay. All
0: guys, right. Let's go to your text. What are you guys having right now? Thanks so much for getting in touch, Caroline, in Port Leash. You sent us a photo. Caroline, you're having a Whopper lunch. You're having a fast food burger and chips on a Tuesday. You're smashing it. I don't know if you need money, but look how you're in there.
1: Ah, Shauna Fox, you are a devil. Banana chips.
0: Oh, I'm just having a look at those.
1: Love banana chips. It's an underrated snack.
0: And do you know what Demi brought me last week from Cork? Plantain chips. They were quite nice.
1: Shauna, I'm telling you, upgrade to them. High in potassium, very good for you. And very nice, high in the cal.
0: Shane has texted in the most breathtaking view. I don't know where in the country is that, brother. Could you let me know with a follow-up? I'd love to know.
1: I'd say it's in the west.
0: It does look like the west of Ireland. Just a beautiful picturesque kind of coastal photo from the van, just rocking an energy drink. Would love a bit of an upgrade on this today, Shane. You're in that number, brother.
1: Rebecca has texted saying, I'm spending my lunchtime baking soda bread, white loaves and brownie. I need someone to buy me lunch today. Rebecca.
0: Who do you think you are, me?
1: Whoa.
0: Smashing it.
1: All those brownies look unreal.
0: They look nice. I made brownies last night, but you know what I think I did? If that's possible, put too much chocolate in them because now it's just goo. Guys, we have got some money. Let's get a quick check in. Demi, how are we doing on our cashish?
1: Okay.
0: Yeah.
1: 48.79.
0: Oh my God, I don't believe it. Right, we've got 49.30 to work with. That's where we're going. Okay, so let us know, guys. 087-187-9200. A photo of your lunch. If we think you deserve a monetary upgrade, we'll send you some money. We're going to get you on the air next. You'll talk about what you're working with. And we'll see if you deserve some money from the kitty.
1: How much is in the kitty?
0: How much is in it?
1: How much is in the kitty, Mikey?
0: How much did you say?
1: No. You should have remembered because you changed the amount as you went. How
0: 48
1: much
0: euro.
1: 48.79. And let's keep it like that.
0: Sorry, I have the best intentions. All right. I'm sorry. We've got the money. It's up to you guys now. 087-187-9200. Last entries. Bieber and Quavo now. Intentions on 2FM.

0: QFM. Right now, it is currently open, the lunchbox. We got some money to pay for your lunch. Let's have a little check-in again and see how people are doing. A secondary school teacher's been in touch. Rachel and Kerry, hello. Slapped this boring and slightly embarrassing lunch together this morning. Gluten-free brown bread, ham, salad and cheese, chopped mad in a rush, threw some beetroot and celery and salad, a bit of meat balled into a lunchbox as well.
1: Sorry, did she
0: That's
1: say she's...
0: unbelievable.
1: Yeah, did she say she slapped that together and called it a day?
0: That's not slapped together. I'll
1: You're
0: show
1: just
0: you
1: being
0: something slapped together.
1: You're just being modest. We got a text here from Pauline saying, trying to be healthy with a salad bowl. I also use an insulated lunch bag. Pauline in Cork. Pauline, I want to know, what does a lunch bag look like?
0: Yeah, because we did get a text in.
1: It's just a black lunch bag.
0: Let me have a look. Oh, no. Okay.
1: It's not black. It's great. It's cute.
0: Looks fancy.
1: Yeah.
0: It looks expensive, though.
1: I want to know, what are people bringing their lunch in? It's just fascinating.
0: Demi wants these mad colours, but I feel like people aren't going to be rocking around with the Hello Kitty if you're over the age of 12.
1: We should.
0: Let's have a look here as well. I got an empty lunchbox. I'm on the chicken and rice till payday till the end of the month. That's from Michael. Hang in there, brother. You're in there to win a couple of quid as well. Here, Audrey P has been in touch, right? With something called TikTok stew. It says it's fab.
1: Now, that could be the lasagna stew.
0: At the photo, D.
1: Is there a photo?
0: Yeah, if you go a few up on our system, you'll see. It is TikTok stew, but it looks like kind of chunks of beef. It looks nice.
1: It looks like a normal stew.
0: Well, that's it. I want to know, Audrey. 200.
1: Mouse just texts in, I bring mine in a gear bag.
0: That's very fitting for our boy Mouse. 2FM Afternoons with Demi and Mikey.
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0: On 2FM, Demi and Mikey with you. Now, it is time to open the lunchbox. All afternoon, you guys have been texting in what you fancy for your lunch. 51552 WhatsApp 087-187-9200. As always, we always have a few quid ready to pay for your lunch. Let's get an update on that figure. How much we got, Jay?
1: I only found 2 cents extra. There's 48.81.
0: Hey, that's not bad.
1: We have Sorry, hours. Guys. I've looked for all the coins.
0: Right, we're up at the 48 Club right now. Let's go to the phones. Welcome to the show, Audrey. How are you?
2: Hi, Mikey. Hi, Demi. How are you?
1: Not too bad.
0: Good. Audrey, where in the country are you?
2: Good. I'm in Longford Town.
0: In Longford Town. And what is on the menu for your lunch today in Longford Town, Audrey?
2: My lunch was a TikTok recipe stew.
0: TikTok stew?
1: You sent in a picture now, Audrey, and it just looks like stew. So what makes this one special now? Because it's from TikTok.
0: It looks hearty.
2: It was hearty. It was special because I put that into the slow cooker first thing this morning.
0: Mm.
2: It was about six ingredients and ready for lunch at 1. Perfect.
0: Oh, that's lovely. And tell us this now. On the TikTok, was there any tips that you picked up that you wouldn't have done in your regular stew that you could give to our listeners, Audrey? Some tips, because that looks like quite a nice stew that you found on TikTok.
2: Well, actually, what went into that was 2 packs of the oxtail soup, where I'd ever only put in 1.
0: Wow.
2: So, 2 was really, really thick and tasty, so... That would have been a good tip for me anyway.
1: And Audrey, I noticed as well, you put full potatoes instead of peeling and halving them.
0: Are they new potatoes?
2: Yeah, they're baby potatoes, like the little salad potatoes.
0: You're making them.
2: I didn't even peel them. Yeah, I just put them in.
0: Straight in. Well, Audrey, you're after getting a great recipe off TikTok. It sounds like it's time efficient, but hearty as well. I have to get. Let's give it up for the TikTok stew.
1: Yeah, just
2: thank you very much.
1: Just in time for the bitter weather.
0: The bitter weather that's coming in.
2: Yes, exactly. Getting ready for it.
1: Yeah.
0: Look, Audrey, we think you need to take a day off from making these fabulous lunches for yourself. So we want to know, we've got some money for you. €48 in the kitty this week for Open the Lunchbox. The golden question is for you, Audrey. How much money do you want for your lunch? For tomorrow. Oh. Out of our 48, how much do you need?
2: I'd need maybe €15.
0: 15 euro, you got it.
1: Gone, sold.
0: Going out to you. We'll shoot that.
2: Oh, thank you very much.
0: I tell you something,
2: thank you.
0: You get quite the amount of stews out of €15, wouldn't you?
2: Yes, you would, with them ingredients, yeah.
0: Absolutely. Well, look, Audrey, you stew it up in Longford Town and we'll send you out your €15. Oh, I love open the lunchbox.
1: I love a good stew. Now I want
0: Even
1: a stew.
0: The nation. So do I. I'm craving it.
1: And or a coddle?
0: Oh, see, this is. I've corrupted you in the best ways.
1: I'd love a coddle. A little bit of brown bread. Oh, you can't beat it. You can't.
0: Now we're talking. Ariana Grande.

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8: It's 2 o'clock, I'm Jan O'Connell. The Taoiseach has suggested Sinn Féin may set back the cause of Irish unity by aligning itself with Scottish and Welsh pro-independence parties. Micheál Martin has questioned whether Sinn Féin is on the right strategic track after the party yesterday signed a memorandum of understanding with the two parties to put pressure on the UK government to call unity referendums in Scotland, Northern Ireland and Wales.
9: Strategically, I'm not clear that Sinn Féin is on the right track at all and may even set back unity by that move that they've made. I have to deal with the British government and will engage and meet with Prime Minister Burnham, just as we did over the last 30 years, work on advancing and making progress in respect to the British-Irish relationship, the North-South relationship and between the two traditions within the North. That's how the Good Friday Agreement came about.
8: In the UK, a public inquiry into the crimes of the former nurse Lucy Letby has found that 3 babies could have been saved if consultants and hospital managers had acted sooner. The Thirlwell inquiry focused on how Letby could have been stopped from murdering 7 babies and attempting to kill 7 others. Justice Thirlwell said there was a series of repeated mistakes and failings by organisations.
10: The report describes dysfunctional management and governance, a gulf between hospital leadership and clinicians, and failure to understand the fundamentals of safeguarding. Errors were made by nurses, doctors, and managers at the time of these events. There was also complete failure at all levels to invoke safeguarding procedures at any point.
8: President Catherine Connolly has officially opened the National Ploughing Championships that are taking place in Screggan, outside Tullamore in County Offaly. The president criticised a lack of action being taken on tackling climate change.
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8: Rustree with sunny spells and scattered showers and top temperatures 14 to 19 degrees.
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11: Starting with soccer, and Cathal O'Neill, who has attracted interest from the FAI, has been named in the Northern Ireland squad for the upcoming Nations League games. The Derryman has already won 2 caps for Northern Ireland, featuring in the summer friendlies against Guinea and France. Boss Michael O'Neill is keen to nail down the Arsenal starlet, who's currently injured, with games to come against Georgia, Hungary and Ukraine this international window. An appearance for the 18-year-old in 2 of those games will deem him ineligible to declare for the Republic of Ireland. Spurs striker Richarlison has publicly expressed his displeasure at Roberto De Zerbi's decision to leave him out of Tottenham Hotspur's squad for tonight's Carabao Cup tie against Liverpool at Anfield. The Brazil attacker shared a screenshot of a social media post about his omission and accompanied it with the message "Why?" and a tearful, sad-faced emoji. Amongst the other fixtures this evening, West Ham host Fulham, Arsenal visit Ipswich Town, and Brentford are away to Reading. The former Republic of Ireland international footballer Karen Duggan believes the backlash to a controversial advert featuring actor Sydney Sweeney has flipped the script in a positive way and put more focus on the commitment it takes to be a successful female athlete. Sweeney's new advert for an American betting company, in which she wears little or no clothing and is covered with sports equipment, has received significant criticism from the female sporting community. A number of high-profile women sports stars have spoken out against it, and Duggan said the positivity of women in sport speaking out against the advert has already overtaken any negative impact. Ireland has missed out on

0: hosting the 2029 Women's Champions League final after UEFA chose Cardiff's Principality Stadium over Dublin's Aviva Stadium. And Nairobi has been selected to host the 2029 World Athletics Championships, with the Kenyan capital becoming the first African city to stage the event. World Athletics announced the decision today after its council meeting in Budapest, while also awarding the 2031 edition to Munich. For sports news anytime, check out rt.ie.
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4: Hi Martha, did you miss me? Aye, God bless you. Mikey, are you starved?
5: Oh, I have to say, I had to skip lunch yesterday.
4: I want to call this special.
5: Oh.
4: The Humping Day Junior Special.
5: Wow, I'm hungry. What
4: for
5: are you humping?
4: Your ham. It is going to be DJ Fresh Goldust.
5: Love that.
4: Which is a bit of a throwback for you to throw it back. Oh, yeah.
5: Oh.
4: For your cheese, I'm thinking Corbin Blue, Push It to the Limit. And when you hear it, it's a throwback. Do you see what I did there?
5: Yeah.
4: Throw it up, throw it back. Ah! And then for your sauce, it's a new one. It's called Nicole Kidman.
5: Wow, I know that name.
4: Mm-hmm. It's a good song.
5: Okay, the deli is open. It's open for you twice on a Friday, 51552. Any suggestions? We are all...

0: Adela. Nicole Kidman.
1: Do you want to hear a fun fact?
0: Yes.
1: Adela was actually auditioned, was in the process of becoming one of the members for Cat's Eye.
0: For Cat's Eye?
1: Yeah, and she got let go.
0: Well, look at her now.
1: Yeah.
0: That's Nicole a very Kidman. Catchy song. That's new as well.
1: I want someone, right, to either put me in a music video for them or write a song about me. That's all I want. Is that too much for a girl to ask?
0: I think you're close.
1: Do you think?
0: Yeah, closer than ever.
1: Promise me now. You go. Are you writing a song about me?
0: Well, maybe. Oh, what's God. This space? We got a lovely text in there as well. What an eclectic bit of cheese. Jessica's been on to us. What'd she say to you?
1: I'm of the Disney Dance Along era and this has me dancing. That is Jessica from Wexford.
0: I looked him up. Is that the dude who played basketball with Troy?
1: Sorry. High School Musical, babe.
0: Do I take that as a yes?
1: Yeah.
0: Oh, I see. Okay.
1: He was a good looking man. Double
0: or bluff. What happened?
1: It is now your warning if you would like to take part in our game called Double or Bluffing. It's a game where you can double your money if you can figure out if we are bluffing with our questions or just telling you the truth. This is how it's going to work, right? Mikey the legend, O'Reilly, has 10 true or false questions starting at 10 euro for question one.
0: Yep.
1: Each one that you get correct, because he's a legend, he'll double the money.
0: Wow.
1: 10 becomes 20. Then 40, then 80, 160, all the way up to 5,000 euro. But
0: wow.
1: Mikey, the legend, O'Reilly, they've got to tread carefully. Why?
0: I love this new title. At any stage now in this game, you can stick with the money you have built and leave or try another question or risk it all. Now remember, if you get one question wrong along the way, you lose everything and leave with nothing, even if it's question one. There's no second chances here. Also, behind you, a 5-second timer. Every question I ask, you'll hear it's a 5-second timer. You gotta answer before it sounds. If you'd like to play the game, Double or Bluffing, all you gotta do right now is text your name and double to 51552 or WhatsApp 087-187-9200. The same yesterday, Demi. What a game.
1: I was just gonna say, Mikey O'Reilly, the legend, you made someone a very happy person.
0: 320 Yay! Euro. It's actually...
1: on a Monday?
0: I know, it's one of the first times in a while where someone came on, stated the game plan, executed and walked away. It was perfect, wasn't it? It was lovely. It's a pity you weren't here.
1: I know, but look, maybe that's why they won the money. Am I the curse?
0: You could be the bad omen on Double or Bluffing.
1: Ah, here.
0: No, that's not true.
1: I want to give away all the money.

0: questions. It could be you. We play next. I'm
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0: keep the roll going. It is time. We are back. Welcome.
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0: Taking on the 10 questions this afternoon is Lily. Lily, welcome to the show. Hi.
3: Hi.
2: Hi, Lily. How are you?
0: How are you getting on?
3: I'm good.
2: Where in the country are you, Lily?
3: I am in Dublin.
2: Ooh.
0: Very nice. Tell us this. What are the plans for today? Are you working? Are you off?
3: I'm off today. Just got back from walking the dog and went into the News Hour in Dundrum.
0: Oh nice. Did you pick up anything nice?
3: Jeans.
0: Lovely.
2: You can't beat a good pair of jeans. Now, Lily, what breed is your dog?
3: Oh. Red Setter. He's mad. He is wild.
2: How is old is he?
0: Yeah.
3: Four, but you'd think he is like about 4 months. He's still pretty badly behaved.
0: Is the Red Setter the dog on the bus, Aaron buses? Is that the dog?
3: Correct.
0: They're
3: yeah.
0: gorgeous. I don't think I've ever seen one in real life. Are they common?
3: I've only probably met one, maybe. When I've been walking him. Yeah.
2: Lily, don't feel stressful answering that question. What do you think she did? Ask a survey.
0: Yeah, I don't know. Yeah, did you do a whip around in the area? Yeah, make sure no one else has one. If you won 5K today, Lily, what would you do with that money?
3: I would definitely put it towards a trip to South America.
0: Oh, amazing.
2: Ooh. Where would South America would you go? Brazil?
3: Colombia. I did Central America this summer, so I really wanted to go south, but it didn't work out, so I'd hope to be able to go at some point in the next 2 years.
2: And if you're going to South America, like to Brazil, are you hoping to go during Carnival?
3: Yeah, probably, yeah.
0: Yeah, it looks amazing over there. The streets, the colours,
2: the food. Oh,
0: okay, well, look, let's try and get you some money to go towards that big trip. Demi and I have a couple of rules of the game, and then once we let you know those, we'll hop in, okay?
3: Okay.
0: All right, best of luck, Lily.
2: Right, Lily, this is how it works. In front of Mikey right now, he's got 10 true or false questions, starting at 10 euro for question one. Each one that you get correct, Mikey will double your money. So 10 becomes 20, then 40, then 80, 160, all the way up to 5,000 euro. Now, Lily, it does sound very straightforward, but you've got to be very careful, because if you get one question wrong, you can lose everything and leave with nothing.
0: At any stage in the game, Lily, you can stick with the money you have and leave with that amount. A little bit like yesterday, where on question six, our winner took the 320 and left. Or you can try another question and risk it all. 5 seconds is what you have to answer each question. I can only ask each once, and I must take your first answer. The timer will start when I ask each question. With that being said, Lily, best of luck. Are you ready?
3: Thank you.
2: You got this, Lily.
0: Here we go. Question one for 10 euro. You ready, Lily?
3: I'm ready.
0: Here we go. Question one. 4/8 is the same as 1/2. True or false?
3: True.
0: Was that a guess?
3: No.
0: No.
2: That was sounded like a question, Lily.
0: Don't worry. You're bang on. When I read that just there, I had to think about it for a sec.
2: Yeah.
0: Okay.
2: You've got a 10 and

0: Now with you, Lily.
1: Happy days.
2: Okay, got a tenner.
0: Woohoo!
1: Question two is for 20. Are you ready?
2: I'm ready.
1: Okay. Question two for 20 euro. Mikey is older than Demi. True or false?
2: True.
0: Was that a guess, Lily?
2: That was definitely a guess.
0: Or is it because I look very youthful?
2: Well, yeah, duh.
1: You would not know it by looks, but it is true. I'm older. Congratulations,
0: no,
1: Lily.
0: You can't tell. I moisturize and wear my SPF. Yeah. You haven't moisturized since 2006.
1: I know. I don't even think I did then. I'm ashy. Okay, question three is for 40 euro. Would you like it, Lily? You're moving well.
0: You're doing well.
2: Yes, yes, yes.
1: Okay, question three for 40 euro. The 2026 Eurovision Song Contest was won by Bulgaria. True or false?
2: False.
0: Are you a big fan of the Eurovision, Lily?
2: Not quite.
0: It's okay. Lily, you got it wrong.
1: Oh, sorry.
0: I'm so sorry.
1: Yeah, Bulgaria.
0: But, what did we learn today, Lily? We learned that your dog's breed is not that common, and if you should set up a club, maybe a community, that would be nice.
1: There wouldn't be many people in it, though.
0: Well, hey, in that county, that area, there might be more.
1: Get
0: we never
1: together.
0: Know. And number two is Mikey's very ashy. You brought that forward. Thank you so much,
1: Thank
0: Lily.
1: You. I need to get moisturizer, and I forgot about that, Lily. Thank you so much. Sorry about that. And we
2: thank
1: hope,
2: you so much. No problem.
1: Will you still listen to the show?
2: Of course.
0: Oh, thank you.
3: Another one.
1: All right. Have a lovely afternoon, Lily. Thank you so much. Olivia Dean, this is Man I Need. Another 5K getting loaded up tomorrow. Our bounce to stay is on the way next.

0: here on 2FM. Okay, it is that time of the day. I need your help on Soda's Demi. We need to find a last tune of this show. 51552, your bounce track. It's a request. What do you want to hear to end off what's been a lovely afternoon? Great to have you back on board, Demi.
1: Oh, I know you guys missed me.
0: Oh, bless.
1: Bless you.
0: By the way, we're sending big love and prayers to the new puppies in your house. That's beautiful. I love new life, new life.
1: The family group chat's popping off because I'm just getting them to send me photos and videos constantly.
0: Yeah, they still look the same. All right. Well, oh, Demi, why don't you put a theme on today's request, your last tune of the show request, bounce.
1: So when you're texting in your song to 51552 or 087-187-9200 to get through on the old WhatsApp, I want you guys to send in song requests for your favourite, a song that was played on in your favourite film or your favourite TV show.
0: Oh, that's a great one today.
1: And when you do text us in, give us a reason why.
0: Yeah, love
1: it. I think it's fair.
0: Yeah, favourite movie or TV show tune.
1: Yes.
0: Yours would be the one Chasing Cars, wouldn't it?
1: Grey's Anatomy.
0: Grey's Anatomy.
1: Oh.
0: I don't know what mine would be. I'll have a little think of mine now in a sec as well. Oh, everyone that gets in touch with a final request to end the show with is in with a shot of winning the Limerick You're a Lady Escape for two friends or a couple at an award-winning Limerick Strand Hotel. That's right, it's in the heart of Limerick, as we know, featuring that 20-metre swimming pool, sauna, jacuzzi, perfect opportunity to relax. You're going to have your breakfast both mornings, plus you're going to have a two-course dinner on one evening of your choice in the River Bar and Restaurant. All the details, Strand Hotel, Limerick.ie.
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0: One of the highlights of the Electro Picnic weekend for me, role model, High Hopes 3000 here on 2FM. Demi, you set the team today on bounce. Everyone that gets in touch in with a shot of winning that stay in the Limerick Strand Hotel. What a team set by Demi. What was the theme? Movies?
1: Songs from, like, songs that were played in films or TV shows. And that when you hear them, you're like, oh, that reminds me of ...
0: It's a good one.
1: Darren Texan saying, Eye of the Tiger, just a great song, gets you in the mood for anything.
0: Wow.
1: And also, isn't that in the Rocky film?
0: It is. Half the World Away. Gina's been on to us a little bit. Ooh. Of Oasis. That's from the Royal Family. What else? A little bit of Dirty Dancing. That's old. can we play that?
1: We'll put in the back pocket.
0: Demi, do you remember the phenomenon that was Running Up That Hill? Do you remember from Stranger Things,
1: yes.
0: Kate Bush? Like, and sorry, the amount of her songs that have come back in loads of TV shows and movies recently.
1: Wuthering Heights.
2: It's me, I'm Kathy.
1: Oh, someone text that in. I don't know if we can play it, but please.
0: I don't know, that's on the line. Life is a Highway, that's a good one from Cars. That's definitely in there. Born Slippy as well, I love. Okay, guys, 51552, what do you want to hear? 087-187-9200. Everyone that gets in touch with a request is in with a chance of winning that stay in the Limerick Strand Hotel. I like this. Little bit of Tiny, featuring Reggie, our very own. This is Heaven or Hell, here on 2FM Afternoons with Demi and Mikey.

0: That is My Place here on 2FM. Almost time for home. Before we go, we got to leave you with our bounce track. Every day we ask you for a tune to end this show with. Now, today, Demi did ask you guys to choose something that you've heard in a TV series or a movie that you really liked. Loads of great ones. I have to say, that was a great team today. And we'll probably do it again, to be honest, because we could. There's so many there. We should bank a few of those. They're great tunes in general.
1: I think so, too.
0: Well, look. One, we randomised. This came out. And how fitting is this, right? After the announcement for Slane, the tune from the Royal Family, it is from Oasis. Gina, this is her shout from Galway. Half the World Away. Why not? Let's Beautiful. End the show on this. Guys, we're live from the Ploughing Well. Laura and Andrew are in the next few minutes. 2FM.

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6: 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Are you so delighted you did it?
7: It's a once-in-a-lifetime experience. Yeah. How many people get to say that they've played the game of their life? You get to park your life for 2 weeks to go into this castle. And also getting to do a bit of slaughtering, a bit of murdering, a bit. I also love a good bitch and a gossip. And yeah.

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4: It's 3 o'clock. I'm Jan O'Connell. The jury at the inquest of Noah Donoghue has given a narrative verdict of the circumstances of his death, criticising Stormont's Department of Infrastructure over its maintenance of a storm drain where the Belfast schoolboy's body was found. The 14-year-old's naked body was discovered 6 days after he went missing in June 2020. The jury said the Department of Infrastructure erred by not identifying that the public could access the underground water tunnel. The Taoiseach has suggested Sinn Féin may set back the cause of Irish unity by aligning itself with Scottish and Welsh pro-independence parties. Micheál Martin questioned whether Sinn Féin was on the right strategic track after the party yesterday signed a memorandum of understanding with the two parties to put pressure on the UK government to call for unity referendums in Scotland, Northern Ireland and Wales.
5: Strategically, I'm not clear that Sinn Féin is on the right track at all and may even set back unity by that move that they've made. I have to deal with the British government and will engage and meet with Prime Minister Burnham, just as we did over the last 30 years, work on advancing and making progress in respect to the British-Irish relationship, the North-South relationship and between the two traditions within the North. That's how the Good Friday Agreement came about.
4: A public inquiry in the UK into the crimes of former nurse Lucy Letby has found that 3 babies could have been saved if consultants and hospital managers had acted sooner. The inquiry focused on how Letby could have been stopped from murdering 7 babies and attempting to kill 7 others.
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4: Blustery with scattered showers and sunny spells and top temperatures 14 to 18 degrees.
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6: Soccer first, and Cadhc O'Neill, who's attracted interest from the FAI, has been named in the Northern Ireland squad for the upcoming Nations League games. The Derryman has already won 2 caps for Northern Ireland, featuring in the summer friendlies against Guinea and France. Boss Michael O'Neill's keen to nail down the Arsenal starlet, who's currently injured, with games to come against Georgia, Hungary and Ukraine this international window. An appearance for the 18-year-old in 2 of those games will deem him ineligible to declare for the Republic of Ireland. Serbs Spurs striker Richarlison has publicly expressed his displeasure at Roberto De Zerbi's decision to leave him out of Tottenham's squad for tonight's Carabao Cup tie against Liverpool at Anfield. The Brazil attacker shared a screenshot of a social media post about his omission and accompanied it with a message "Why?" and a tearful, sad-faced emoji. Amongst the other fixtures this evening, West Ham host Fulham, Arsenal visit Ipswich Town and Brentford are away to Reading. Former Republic of Ireland international footballer Karen Duggan believes the backlash to a controversial advert featuring actor Sydney Sweeney has flipped the script in a positive way and put more focus on the commitment it takes to be a successful female athlete. Sweeney's new advert for an American betting company, in which she wears little or no clothing and is covered with sports equipment, has received significant criticism from the female sporting community. Duggan said the positivity of women in sports speaking out against the advert has already overtaken any negative impact. Ireland has missed out on hosting the 2029 Women's Champions League final after UEFA chose Cardiff's Principality Stadium over Dublin's Lansdowne Road. And Nairobi has been selected to host the 2029 World Athletics Championships, with the Kenyan capital becoming the first African city to stage the event. For sports news anytime, check out rte.ie.
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0: to start your afternoon messing.
1: Oh, yes, it is. You are very welcome along to 2FM Drive. It is Laura and Andrew here with you until 6 o'clock. We are coming to you live from the Ploughing Championships. There we go. There's all of our pals, Andrew.
2: Yeah, big crowd here. Big thank you to the lads for the last few hours. We're going to be here till 6. We're going to be chatting to Rosa Tralee, Quailani Huddy. She's going to be with us.
1: Mm-hmm. Yes, we've also got competitors in the actual Ploughing Championships who are going to be joining us. And we've got the president of Mochran Affirmna, Josephine O'Neill, who's going to be with us. We've got great news for everybody here too, Andrew.
2: We do. If you are good and are a great crowd and make loads of noise, we have some gig tickets to give away. How's that sound? I think they do. Yeah.
1: We've got Brian and Noah who are in the front here. They are the youngest guards I have ever seen in my whole entire life, and they said they'll arrest anyone now who doesn't give a good cheer for the next 3 hours.
2: For no crack, they're going to get you, right?
1: Lads, loads to come, but first, we want to kick it all off with some live music. We have got Chris Gresham joined by Patrick O'Donnell on the guitar with us today. Give them a huge round of applause. They're going to be here with us at 6 o'clock. Take it away, lads.
2: One, two, three.

0: Brilliant.
1: Chris and Patrick are going to be joining us for the rest of the show, which we are incredibly excited about. And I think it is fair to say that the Ploughing Championships are absolutely and utterly iconic. They are something that happen year in, year out, and we look forward to them so much. Another thing, Andrew Dupuyre,
0: yes,
1: that we very much look forward to every single year happened just 4 weeks ago in Kerry. It is one of the most monumental things to happen in the country, and joining us now is wig maker Wes Mead Woman and Rose of Tralee 2026. It is Quailfin Ní Coileadh. You're very welcome.
2: Thanks so much for having me, guys.
1: We kind of didn't give you a choice. We heard that you were here. We actually heard that she was knocking around, and we went, great, you'll come on with us, will you? And it was a bit like, oh, we're not sure. And we're like, you will. You've got no choice in the matter. You've had a mad 4 weeks. How are you feeling? A huge congratulations.
2: Oh, thank you so much. And even that intro was so lovely. Like, I think you hit the nail on the head there about the festival. Like, it is so amazing. And, like, I think a lot of the values kind of interline with the Ploughing Championships as well. But, yeah, the last 4 weeks, like, it feels like 4 minutes and 4 months all in one. Like, it's going by so fast. But then I'm also looking back, I'm like, how was that only like a couple of weeks ago? I feel like it's been lifetimes. And the experience itself is something that I will implore everyone to try and take part in, like, yeah, whether it's coming down to Tralee to watch the girls, or if it's taking part in your local selections, because, oh my God, there's nothing like it.
1: I feel like anyone who does the Rose Tralee always says that they have, yeah, like a big sisterhood, and it's really good crack, and you're friends with these people forever, and even if you don't win, it's still just great crack to be a part of. I love how whenever you go on holidays you turn more Irish, and we were in Italy at the time right after our wedding, and Brian was on the RT player, and he was like, well, we need to watch the Rose Tralee. So we were sitting on this random rooftop bar with this like beautiful like Amalfi Coast in the background, and the two of us were staring down at the phone, and we were like, yeah,
2: you're not the only ones. Like, a couple of my friends were doing the exact same and like screaming in the bar they were in, and everyone's like, what are you doing? It's like when you put on a gag game, like in a random pub on, yeah, holidays, and yeah, you're just enjoying it. But no, it's insane. And like that, the friendships and the sisterhood, it's, yeah, completely real. Like, I feel like people are relying, when I was staying there on stage when I won, like, oh my God, the girls, like, they're such a support to me. I wouldn't be able to do it without them. But I swear, like, I meant everything by it, yeah, because we're in this little bubble, and you know, it can be a little bit intense, and you're very uneasy kind of coming into it, especially like if you're like an international rose coming over, like, that's, yeah, very, very daunting. So I think like, we got so lucky with our group, and I can't wait to get to know them more, and then have the rest of our lifetimes together. Like, you hear stories of people being bridesmaids, godmothers, yeah, to each other's kids and stuff, and I think that's insane.
0: Yeah, it's a great thing to be a part of. Do you remember the moment when Dahi and Catherine opened the envelope, or is it all a blur?
2: I do you know what I do? Because I remember hearing Wes Mead. I didn't hear my name. I heard Wes Mead, and that's how I knew it was me. Because obviously I've got a bit of a weird name, and I was like, what did they say? Did they say my name? Did I miss that?
1: Yeah.
2: And yeah, the fact they said Wes Mead, and then I think everything just shut down, and I had the girls' hands, and they were squeezing me, then jumping on me, and then I started bawling, and I was like, wait, what? I was shaken. Like, I was absolutely shaken, and I didn't really know what to say, and then my mouth got so dry, and
1: you kind of, emotions.
2: Yeah, everything happens all at once, and you're like, I just want to sit down.
1: And there's so much too, because you're on national television, you've got a full dome that's full of people who are there staring at you, you've got your friends and family, you've got all these new friends that you've made as well. Something that was obviously so special that you did was the moment that you took off your wig, and it is such a deeply personal thing to do. Mm-hmm. What made you comfortable enough to share that with the entire country?
2: Like I said, the support that I had from everyone there, whether it was the organisers of the festival, RTE, or obviously the girls, because I kind of had the idea that I was going to do it. It's something I've been trying to push myself this year. Like, this time last year, my friends hadn't seen me without a wig. So I was really, like, I hit 25 last year, and I was like, oh my God, like, I'm 10 years with alopecia. I don't feel like I've really conquered it.
1: Yeah.
2: So I was trying to put myself in positions that made me, you know, go that step further and kind of set that boundary loose. That's why I signed up to the festival, partly, but I always kind of wanted to do the festival. I just didn't think I was good enough. Like, I really didn't. So when it came to thinking of a party piece, I was like, what can I do? This isn't a party piece. I'm not singing, I'm not dancing. It's actually, like you said, it's personal, yeah, it's deep. So we went about it with sensitivity, and I'm really happy. Like, I knew I was going to
3: you know, continue with it. Like, there wasn't a moment where I was like, no, I'm not doing this, because I knew what that moment would mean to people.
1: Well, that's the thing as well. If you're after saying there that for 10 years, none of your friends and the people closest to you, like, didn't see you without a wig, imagine the rest of the people around the country who also have alopecia.

0: who also maybe didn't feel brave enough to share that part of themselves either, and you've just given them that.
1: Even today, like, the amount of people that have shared that they're wearing a wig, a topper, have experienced alopecia, like, it affects so many people just in varying degrees. Like, it could be through alopecia or unfortunately through chemo. Like, you know, people lose their hair for many different reasons. And so just bringing that normality and visibility to it is just amazing. And oh my God, the outreach that I've had on social media, like, I'm going to cry even just thinking about it, because it's just so, so lovely. Yeah, I can't put it into words.
0: I think that Craelfin deserves a massive round of applause now for that, Chris. It's so amazing to share it with us again. It really is.
2: So, obviously, you won the Rose of Tralee. You have a huge year ahead of you. Is there any things that you're looking out, like, you can't wait to do?
1: Yeah, there's a couple of things. Some things I can't share just yet. They're, like, details haven't been finalised. But I kind of came into this not really knowing what I wanted to do, because I didn't think I was going to get this far.
0: Yeah.
1: So I was like, okay, now that I'm home, I can actually think about what I want to do and how I'm going to define my year and be apart from the other girls that I've wanted in the past. Like, I have a couple of things up my sleeve, and I'm really excited to get into the nitty-gritty of it. I'm kind of just figuring out what I'm doing with work right now, trying to free up my time, because I'm very determined to make this year my own.
2: Well, obviously, with Westmead, there's not many Roses of Tralee to come from Westmead, so you're representing Westmead on a global stage.
1: Oh, amazing.
2: What does that mean to you?
1: It's great, because, like, do you know what? Rachel Duffy won it only two cycles ago for Westmead, and that's why I was like, there's something in the water, because Laois, Westmead, the footballers, like, it's mad. Like, we're a mighty place, and to be able to represent them is really lovely. And, you know, I'm still working, and I'm having so many people come into me, you know, saying how proud they are, and to have the representation, and that means so much. I'm a grassroots girl at heart. Like, I like to stay humble.
2: And what was it like when you came home? Was the reaction like you'd won in All Ireland? Because it is, essentially, you did. You competed against all the other counties.
1: That's true. It's international as well. Yeah. So, like, it really was.
0: That, Andrew.
2: So was the All Ireland, New Yorker in.
1: Yeah. It was crazy. And, like, that I have to say, like, the businesses have been so supportive. Like, I'm getting so much praise, and it doesn't stop. Like, I feel like I'm getting stopped on the street every 5 minutes, and, you know, it's hard to get anything done. But you know what? It's just lovely to be able to receive that, and genuine responses as well.
0: Which is just so gorgeous. Finally, because we could keep you here all day, you're so easy to chat to, but what advice would you give to anyone in the future who is even half thinking about competing in the Rose of Tralee, even in one of the regionals? Like, would you just say, just go for it?
1: Absolutely. Like, don't doubt yourself, because I really doubted myself. I didn't enter it for years, thinking I wasn't good enough, thinking I had nothing to add. And actually, 2 weeks before my regional, like the Westmead selection, I said to my boyfriend, I was like, I think I'm going to pull out, maybe go for it another year. I was like, I just don't feel like I'm good enough. Like, there's some nurses, there's people, like, all Irish dancing champions. I was like, I'm a girl that works in a shop. Like, what, like, I just really didn't feel like I was good enough. And, like, I think we really doubt ourselves and compare ourselves to others, and get that out of your head. Like, it's the best thing I've ever done now, is just entering the festival and just being myself and not worrying what other people think.
0: But that's the thing. It's like, you really and truly just have to try.
1: Yeah, yeah. Absolutely.
0: And not hold yourself back. And I know you're like, I'm just a girl who works in a shop, but you change people's lives on the daily, and that is such a special thing to be a part of. Thank you so much for joining us today. We are so happy that we managed to nab you for a chat, because we know how busy you are. Are you doing the rounds here now? Are you staying
1: there
0: for
1: days? I'm kind of finished off for the day. I had a busy day now this morning. I was here early and I wanted to get it all out of the way, because I knew the rain was coming too. So I was like, okay, get these all done. And now I'm just actually looking forward to meeting up with the other roses that are here.
0: Oh, brilliant. Bring them down. Chat them all.
1: Dab, I have some roses that have no clue what the ploughing is, the Texas and San Fran, who you know, I've dragged out here and said, you have to experience this. There's nothing like it. Give you the full Irish experience. So, yeah.
0: So you'll be going for a lot of live music and all the bits and bobs.
1: Absolutely.
0: Enjoy yourself. And thank you so much for chatting to myself and Andrew today. We really appreciate it. The Rose of Tralee, ladies and gentlemen. Well, thank you so, so much. It is Laura and Andrew here with you on 2FM Drive. We are live from Ploughing Championships until 6 o'clock today. 087-187-9200 is the text line. Let's get some music. This is Jazzy. It's My People on 2FM Drive.

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0: That is Dior right here on 2FM Drive. It is Laura and Andrew here with you live from the Ploughman Championships. Andrew, I've been waiting 25 minutes to take Mickey out of you.
1: Right.
0: I'm going for it. Actually, before we do that, I need to attend to some business because we are coming to you live from the Ploughman Championships and I want to say a massive happy birthday to Damien. Where's Damien? Where is he knocking about? It comes in from all of the McGoverns in Dunshaughlin and the Caffreys and the Burns as well. You can catch any of the lads. You can put up your request to us too. And we will have ticket giveaways coming very soon. Right now, though,
1: yeah,
0: you rocked up here about 2 minutes before I did. We're on a lovely stage and it's really nice. And I have a piece of paper in front of me with a few scribbles on it. Mm. Andrew's a clipboard, everybody.
1: Yeah, I brought me clipboard.
0: And
1: I'm a professional.
0: He has these very fancy little in-ear headphones like he's on the telly.
1: I brought my own headphones just in case as well, yeah. Well, you see, what happened was this morning when I was getting out of the house and running out the door is I have a go bag if I have to do that.
0: What's in your go bag?
1: A go bag has a clipboard, it has spare bits of paper, pens and these headphones. It's like I use it for if I do sport on the telly over the weekend or something. I just have to grab it and go. It has everything I need in it. And two water bottles so I'm hydrated. So if I get lost, these have water.
0: That's probably the only useful thing in that bag.
1: Probably the only useful thing in that bag, yeah. But no, I'm delighted to be here. Like, I love the Ploughman Championships. I used to come here the whole time in school.
0: Yeah.
1: I've come here the last while with work as well. It's great.
0: We've had a great time. I'm very disappointed, though, because normally I get some form of a present off you. And
1: I have a present. I left the bag out the back. I have...
0: Joe!
1: I have a lovely calendar with animals on it for you.
0: Do you actually?
1: Yeah, I do, yeah.
0: Producer Joe, will you figure out... Oh, he's not even listening to me.
1: He's like, too busy. Never mind him. He's doing actual work.
0: Producer Joe, Andrew has a bag of the present in me at the back. If you could go and get that, please. I'd like to have a look at it, if you wouldn't mind. Thank you very much.
1: Look, he's actually telling
0: me to start off.
1: Well, I was doing a lap around, and lads, honestly, the weather today... I know it was raining there for about 15 minutes, but besides that, it was absolutely roasting out there. I was surprised going around. I had my big rain jacket on me, presuming it's going to be like every other year, but I was dripping.
0: I know. It's very, very hot. You were trying to get rid of me for ages because you're not used to me tailing around after you. And then eventually you kind of just went, right, I'll see you later. I'm going down this way. What did you go down to see?
1: I just did a lap to have a look around. And lads, the style this year is unbelievable. I know you usually have your boots and your gilet jackets and that kind of stuff. But honestly, I saw, and I've walked past Marty Whelan several times. I saw the greatest mustache of all time.
0: Oh my God.
1: It was unbelievable. It was thick. It was luscious. It was dark hair. And I was walking past it. The stand that was near it was playing 70s music.
0: It was just meant to be.
1: Yeah, the Doobie Brothers were playing and I was walking past it. I was like, is this part of the insulation? Or just all one bit of it? I saw a lad then with 10 bucket hats on one head.
0: That's quite impressive. Do you think now is he registered for Slane next year for Oasis?
1: I'd say he's well set anyway.
0: He's ready to rock.
1: Whatever, when I was going around, it used to be how many free pens you can get. Clearly the game has evolved into how many bucket hats you can get and fit in your head in one go. But yeah, there's loads going around. Even here, the RT tent's been hopping. I learned how to draw Spider-Man earlier.
0: Sorry, that was really impressive.
1: That was really impressive.
0: Yeah, we were watching all the RT Kids things happening. If you were knocking around, you're on the way to the Ploughman Championships over the next couple of days, we will be here the entire time. Not us now, but, I mean, 2FM will be here representing. We are here until 6 o'clock. While I was walking around with you earlier on today, I ate my way around the place.
1: Yes, the food is great.
0: Couldn't get enough of the amount of... I love someone's nodding down there going, yeah, yeah, the exact same as me. There's jellies, there's chips, there's just nibbly bits. I bought bags of stuff.
1: Yeah.
0: Which I can't wait. I got chips and dips for myself.
1: Unbelievable.
0: I want to get them back out of the car immediately and start horsing into them.
1: You know what's like, every 5 stands, you meet a 99 truck. I don't know, has anyone here been after having no 99 ratting out there? You've had a few hands going up. Honestly, I said 99s are the biggest moneymaker in the place at the Ploughman. Never mind the tractors. It's the 99s. You can't go 3 stands though hitting into one of them.
0: We might see if we can fly down and get one. Actually, there's one literally outside the door. We'll see if we can figure that out in a second. That actually, we could get over there in one song and back again if there's not too much of a queue.
1: We could run it. You know something else is spot around the place?
0: What?
1: A load of giant teddies. There's teddies bigger than children around here. And I don't know where they are because I did a lap. I looked at every stand. I don't know where these teddies are coming from. So are people bringing

0: them in. This is the thing I missed out on.
1: Maybe they're just hiding them.
0: Maybe they're hiding.
1: You're missing out on something completely.
0: You need a wristband.
1: True. Don't you dare start enforcing this kind of crack. You can get in touch with us on 087 187 9200. We have got loads of music on the way, but right now, let's get some music from Jenny. This is Less Than a Lover on 2FM Drive.

0: That is Jenny, less than a lover, here on 2FM Drive, live from the National Plowing Championships.
1: We are joined by actual ploughing royalty now. We have got Shade and we've got Caroline. You're very welcome along, girls. How are you?
2: Great, thank you very much for having us.
1: You're right in there now beside the microphone. We have a lot to talk about. Caroline, I want to chat to you first because we were chatting off mic there a second ago. There's normally the three of you here, but you'll all three be together tomorrow for 10:30.
2: Yeah, our last girl is on the way up the road, Claire O'Rourke. She's from Timoleague. Unfortunately, she had to work today, so she's actually ploughing tomorrow morning in the senior horse class.
1: Okay, and you're both ploughing tomorrow morning as well?
3: Yeah, so all three of us are ploughing. I just want to say hello to Claire. She's sitting in her Ford Ranger coming up the motorway there now. Hi, Claire. Tommy.
2: Hi, Claire.
3: And Katie.
2: Yeah.
1: Claire, Tommy, and Katie.
3: Yeah, the kids are coming with her. The kids go everywhere with us.
1: Amazing.
3: Yeah.
1: So talk to us, like, how many years have you been actually doing this for? Because I know you were saying that normally you're on the Tuesday, but you're not this year.
2: No, unfortunately, I'm 41 this year, so I don't qualify for under 40 anymore.
1: That's all right.
3: So basically, we're all over the hill.
2: Yeah.
0: No.
1: I wouldn't say that now, girls.
0: So.
3: Last year, because it's three of us, we each had a day. So Caroline ploughed in the under 40s, Claire was in the over 40s, and I was in the special. So this year, there was actually only two classes for us.
1: Aye.
3: So we kind of pulled straws. And so I call it the dope and the rope this year. So basically, I'll be leading the horses both days for the girls.
1: Okay.
3: And then one person has to hold the handle of the plough. So that's the person who's ploughing on the day.
1: Okay.
3: So Claire, the girl in the Ranger coming up the road, she's holding the plough tomorrow.
1: I love that we're just calling Claire in the Ranger up the
2: yeah.
1: road.
2: Yeah.
1: That's how we're going to describe her from here on out.
3: Claire Rourke from Ballindadee.
1: So she's doing that tomorrow?
3: She's on tomorrow, and then Caroline is on Thursday.
1: Okay.
3: And then I will be at the front of the horses, taking instruction and shouting back to them. That's our, actually, they usually shout at me because if the horses step out of it, there's roars.
2: Trouble,
3: mayhem.
1: Come on, Shade!
2: Yeah,
1: keep it
3: straight! How are you there? Were you watching this?
1: I know, I feel like we're all like spiritually connected.
3: Yeah. Oh my God, yeah. And actually,

0: it's so important because the three of us get on so well. Like there on Friday night, we were practicing until dark. We had like headlights on and everything, and the tension was real because we were like, we really had to get this right. Because for women ploughing, like, you know what it's like when women do anything else, we're held to a higher standard.
1: Yeah.
0: Mm. And they're like, you know, so, well, we think we are as well, and we'd like to be taken seriously, and so give it a proper go. So we've been practicing away for weeks, and the three of us, like, even if one of us is in bad form, the other two are like, you know, it's all right, she's in bad form, just
1: head over.
0: Head down, head down, head down.
1: Would you think it's because you're so close that you're able to, like, kind of nearly tear the backs off each other like sisters, and then you can get over it?
0: Yeah, yeah, yeah. Yeah, we've spent so much time together.
2: There's been a few moments, all right, in the past week.
0: Actually, you know, the old... the old beer at the end of the day then
2: starts everything.
1: Yeah. Yeah. You just have a collective.
2: Yes.
3: Yeah. Right. I was going to ask about the social side of it as well, because obviously the older you get, the harder it is to hang out with your mates and that kind of stuff. So how important has it been that you can all come together and do this?
2: It's brilliant. I mean, it's kind of all ages, so we'd have the kids with us, and then there's, like, you know, family, and, you know, we'd
0: our just, parents.
2: Our parents.
0: Like Claire's parents go everywhere with us.
2: Yeah. And just meeting, say...
0: And Phil O'Donoghue, yeah.
2: And kind of the country pub for the drop-in, as the outfitters call it.
0: Sing-song in the evening.
2: The sing-song.
0: And just the reception we get.
2: Brilliant.
0: When we go to all the ploughing matches down in West Cork, as Caroline said, kids with us, parents with us, older people coming out especially to meet us. And actually, one of the things that I love about it, because I'm actually not from a farming background,
1: so
0: is that
1: explain this first and then we'll go back to that.
0: Okay.
1: West Cork
0: and just we're there in fields day in day out, and then, you know, you've got all that intergenerational sort of hangout going on, and there's very few things that you have that in. You know, and my kids are lucky enough to be around, like, Claire's parents, your husband's uncles, and all that sort of stuff. Mm-hmm. I don't have any of that country link, and they've just all welcomed us in with open arms, and it's lovely.
1: And intergenerational relationships are incredibly important for everyone involved.
0: Yeah, yeah.
1: They're really important for young people because you learn so much, but they're equally as important for the older person in the situation because it keeps them young.
0: Definitely.
1: And it's amazing. Yeah. So talk to me then. How on earth did you get into this?
0: Okay, so I always had notions of horsey things, you know, as you do when you're
1: horse girl.
0: Up, you know, always wanted the pony and all that carry on, but there was never going to be the pony. And as I got older, I met this wonderful husband who was like, go on away and buy yourself a horse if you really want one, sort of thing. So we got the daughter one first, and then I've had two or three. I'm finally on the dream horse, I think, aren't I?
1: Mm-hmm.
0: Yeah. And
1: I feel like Caroline's been hearing about this for years.
0: And so then the kids joined Pony Club. So the three women, we met through Pony Club, and I think we were kindred spirits. We kind of like caught each other's eyes at Pony Club, and we were like, you know, are we going to meet there afterwards?
2: Sort a bit of thing. Wild, yeah.
0: A bit wild. And so then our kids were hanging out a lot, and then one night we were at a Christmas party down in, was it Caroline? Tim League,
2: yeah.
0: What pub was it in?
2: Charlie Madden's.
0: Yeah, Charlie Madden's pub. And we met this amazing character, Patrick John O'Donovan, and Claire was with us, and we were like, oh, you know, God, she's like, one of the things we've never tried to do, wouldn't we love a go at ploughing? And next thing, didn't Patrick John call our bluff and said, I know where there's a plough, and don't you have loads of horses? And we were like, yeah, we do. And we went home anyway, didn't think any more about it. Next thing, we had a phone call during the week, the plough has been found. So the whites, the plough was pulled out of a shed that hadn't been used, and it was the All-Ireland. Caroline knows more about the plough now.
2: So it had been competing previously to that with people from West Cork, so it kind of had gone into, I suppose, you know, like these things, horses. We were just talking about there this evening, or earlier this morning, that horses to train to plough, it's a huge skill, you know, and there's only a few people actually doing that, training them from scratch. So trying to find horses to suit, to be quiet enough and patient enough to do it, is a hard task, as we found out.
0: Yeah. We bought a pair from a fella called James Welton down in West Cork. They were amazing. I kept one, Claire kept the other one. And then we moved on to a second pair because they were mares.
1: Okay.
0: That's where our name came from, the Furrow Fillies.
1: Oh, brilliant.
0: So now we actually
2: have to drop the fillies.
0: We'll have to drop the fillies because
2: we're not fillies anymore.
0: No, we're cranky mares.
1: You're mad mares, more likely.
0: We have geldings now, and they're lovely and quiet. Yeah,
2: two gorgeous bay cobs. They're blowing the field. If anybody wants to go down to have a look at them, they're very friendly.
0: Yeah,
2: the first inside and pin on the right.
0: Yeah.
2: And
0: exit number 10, everybody, by the way, if you go down past the O'Neill's tent and you follow out between the chip vans, there's an exit 10, and turn to the left, and it's off down there, because nobody can find the horse blind.
1: Well, sorry, I know.

0: yeah. that's one of those things because there's so this place is huge and massive. Every single year there's so,
1: so
0: much
1: we're down behind the Mary's right, and you go down and there's a big mast, a big three mast, and you go down and turn left and we're down there.
0: Fantastic.
1: Out gate number 10. But Caroline got these amazing cobs from JJ Delaney,
2: who was originally our coach. Well, he's our coach. Yeah. And they were originally his, and he kind of just dropped them off one day and left them there. He said, you know, work away with them. They were kind of just they were young as well, and we kind of learned together, I suppose. Yeah. And now they're just absolutely gorgeous. We got them riding, and they're down in Coolmain on Monday morning, bright and early, washing their legs before they made the road up to Offaly.
1: So you have been about 18 months now, don't we?
2: We have them 18 months.
0: So how many years have you been doing this?
2: 18 months since
0: this was... This is your second year.
1: So our first day out ploughing, I think, was it a cold February morning?
2: March, I think,
1: Was it March?
2: Yeah.
0: And that's only 2 years ago?
1: 18 months?
2: Yeah. We actually borrowed a set, another man, you've probably seen him around, Coleman Coogan. Yeah. So he was very good to us.
0: I love the amount of names that were in here. It's so much fun. Yeah. I actually feel like I'm just part of the group now.
1: We're name dropping all the...
2: I'm down to meet all everybody. There's so many characters.
1: Name dropping all the important characters in horse
3: Before we let you go, if you had any advice for anyone that's listening at home, anyone that's out there in the crowd in front of us that's thinking about giving it a go, what would you say to them?
2: I mean, we're looking for an under 40 candidate for next year. So, if there's anybody down there under 40 and is a girl who'd like
1: one
2: to give it a go,
1: now.
2: I think there's a few. Yeah, there's a few down the back.
1: One second now. She has to be easy to shoe and easy to load, all right?
0: But you know what? We'll let you do your recruiting. Thank you so much for joining us. The best of luck tomorrow at 10:30.
2: So much.
0: Keeping an eye out for you. It's lovely to meet you. And also, shout out again to Claire and the Rover on the road.
1: Can we also just give a shout out as well to Caroline's daughter, who was ploughing today, and her husband. So her daughter is Alicia O'Driscoll, and her husband is ploughing tomorrow and Thursday, Liam O'Driscoll, who has been the most unbelievable help to us. Every time we break the plough, the man wells it. Every time we have an issue, the man wells it.
2: You ring him, we FaceTime him, we're like, what's going on?
0: Fantastic
2: here?
0: Now, and you've done the thanks on national radio.
2: Yeah,
0: well, so you're covered
2: so
0: now for another 18 months.
2: Thank you.
0: Guys, thank you so much for joining us today.
2: Thank you for having us.
0: It's Lauren Andrew here with you on 2FM driving till 6 o'clock. We're live from the ploughing championships. Dylan, back at base, throw us in some more music there. I haven't a clue what's going on.

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1: Yeah, we know what you're thinking. 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
2: In Malta, it's Róid Balta agus I gcarracha ar fud na héireann. 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

0: Hearing that in the wild is terrifying.
1: I love it. I think it's great.
0: Of course you do. Cal's back now. She's listening in. She's at home. She's got the wedding blues and she's like, I'm coming back for that tomorrow. See you later. Andrew, it's time for Playlist Playoff. Just because we're at the Plowing doesn't mean that we are not going head to head. We picked two songs. They have to have a
1: verb in the title. So basically, this is where I pick a song, Laura picks a song. You hear and people at home get to choose which one gets played after news and sport at 4 o'clock.
0: You guys can also vote, by the way.
1: Yeah, you can. You can vote with noise.
0: Yeah.
1: We'll get in the little straw poll now in a second. Right, so you won yesterday.
0: I did.
1: So you get to go first.
0: Okay, fantastic. So, Dylan, if you don't mind hitting my one there, I have gone with this. I've gone with Nelly Ride With Me.
1: Right.
0: Because there's a lot of riding on tractors happening around here.
1: I'm glad that was a full sentence.
0: It's also one of my favourite songs of all time. I think it transcends discos and nightclubs and pubs and house parties and just all-round good crack.
1: Okay.
0: And ride is the verb.
1: Ride, one of the best verbs out there. So what do we think? Nelly Ride With Me, do we like that one? No?
0: I don't think...
1: We're getting a lot of shaking heads there.
0: Excuse you.
1: Right, I've gone a bit rogue. I know I'm not on this show tomorrow, so I can go rogue. I mightn't be asked back. But since we're at the Plowing, I thought I'd do a special Plowing Playlist Playoff. So I've gone for this one.
0: I'm looking at producer Joe, because this is against every rule going, and you couldn't give a thought.
1: The rules are out the window, lads. If you want to hear Marty Moans, hit the diff on 2FM. We will play it in full. All you have to do is text the word Andrew to 51552, spell it whatever way you want, or WhatsApp it to 087-187-9200.
0: Okay, you at home also have a vote, so if you'd like to hear Nelly, all you need to do is text the word Laura to 087-187-9200 51552. I somehow don't think I stand a chance today, especially because we're looking down at all these faces right now. I feel like I might be completely outnumbered.
1: Would you like Marty Moan? You would?
0: Well, we'll have to wait and see. We have a little game that we're going to play in just a couple of moments' time. But first, let's get some more music here on 2FM.
1: It's Australia.

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8: It's 4 o'clock, I'm Jan O'Connell. The Taoiseach has suggested Sinn Féin may set back the cause of Irish unity by aligning itself with Scottish and Welsh pro-independence parties. Micheál Martin questioned whether Sinn Féin was on the right track after the party yesterday signed an understanding with the two parties

0: put pressure on the UK government to call for unity referendums. Sinn Féin's Matt Carthy had this response to Micheál Martin.
1: Micheál Martin's attempts to shut down any discussions on Irish unity at this stage are getting farcical. He has arguments against everything in terms of initiatives that are about delivering a better Ireland and a potentially fairer Ireland, which can come about through a united Ireland.
0: In the UK, a public inquiry into the crimes of the former nurse Lucy Letby has found that three babies could have been saved if consultants and hospital managers had acted sooner. The Thirlwall inquiry focused on how Letby could have been stopped from murdering seven babies and attempting to kill seven others between 2015 and 16. Justice Thirlwall said that there was a series of repeated mistakes and failings by organisations.
2: The report describes dysfunctional management and governance, a gulf between hospital leadership and clinicians, and failure to understand the fundamentals of safeguarding. Errors were made by nurses, doctors, and managers at the time of these events. There was also complete failure at all levels to invoke safeguarding procedures at any point.
0: President Catherine Connolly has officially opened the National Ploughing Championships near Tullamore in County Offaly. The President criticised a lack of action taken on tackling climate change. More than a quarter of a million people are expected to visit the site over the next 3 days.
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0: Blustery for the rest of the day with a mixture of sunny spells and scattered showers, and top temperatures of 14 to 18 degrees.
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5: Her and Cadhg O'Neill, who has attracted interest from the FAI, has been named in the Northern Ireland squad for the upcoming Nations League games. The Derrymen's already won two caps for Northern Ireland, featuring in the summer friendlies against Guinea and France. Boss Michael O'Neill is keen to nail down the Arsenal star, who is currently injured, with games to come against Georgia, Hungary and Ukraine this coming international window. An appearance for the 18-year-old in two of those games will deem him ineligible to declare for the Republic of Ireland. In the third round of the English League Cup, or the Carabao Cup as it's called, there are some big games on today. Liverpool host Spurs at Anfield, while West Ham take on Fulham, and Arsenal visit Ipswich Town. Brentford are away to Reading, and Peterborough United take on Barnsley. There's also action this evening in the English Championship and in the Scottish Premier League. Former Republic of Ireland international footballer Karen Duggan believes the backlash to a controversial advert featuring actor Sydney Sweeney has flipped the script in a positive way and put more focus on the commitment it takes to be a successful female athlete. Sweeney's new advert for an American betting company, in which she wears little or no clothing and is covered with sports equipment, has received significant criticism from the female sporting community. Duggan said the positivity of women in sport speaking out against the advert has already overtaken any negative impact. Ireland has missed out on hosting the 2029 Women's Champions League final after UEFA chose Cardiff's Principality Stadium over Dublin's Lansdowne Road. And finally, Nairobi has been selected to host the 2029 World Athletics Championships, with the Kenyan capital becoming the first African city to stage the event. World Athletics announced the decision today after its council meeting in Budapest, while also awarding the 2031 edition to Munich. For sports news anytime, check out rte.ie.
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2: 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The countdown to post-work messing has started.
3: Oh yes, you are very welcome along to 2FM Drive. It is Laura and Andrew here with you live from the Ploughing Championships.
4: Woohoo! Yes, we're having a great time. We're going to be giving one of the lucky people in the crowd tickets to go see Kneecap very, very shortly. But first, we have to do this.
3: Oh God. Do, do, do, do, do, do, do, do, do. I won yesterday.
4: You did win yesterday.
3: Fair and square.
4: Yep.
3: Today we have gone head to head. We had to pick a song that had a verb in the title. I know, incredibly confusing. That was producer Willem's doing the other day. Yeah. I went for Nelly Ride With Me. What did you go for again?
4: I went for Marty Mullen's Hit the Diff.
3: Yeah, there we go. So we're going to be very shocked, I think, at the result. Oh. But we need to look over at Emily, who has been flat to the mat here with us because she has got the results. She holds them in her hand. If we could give her a drum roll, please. Who is it, Emily? Of course, it's Andrew.
4: It's Marty Mullen, Hit the Diff. Enjoy this, everybody. Get up, get dancing.

0: Ah, lads, Marty Moore hit the diff on 2FM. How are you getting on in the crowd?
1: Me absolutely delighted with myself. We're having a great time right now. We're about to play a game with Michaela. I'm not actually sitting beside Michaela. What's your name?
2: Michael.
1: Michael, are you having a great time at the Flower Championship?
2: I am indeed. Great.
1: Who's here with you?
3: My son. Sean.
1: Sean, are you off school now for the day? Great stuff altogether, isn't it? Yeah, it's some crack. We're about to play a game. I've left Andrew high and dry because I don't know what's going on here. Andrew, we've got Michaela.
0: We do, Michaela. How are you?
3: I'm good. How are you?
0: Good. Now, how's your ploughing been?
3: Good. I've been working the best part of it, but look, I'm out to enjoy it now.
0: What are you doing down here?
3: I'm selling dog clothes.
1: Oh! Now she's coming over. I'm back. What kind of dog clothes are we selling?
3: We have it all. We have all the jerseys. We have all the bibs. Everything you want, we have it.
1: So you have all the jerseys and all the bibs for the dogs.
3: Yeah.
1: Have you got any of the potty dust and all that kind of crap as well?
3: Yeah.
1: You've got it all. What's the name of your company? Is it on your jacket here?
3: No. I'm with Pimp My Pooch. But if you come down and ask for Kayla, I'll give you the best deal anyhow.
1: There we go. Do you hear that?
0: There we go, lads. An exclusive. I walked past Pimp Your Pooch or Pimp My Pooch earlier on. Yeah. It's packed.
3: It's good. Like, and the deals I give you, you won't get better.
1: She never stops selling.
3: No, you have to sell, sir. Come here, that's what we're all here for, really.
1: Michaela, tell us this much now. Are you a big Mika fan?
3: I'm big enough, yeah. It should be something different, wouldn't it?
0: Yeah. So where did you come up from today?
3: Well, I'm from Wexford, but I'm living in Tullamore now. But,
1: oh, fantastic. Yeah. All right, journey.
3: I didn't bring the weather with me, though, by the looks of it.
1: It's not too bad, though.
3: It could be worse, couldn't it?
1: Yeah, we only had about a 15-minute shower earlier on today, and we escaped that, so we're grand.
3: That's it. And look, we're in the tent, so we're grand.
1: That's what the tents were, lads. You can stay here now the whole time. You'd be nice and dry.
0: Hide from the rain.
1: Exactly. As I said, I don't know what Andrew has prepared for you, so I am also going to try and play along with this. Yeah. But I'm going to have to let him take over from here.
0: Right. To win these tickets, you have to answer a big question.
3: Right.
0: It's one question only. The crowd can help you. It's difficult, right?
3: Right.
0: Where are the ploughing championships on this year?
3: Offaly.
0: That's correct, everybody! Congratulations, you're going to see Kneecap.
3: Thank you so much.
1: Are you having a laugh?
0: Yeah.
1: Can I tell you how long he spent making this quiz? He was up there with the pen and paper and his clipboard that he's made such a big deal out of, and he goes, I've got this now, you don't need to know anything. Well, sure.
0: Work smart, not hard, lads.
1: There
0: That's
1: you
0: how you get
1: Fantastic.
0: Around it.
1: Huge round of applause for Michaela. You've won those tickets to go and see Kneecap. Woo! Well done. We're absolutely delighted for you. We do have more tickets for everybody else here. We will be doing that again in a little while. We've also got Josephine, who's going to be joining us on stage in just a couple of moments' time. But first, Andrew DeBoer.
0: Bit of music.
1: A few tunes.
0: What would you like?
1: Don't know.
0: What do we have?
1: Dylan, what have you got? It's got this. Lovely.

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0: Ireland, clubs, members from every part of the country, but it's brilliant. It's great crack. I even hit Europe occasionally. I'm in Brussels every so often.
1: Very nice.
0: So yeah, I see all sorts everywhere, so it's brilliant.
1: It's incredibly exciting, and like there's obviously a huge social side to Mocker. There's clubs and groups all around the country, as we know. There's a lot about the policy side as well, isn't there?
0: Yeah, absolutely. So I suppose as national president, one of my main roles is to represent young farmers and young people from rural Ireland. So we're a lobby organisation as well, and my role would be very politically driven, especially at the moment with everything changing in agricultural policy. But as you said, Mocker is an awful lot more than policy and lobbying. We have competitions, public speaking, debate and sports. No matter what, there is a competition for you in Mocker, and there's a huge social element as well. We have rural youth in our organisation as well. We have three main subcommittees: Ag Affairs, competitions and rural youth. So we do things to drive, I suppose, rural youth activity to avoid social isolation and give our rural young people things to do in their local communities. And I suppose it's really important as well, we're not just in rural Ireland, we do have clubs in towns and cities as well, so we're everywhere and we've something for everybody too.
2: Yeah, there's loads going on there. So obviously 17-35 is kind of age range for it. You're a teacher by trade and took a break to take this on. Which one's more stressful?
0: Well, I'm a home economics teacher, so sometimes when you're in the classroom trying to cook a dish and get it finished, it can be stressful. But I love being Mocker president. There are good and bad days. You learn an awful lot, but I love the classroom too. So I'm very much divided on which would be stressful there.
1: It was really nicely on the fence there.
0: Yes, exactly.
2: Tell us about the social side, because you talk about the policy side there, but the social side, from what I've seen and the few bits I've done at Mocker, really is a bit where it shines. Like, it really helps people get out there and meet people and all that.
0: Absolutely. Like, for a lot of young people in rural Ireland, Mocker is their lifeline to a social network. They get to meet so many new people from all walks of life, all corners of the country. Like, thanks to Mocker, I've got so many wonderful friends from every corner of the country. I always say that if you ever had a flat tire in Mocker, you'd know somebody to call no matter where you end up in trouble. But there's so many like fantastic things to do from a social side. We've got amazing festivals. There's so many like fun fundraisers that are just, they're wild. Like, there's mouse racing, there's your table quizzes, there's everything in between, and there's just like, you look at some things and you're like, oh my god, what are they going to do? And then you attend it. Like, I've done lip sync sing karaoke before. I cannot sing, but it's just, it really gets you out of your comfort zone, and you have the crack along the way.
1: It's such a great community feel as well, and I think that's important in every walk of life, is to find your people and, you know, your tribe and your parish and all that, and to extend it. As you said, you can go anywhere in the country right now and you know you have a friend. I know you've got loads of events that you love, but like, what's one of your favourites?
0: Well, I suppose I'm going to be biased and say we've got fantastic festivals. I've taken part in some of the festivals in Mocker before, but I know Andrew, this is close to his heart as well. Being from Kilkenny, the Mr. Personality Festival is a fantastic weekend for Mocker members. We've got the Blue Jean Country Queen Festival, and also coming up in October, we've got our rally, which is like the big weekend in the Mocker calendar. Three nights of madness and some conference material just to have some serious time as well, but such a fantastic weekend, and guaranteed to like be some wild nights out too.
1: We did the show from Kilkenny earlier on in the year, and we had Mr. Personality on with us, and obviously I got the inside scoop from Andrew, because you were the host.
2: I'm their Dahi O'Shea.
1: You are.
2: I don't know who got the better deal or no.
1: And you put them through their faces. But one of the things that I absolutely loved is Joe's, you know, he had so much growth for Mocker, and he was just talking about like how many friends he'd made, and then as soon as I put him on the spot to start singing Mr. Brightside, he was like, I'm in. And I thought it was going to be this mad performance where he had this huge voice. He's like, no, it's just a karaoke to me, I don't care, I'll belt it out on the microphone, no problem at all.
0: Yeah, like Mocker is something that you end up doing things that you'd never imagine. Like the stories that you could tell, I'm not sure I'd like to share all my most embarrassing moments on the radio, but there have been a few thanks to Mocker, and you really do put yourself out there and end up doing things that you'd never imagine because of the people that you're surrounded with, and it just builds up your confidence so much as well that, like Patrick, you could end up singing on national radio.
2: Yeah, but it is mad because Patrick is one of the ones that when I interview him on stage, what,

0: lot of the lads say is basically, I don't believe I'm up here. I wouldn't have been this person a few years ago. So as the president of marketing, it must be great to see not just the lads of Mr. Personality, but I'm sure same with all the other, the Capers and the Blue Jeans and all that kind of stuff. People really coming out themselves and stepping up and being able to show off their personality.
1: Absolutely. Like, for me personally, I was such a shy person in secondary school, and thanks to Mocra, like, I developed my own self-confidence through public speaking and debating. Like, I wouldn't be sitting here today without Mocra. For our members as well, like, I remember we had a lobby evening, so we were meeting the local politicians, talking about policy, and I was sitting there listening to my, like, Kilkenny Mocra friends and thinking, oh my God, I'm so proud of all of you for, like, this isn't something that comes naturally to people, but they were just chatting away, so comfortable. And when you see the lads and ladies on the stage in festivals and they're sharing information about themselves that they never thought they'd do, they're standing up on the stage and they may have been really shy, but they just come out of themselves so much. And that's what Mocra is. That's what's so brilliant about Mocra. You just develop into the person that you're meant to be thanks to the organisation.
2: For anybody who might be listening right now or who might be here in the tent with us and is wondering how do I join? How do I get involved? Do I need to know someone? Like, what's the crack? Where do they go?
1: Not at all. So we have a website, mocra.ie, where you can find information about your local clubs. And you can also find us on social media. We've got a Mocra na Fermo Instagram, TikTok, social media pages, and I have my Mocra President page as well, so you can keep up to date with what the organisation is doing and what I'm doing as well. So,
2: Josephine, we're incredibly excited to see everything that's coming for the rest of the year. Best of luck with the Mocra Rally, and thank you so much for joining us today. We so appreciate it. We know how incredibly busy you are.
1: Thank you so much, and for anyone interested, we'll see you in Limerick for the Mocra Rally.
2: There we go.
0: Fantastic. 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
3: Dibskel tana no yachtar alay bag maharzi walish. 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Gusper and the Privskilta, Gunthrasha, Tanuyach La Foller Nap, RTE News.
4: Our week is a gachain, it's a show more nuach sashin, to me bio and show, gamartis show at Orta. We're live for the National Plowing Championships. Hello, everybody! Do you want more music? Give us a cheer if you want some music. Yeah. We got the lads for you. We have Chris Cresham here and we have Patrick O'Donnell. Going to give us an old tune, lads, are you? Go on.
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0: Chris Gresham, joined by Patrick O'Donnell. Come down here now and have a little chat with us.
1: Make our way over.
0: You've been part of the team all day today. You've been with us since the very beginning. Pop those headphones on now.
2: How are you?
0: We can all hear you. How are you getting on?
1: Good, how are you?
2: How are you?
0: Very well. Thank you so much for coming to the Ploughing. And you sang with us in the last hour, you sang this hour, and spoiler alert, you're going to sing in the next hour as well.
1: How have you found the Ploughing?
3: Great, enjoying it. It's first time here. So.
1: Is it?
3: Yeah.
1: Right.
3: Absolutely, that's great. It's really good, yeah.
0: Where are you from, Chris?
3: I'm from Mayo.
0: Okay, fantastic. We'll get to that now in a second.
3: Yeah. Yeah.
1: A smattering of applause in the room.
0: Talk to us about the song that you just played there. What's that called?
3: It's called The Best Day of My Life. We actually just learned it backstage. We weren't even planning on doing it, but we decided to switch it up.
0: Oh, well, I love that.
3: Yeah, it's an unreleased song that's coming out hopefully soon.
0: Oh, sorry, so we've got a little sneak preview for everybody.
3: A little sneak preview, yeah.
0: Now, exactly. You're joined here by Patrick.
4: Yes.
0: Yeah. Yeah.
4: I actually produce all of Chris's music. We've been working together for like 3 or 4 years now, I guess.
3: Yeah.
4: Been a long time.

0: But everything's kind of like coming to a head now, finally getting a lot of the songs we've been working on for the last like 2 or 3 years out. So it's really nice to see like this kind of reaction, get to play it in, you know, like in front of such a group of nice people, like people who just really like take the time to listen and like appreciate the music. So it's been really, really nice.
1: Pride yourself on a lot of storytelling in your songs. Like, do those tales come from your own lives? Like, do you pull out of that or imagination, or what is it?
2: Yeah, definitely. Like even that song there, it's like best day of my life, but it's like not actually
0: it's about kind of like having a kind of a bad day, but like you're trying to put a positive spin on it, you know.
2: Inspired kind of by the Smashing Pumpkins, which is a weird reference.
3: Great band.
2: Absolutely.
3: So obviously these things take a while. You said they've been working on music for years, and they finally get to come out and get to play it in front of lovely people like this. What's it like when a song is finally finished and ready to go? I said there's some buzz off it.
2: Yeah, some buzz, absolutely. It's class. It's so nice to try and test out new songs and stuff, you know, in front of obviously an amazing crowd like this. It's class. It's unreal. Yeah, so I'm over in London now, and I'm kind of back and forth over the last few weeks, and yeah, we've kind of got a run of things going on. We were at the Ruby Sessions there only like 2 weeks ago, so it was
1: that's really exciting. So how long have you been over in London for?
2: The last year.
1: Okay, fantastic. Have you been finding it?
2: Great, yeah. It's really good. I'm in with another musician, Maloney. He's a man that's on the scene. Michael Maloney, you might be familiar with him at 2FM. It's been brilliant. Yeah, it's unreal. The two of us are flying it, and we're pushing each other on. And
1: that's what you need, a bit of healthy rivalry in the house.
2: Yeah, exactly. Yeah, yes. That's
1: you'd be like, well, I did this. What are you doing next? Back and over then to the Ruby Sessions and, you know, Comes Ploughing and all that kind of crack. It is really exciting, obviously, to get radio play from your music, but also to be able to play it in front of a crowd and see what the reaction is like. You've had quite a busy summer. Do you want to tell us about that? Tell us about any upcoming gigs as well that's happening.
2: Yeah, well, I'm planning my first ever headline show in Whelan's upstairs October 9th.
1: What an iconic venue.
2: Yeah,
1: it's class. Like, it is where all the music legends play.
2: Yeah, definitely.
0: It's like a rite of passage.
1: Really and truly is.
2: Yeah, so we're buzzing. Absolutely. Patrick's going to join me. Patrick plays on all my stuff as well.
0: We'll see how many instruments I can fit beside myself. There'll be a drum of some sort, a bouzouki, and maybe, I don't know, maybe like a cello or something.
1: Is that a bouzouki over there that you're playing?
0: It is, yeah.
1: Because I'm very sorry, I called it a guitar. I looked at it and I was like, that doesn't look like a guitar.
0: It's very guitar-like. You know? It's like a cousin. I think someone described it to me the other day as a long mandolin.
1: Fair.
3: That's actually bang on, isn't it?
2: Yeah.
0: It's pretty much exactly that.
1: I was like, who's your man with the banjo?
0: it's banjo-like, you know. I do play a bit of banjo.
2: Is it a banjo? Is it a guitar? What is it?
0: Keep them guessing.
2: Yeah.
1: So whatever you want it to be. Andrew would like to talk to you about Mayo, because there's absolutely no way we can let that pass.
2: You can't let that go.
3: Look, I'm from Tip. Producer Joe wants to talk about Mayo, right? We got a little minibus out here, right? And the second I said to Joe, oh, you know, Chris is from Mayo as well. And he goes, oh, where? Ball from Castlebar. And then it became like, right, what school did you go to? Where did you know this or know that person? But obviously, from Mayo, it's been a huge summer. How does it feel to finally, get the curra bo harawan, as they say in Irish, finally get the cow across the river? You have it.
2: Unreal. I was actually it was a bit annoying for me, because I was out in Spain when this was on. And I watched it in an Irish bar, and I should have put more faith in Mayo. So I actually missed the whole thing, and I just, all my friends sending me videos and, oh, you're missing out, like all the crack that's going on. So yeah, it was devastating, but unbelievable at the same time. Bittersweet.
1: Irish bar in Spain.
2: Yeah,
1: we're
2: not going to complain.
1: No, I think you're kind of doing
2: You could
1: right.
2: be in worse places.
3: Yeah. Could we get a song out of the back of it, you think?
2: That's it, yeah. Maybe Mayo tune, maybe. Yeah.
1: I mean, it might see you through a few years.
2: Yeah.
1: Yeah. The Saw Doctors have been doing well with some of those
2: songs. That's for sure.
1: Anyone who's listening at home, if they would like to check out your music and check out your gigs, where can they go, Chris?
2: Yeah, you can go to Chris Cresham. I'm on Spotify, Instagram, the whole shebang.
1: As we said, you're going to stick around and do some more songs for us. The song that you just played there, obviously, is unreleased. So will we see that release later on in the year?
2: Yeah, hopefully. I think so. Yeah, definitely. There's quite a few songs we're playing unreleased, which is a bit weird. Because we've got a few new tunes out. But the next one that we're going to put on is out. So.
1: And what's the next song going to be called?
2: Bore the Brunt. And then fantastic. There's Broke My Nose.
1: Broke My Nose.
2: I'm not talking.
3: I like
2: it. All right, not unreleased.
0: There's a story there.
2: Yeah.
1: So basically what you're saying is just actually listen to the lyrics.
2: Listen to the lyrics,
1: and we'll get the gossip.
2: Yeah.
1: That's exactly what we actually want. Yeah. I'm all about the gossip, so I am. Lads, thank you so much for joining us. It is Chris Gresham and Patrick O'Donnell. A huge boot of buzz for them, please. Thank you.
2: Thanks so much. Thanks so much for having us in.
1: Oh, it's no hassle at all. You'll be joining us again with more music very soon. But first, let's get some more tunes. Once again, Dylan back at bass. I haven't a clue what we're playing. Make it a good one.

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1: Woo-hoo! I'm very excited because we're about to talk to my pals who I have been friends with since we walked in here. We have got the youngest guards in the country. We have got Brian and Noah. Brian, do you want to say hello?
2: Hello.
1: Noah, do you want to say hello?
2: Hello.
1: I just need to give a visual for everybody at home. These lads are head to toe. They've got their Garda Síochána hats on them. You've got your high-vis jackets and your leggings, and you're keeping proper order in the tent all day, aren't you, Brian?
2: Yeah.
1: Yeah. Where's your radio gone? Oh, no, we lost it. Where's the radio gone, lads? Noah's got his hat on. Every time I looked at him, I was like, where's your hat, Noah? What's the crack? You guys tried to come up to us earlier to come and play a game, but what we've done instead is we're going to put your daddy to the test. What's your dad's name?
2: Derek,
0: how are you? You well?
3: Good, yeah, thanks.
0: Where are you from?
3: We're from Tipperary, up from Tipperary.
0: Oh, Tim.
1: There we go.
0: Fantastic. So, do you come up to the Ploughing often, or is this a once-off? What are you doing?
3: No, it's kind of an annual day out there the last 5 years or 6 years, yeah, with the lads, yeah.
0: And do they enjoy it? Like, looking at all the machinery and stuff?
3: Yeah, they love it, and the Garda tent and the army tent and everything, yeah, so we'd have a great day out, to be fair.
1: Lads, did you see the Garda tractor?
2: Yeah.
1: It's so cool.
2: Yeah.
1: It's a big tractor and it looks like it's a squad car. It's all dressed up and everything. What a great time. We would love to send Mammy and Daddy to go and see Teddy Swims. Would that be okay with you?
2: Yeah.
1: There you go. You've got seal of approval. You just need to find a babysitter now.
0: Fix it. Well, we have a big question for you. Now, have you heard the last big question? It was very difficult.
1: I asked you, very hard.
0: Where was the ploughing on? I would have accepted here.

0: there, but they gave us awfully. That was fine. So now, this is multiple choice because it's a harder question again. How many days does the ploughing go on for? Is it 3 days or is it 13 days?
1: 3 days.
2: No!
0: Congratulations, you got the tickets!
2: Come on! Ryan is absolutely delighted here. He's fist pumping the top of the tent. We do have another set of tickets to give away for Jazzy
0: very soon. So if you fancy them, lads, go over, say hello to Emily over there. She might pick you out in the crowd.
2: I love how we keep bombarding Emily with people, but she's the woman in power. She's the only one who has these tickets. A big Bula bus, please, for Derek and, of course, for our small guards in front here. Who've been here the entire time. We love to see. We do have more music on the way, Andrew.
0: We do. Here's Good Skin.
2: Oh, do you know what it is?
0: Yeah.

0: Now, usually after five, we do our game Bootstrap Bingo. Bit of a change of plan today, but don't worry, you can still play for the rest of the week and we have a great prize up for
1: grabs. We do a fantastic prize because if you've got the highest score this week, you're going to win yourself a two-night stay for two at the River Lee, part of the family-run Irish luxury hotel group, the Doyle Collection. 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
0: Yes, so all to play for the rest of the week. 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
8: It's 5 o'clock. I'm Jan O'Connell. An inquest into the death of teenager Noah Donoghue has returned a narrative verdict and found failings by Stormont's Department of Infrastructure possibly contributed to the schoolboy's death. The 14-year-old's body was discovered in a storm drain 6 days after he went missing. Diane Connor reports.
9: The jury said the Stormont's Department for Infrastructure erred by not identifying that the public could access the underground water tunnel where Noah his body was found. There were no warnings in place, and the type of screen used at the entrance meant Noah could access the tunnel. But the jury found that neither the DFI nor the PSNI contributed in any way to the schoolboy's death. However, 13 failings by the police were listed, including a delay in identifying that Noah could have entered the storm drain. The jury said there was insufficient evidence to know why Noah behaved the way he did that day. His death was recorded as by drowning between 7 p.m. and midnight on the evening he disappeared.
8: The Taoiseach has suggested Sinn Féin may set back the cause of Irish unity by aligning itself with Scottish and Welsh pro-independence parties. Micheál Martin questioned whether Sinn Féin was on the right strategic track. Sinn Féin's Matt Carthy had this response.
10: Micheál Martin's attempts to shut down any discussions on Irish unity at this stage are getting farcical. He has arguments against everything in terms of initiatives that are about delivering a better Ireland and a potentially fairer Ireland, which can come about through a united Ireland.
8: The Italian Defence Minister has said a drone shot down over Lithuania by a NATO jet was most likely Russian in origin. As tensions between Russia and Europe escalate over the war in Ukraine, Denmark and Moscow have traded accusations over an incident in the Baltic Sea in which a Russian frigate allegedly fired flares at a Danish military helicopter.
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8: Mostly dry this evening and tonight. Lowest temperatures 9 to 12 degrees.
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11: Starting with golf, the PGA Tour is not considering a returning member program that would allow players from LIV Golf to come back to the US-based circuit. Brooks Koepka was among those who returned earlier this year from LIV, but PGA Commissioner Brian Rolapp told reporters a week after LIV Golf filed for bankruptcy protection that accountability and discipline are guiding principles for the PGA Tour. Major champions John Rahm and Bryson DeChambeau, two of the sport's most famous players, were listed as the top unsecured LIV creditors, with each owed more than €4.3 million. Ciarán O'Neill, who has attracted interest from the FAI, has been named in the Northern Ireland squad for the upcoming Nations League games. The Derrymen's already won two caps for Northern Ireland, featuring in two summer friendlies. Boss Michael O'Neill's keen to nail down the Arsenal starlet, who is currently injured, with four games to come against Georgia, Hungary and Ukraine this coming international window. An appearance for O'Neill in two of those games will deem him ineligible to declare for the Republic of Ireland. Tonight in the third round of the Carabao Cup, Liverpool are at home to Spurs, West Ham host Fulham, Arsenal visit Ipswich Town, Brentford are away to Reading and Peterborough United entertain Barnsley. Also action tonight in the English Championship and the Scottish Premiership. Ireland has missed out on hosting the 2029 Women's Champions League final after UEFA chose Cardiff's Principality Stadium over the Dublin Stadium at Lansdowne Road, and Nairobi has been selected to host the 2029 World Athletics Championships, with the Kenyan capital becoming the first African city to stage the event. That's it. The sports news anytime on rt.ie.
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3: 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The perfect treat for that. Is it home time yet? Kind of messing.
4: 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It is Lauren Andrew here with you live from the Ploughing Championships. We're here until 6 o'clock today, Andrew Prayer.
5: Yes, we're going to have more live music from Chris Cresham. We're going to be giving away a pair of jazzy tickets. Benny Bracken has been out and about chatting to the good people at National Ploughing Championships. We'll have all of that, but first, here's a bit of Silva Bumpa on tonight on 2FM Drive.

0: Silver Bumper that is on tonight right here on 2FM Drive. It is Lauren Andrew live from the Plowing Championships until 6 o'clock this evening, Andrew.
1: Yes, we have a lovely crowd in here. Make some noise. Everyone at home knows you're real.
0: All of our friends. We have all the lads now with the nasal patches down there. They can breathe so well that they're very, very loud. Isn't that right, lads? Don't let me down now.
1: That's why the whooping is louder. We have a giant teddy there of a dog. We have it all, lads. It's mad going down here. Here, do you want to hear some more music? Give us a cheer. Well, you're in luck. We have Chris Cresham and his pal Patrick O'Donnell is with him as well. They're going to play us one more tune, lads. Éisc le seo.

0: Chris Gresham and Patrick O'Donnell, thank you so much for joining us for the entire show today. We so appreciate it. We've got some business to attend to. Andrew Dupuyre.
1: Yes, we're back out in the crowd and we bumped into Louise Martina. How are you?
2: Good, thanks. How are you?
1: Good. You're local, are you?
3: We are, yeah. We're from Tullamore.
1: Very good. And would you come to the Plough often?
2: Yeah, we were here last year as well. So, yeah, we said we'd come again.
1: Have you seen that in Mad?
0: You.
1: present company excluded.
3: No, okay, we met Karen Mullen.
1: Karen Mullen!
0: I love how that's the maddest thing
1: I work with Karen Mullen and I never meet Karen Mullen.
3: Yeah, we met him earlier. Yeah.
1: Very good.
0: You should have done more wandering. You might have got a sight of him.
1: I would have got him to come in.
0: We always miss him now because he's in the mornings and obviously we're in the evening, so we're like ships in the night now at this point. Lads, we've got Jazzy tickets to give away. Would you like to go and see Jazzy when she plays the Three Arena?
2: Well, we'd love to, yeah.
0: Oh, yeah. Fantastic. She's awake now. There we go. We've got her excited. I don't know if you've seen Andrew Dupuyre's put together some incredibly complicated quizzes for the last 2 hours. People have really struggled to give their answers, but we got them across the board, so you cannot let us down right now because this is our last chance saloon. Andrew Dupuyre, would you like to take it away?
1: Okay, the big question. We're at the National Ploughing Championships. For the ploughing matches, what do they use to plough?
2: Flowers.
1: Did you say plough?
0: Yeah,
1: she said plough.
0: Congratulations.
1: Well done, you're going to Jazzy.
0: Actually, the stress in your face right now, I can't cope with it.
1: To be fair, it was the hardest question we had all day. It was the hardest question. Congratulations, lads. Are you going to hang around for the whole week? You're not even going to talk to me now, you're too embarrassed.
0: No. Honestly, when it's too obvious, sometimes you're kind of going, there's a trick question in here. No, we were trying to keep it straight down. Well, congratulations anyway, it doesn't matter. You've got the tickets to go and see Jazzy. Emily will hand them over to you right now, so you've got the physical ones. Well done. We are here with you until 6 o'clock today. Dylan is back at base. I forgot to bring down my phone. Producer Joe is texting me. I have no idea what's happening right now, Andrew.
1: Give us a song, any song, your choice.
0: Go on, Dylan. Well done.

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0: Calvin Harris and Jazzy that is Satisfy right here on 2FM Drive. It is Laura and Andrew here with you until 6 o'clock today.
1: From the ploughing championships.
0: Sorry, from the ploughing championships. Yep. I forget that I haven't reminded people about that in a while because we've been here for so long now. We live here.
1: We do. We've moved in. We've been coming here a few years together for a while.
0: Myself and yourself. Yeah, it's like our annual day out.
1: Yeah, it's like a big holiday that we go on. And usually when I go around to all the stores and I find some stuff, I brought you back a pair of Galway socks before. I think it was Taryn got you a wooden spoon with your name on it.
0: I still have it.
1: Still have it. Still in use. And you're giving out that I didn't get you this year. Well, I have good news for you now. I've gotten you a farming calendar.
0: Thank you.
1: So have a look at that there now. There's lovely pictures in that.
0: It is a Way of Life calendar 2027.
1: Yeah.
0: And I have a very nice tractor at the front.
1: Yeah, I think you like January.
0: Okay, let me see what January. Oh, January's so cute. I have loads of little baby calves. Oh. They're absolutely adorable. I wonder, does it say what farms they come from? No, it doesn't. That's January. February, I've got, and December, actually, a sneak preview. I've got another tractor. There's a bit of slurry going on here, I think. Some more stuff happening here.
1: Yeah, a lot of there's a lot of hardware in there. So like I said, I'll get to that now. You can be delighted at someone handed
0: it to
1: me
0: for
1: free.
0: Only one page of animals.
1: I don't know. I got it for free. Can't complain.
0: I thought you bought it.
1: It's yours now. Congratulations.
0: Okay, hang on. Yes, there is only calves at the beginning. I thought there'd be lambs around Easter time. Although that. Oh, here we go. Lambs.
1: Oh, there you go.
0: Never mind.
1: Sorted.
0: Covered. I'm sorted. I'm actually going to put this up on my desk so that you can also look at it every single day.
1: Yes, brilliant.
0: And we can read it together. I could have just gone to the back page.
1: You would have seen all the photos, but you're having so much fun flipping pages. Didn't want to take that away from you.
0: We have ate our way around here today.
1: We have. What's the best thing you had?
0: I had this blondie from 2020. It's like a brownie, but it's a blondie.
1: What's blonde about it?
0: It's white. So I think
1: it's white chocolate.
0: Oh, I never even thought of that.
1: Is it?
0: Is it, Joe?
1: Is it white chocolate?
0: Oh, sorry.
1: We're looking to people who are well read here.
0: Emily's looking at us like we're an absolute idiot.
1: They're going to Google it.
0: No,
1: I thought it was caramel.
0: Well, I think there was caramel in it. Anyways, that was lovely. I also had Southern Fried Chicken Wrap.
1: That did look amazing.
0: That was so good. I ate that on the move, though, which was a bit of indigestion going on there. Didn't love that now about it. And I'm after fleecing the place here, and I've got a lot of snacks on the table that I haven't once said, Andrew, would you like some?
1: No, you have an array of Cadbury treats.
0: Yeah, I've got a timeout and I've got the elite snack, the yellow snack.
1: I have a purple snack, man, myself, but look, they're all lovely.
0: The only one I don't have.
1: Look,
0: it's the one you want. Do you know what? Let's actually get some music here because I think we've got some TLC on the playlist, which I'm listening to. What TLC song have we got?
1: It's Unpretty, I think, isn't it?

0: TLC, Unpretty on 2FM Drive with Laura and Andrew live from the National Plowing Championships. We got loads coming up, don't we?
1: We do. We still have a half an hour left, which we are absolutely buzzing about. Well, actually, we've got loads of time left because we still have another hour of rambling around afterwards. You were going straight for a 99.
0: I'm going to get 99 and then I'm going to watch the 6-1. Live. I can't wait.
1: So it's all this. Also still to come, Benny Bracken is going to be joining us. We have lost him for the last 3 hours. The last time we saw him was around 2 o'clock.
0: Yeah.
1: And he has been just out and about, so he will be joining us. But right now, it is just gone 5:30 and it's time to head over to the newsroom for the headlines.
2: An inquest into the death of Noah Donoghue has returned a narrative verdict and found that failings by Stormont's Department of Infrastructure possibly contributed to the schoolboy's death. The 14-year-old's body was discovered in a storm drain 6 days after he went missing. The Italian Defence Minister has said a drone shot down by an Italian fighter jet over Lithuania was most probably Russian. And the Taoiseach has signalled that the government could cut tax on home heating oil in the upcoming budget. That's it for now. News in full at 6.
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0: Stormzy own it here in 2FM Drive. It is Laura and Andrew live from National Ploughing Championships, and we're joined by...
1: Hey!
2: Do you know what? I slagged these lads earlier on because I was saying they all have the nasal patches.
1: And Did you?
2: They were like, you can breathe so much better. And so I was like, well, use your breath and be a bit loud, and you haven't let me down. Well done.
1: Lads, did you come back to see Laura or did you come back to see me and Andrew?
2: Good answer. Well done.
1: Laura, how much are you paying them to be here?
2: I don't have to pay them. I pay them enough compliments all day. Benny Bracken, you have been out and about all day. This is your hometown.
1: You literally
2: live, we can see your house from here.
1: Yep, I can see the top of this tent from my childhood bedroom. Yeah. True story.
2: Sorry. Yeah. This is going to be the next 20 minutes, which I'm delighted about.
1: Security.
2: So, Benny, tell us, obviously, you were with us last year.
1: Yeah.
2: And, you know, we had a good chat and whatnot. We met you earlier on today as we were knocking about, and then we left you for dust.
1: Yeah.
2: Because we'd come back here at around 2, and you were knocking around. What did you do?
1: I went into the thick of it. I got chatting to farmers. Farmers, naturally cagey, I would say.
2: I don't think they are.
1: Oh, they are, yeah, they are.
0: I've had
1: naturally
0: great conversations
1: cagey.
0: Today.
1: And we were doing our best to try and get a few questions out of it, but we had good crack. So, what we decided to do was we were telling them that we were going to set up a dating app called Only Farms, and that if they were to have a profile on that, what would it say in their bio?
2: Okay.
1: Because there's a big market for that. And as any of them that I asked, if we had that app, would you use it? They were like, oh yeah, 100%. 100%. And they were willing to pay as well.
2: I actually don't know why you've given this away for free on the radio.
1: I know. Well, you've heard it here first, so I'm going to get the patent right after this. So don't steal my idea.
2: Not if I get in there first.
1: So we were asking people that. And then we were also asking people, because this is the mecca for Colchis, for proud Colchis. I've met some townies, but mainly Colchis here. Like, you know what I mean? And we're all Colchis here at this table. Mm-hmm. So I was asking people, what do they love the most about being a Colchi? Right? What are they proudest about? Okay. So have a listen to this. We're here at the National Ploughing Championships. We're going to ask people that if they were on a dating app for just farmers, what would their profile say?
3: Lots of land and road frontage. What's your mother's maiden name? Because then you definitely know if you're related to them or not. Thanks very much.
1: Right, good luck.
4: Oh, I bring later not Mockandar.
5: Sure, a few John Deere's, a few New Hans, a few bit of everything.
1: Yeah.
5: Couldn't go wrong.
1: And a good woman behind the wheel.
5: Jesus,
6: you're asking two lads that aren't farmers now, so we're under pressure.
7: Don't call me Ed Sheeran, I'm Sheep Sheeran.
8: I have a big T7 and I can fit 10 people in it.
9: What's your favourite thing about being a Colchi or a farmer?
10: Sure, the hardship.
9: You love the hardship?
10: I love the hardship.
9: You have to love the hardship.
10: Yeah.

0: cheese on there.
1: Oh, Jesus.
2: Drink lots of beer.
1: And the crack.
3: Right, look at me. You meet somewhere.
1: And no runners, no tracksuits, jeans and boots.
3: That's this, it. This kind of setup here.
2: Heli oh, Hansen jackets, whatever. The whole
3: lot. Has to be Heli Hansen on the boot.
1: Oh, the fresh air. Well, I've never met.
4: It's like, you work fresh air and all the things to do.
3: Summer's on the farm?
4: Yeah, definitely.
5: Big Sunday roast.
3: Lovely.
5: Yeah, I think that's my favourite thing. Lovely. Yeah.
3: Good
5: yeah.
3: answer. So the girl there who said earlier, she said, I'd need to know their mother's maiden name so we didn't know we were cousins. Slightly alarming.
5: No, not in the slightest.
3: Well, like, I knew dating in agriculture is bad, but Jesus, is the circle that small that they could
6: all... It's Ireland in general, lad. Everyone's waiting. It's everyone.
5: I was like, you always have to be sure.
3: We're doing no favours for those Midlanders inbred accusations.
6: My favourite bit of that was your man who stopped to actually count in his head how many people he can fit.
5: Yeah.
6: He was like, and I can fit... 10 in it.
3: I don't know what a big T7 is. So he goes, I've got a big T7. And I said, is that an innuendo? And he goes, what? And I go, what? And then I was like, just continue. He goes, will I tell you how many I can fit in it? And I was like, yeah. And then the count.
5: Three,
3: 10 people. I think it's a tractor, is it? A Ford T7, someone said? Is it?
6: Someone will know.
3: Is a T7 a tractor? I don't know.
5: The most useless culture.
3: I know.
5: The fact that you literally have been reared where the black jacket takes place.
3: I need to brush up on my machinery.
5: I just think on life in general, Benny.
3: I know. I agree. I'll take that. So that's the crack of the plan.
5: Benny, we were chatting about all the lovely things that we got to eat while we were here today. Did you partake in any of that?
3: So a lot of sampling, nibbling. Grazing.
5: You were horsing a brownie into you earlier on as well.
3: Laura, is that never talking about it ever again? No, I was. I horsed it more than one, Laura, if I'm going to be honest with you. Because there's brownies there backstage and I had a few of them.
5: I said to Benny, I was like, don't worry, I've got a couple of brownies for everybody here and some blondies and all that kind of crack. And he goes, I'm going to get my own just to be safe. Because I might have suggested that we could share them. And he was like, no, I need to make sure that I've got my own myself.
3: That may or may not be true.
6: Do you want some bad news?
3: Go on.
6: Farmer Dates Ireland already exists. So you're in
3: bother. Does it?
6: Yeah, .com, and if the .com lad, you're in bother.
3: Right. I still think only farms could outdo them.
6: Hey, look, there's Tinder and there's others. So, you know,
5: I really think there could be a lawsuit happening there. But you know what? Try your best anyway, see you hey, on.
3: I'll try. I'll give you two free subscriptions. Neither of you need them, but you can have them anyway. I need them.
5: It might be worrying if I start signing up to it now. After me tearing the arse out of two weddings.
3: A very public wedding.
6: Ah, you love a win.
5: I'll go again. It is Lauren Andrew here with you. Benny Bracken, thank you so much.
3: My pleasure.
5: As always. Right now, though, let's get some music from Khaki Kid. This is Easy Does It on 2FM Drive.

0: arrived. It's Laura and Andrew live in the National Ploughing Championships. We're going to talk about our track of the week. We're very excited about this one this week.
1: We are indeed. We still have music, live music coming again from Chris Gresham and Patrick O'Donnell. They are going to see us out in just a couple of moments' time. But first, our track of the week this week comes from Simple Things, Andrew Dupuyer.
0: Yes, they are from Kerry. They've had a big summer, lads, touring everywhere. And as well as that, they're going to have an album on the way and so much more stuff. They're also going to go to the US, an Irish UK tour as well. They've been with the Cronies, James Arthur, the Cooks, Ryan McMullen. They've been in New York, Boston, Chicago. And this is their latest one. It's called Runaway Renegade, our track of the week here on 2FM Drive.

0: That is Simple Things. That is our track of the week here on 2FM Drive. It is Runaway Renegade. Laura and Andrew here. Bio, Uncle Mortis Troador. So we're live from the National Ploughing Championships. And that's it pretty much from us.
1: Are you going to try and get on 6-1 after this?
0: I was only telling Laura there, the 6-1 is filming outside, so I might throw the head out there behind Tammy Mescal and see how I get on. But my first TV appearance came at the Ploughing. I was behind some politician getting interviewed. And that's where the career started. You have this place to thank.
1: Was that when you were smaller?
0: That was when I was smaller, yeah. It was secondary school then.
1: Just stand there with your head bobbing. There's some crack in it.
0: Oh, I was having a great time. Your grand-aunt saw me.
1: So much fun. We want to say a big thank you to everyone who's here with us today. A huge thank you to Emily, who has been absolutely everywhere. Also to Kieran Powder and Liam on sound, because we quite literally couldn't

0: not do this show without them making sure that those microphones are turned on and that the volume is turned up. Isn't that right, Father? Yes, it is.
1: Andrew, big thank you as well to Niamh, Ellen, Tracy for keeping the show on the road.
0: As well as Adam and our Dylan and Willem back at base. And of course,
1: producer Joe, extraordinaire, who planned the whole thing, is here as well. So that's it, lads. We're going to leave you with another song from Chris Cresham and Patrick O'Donnell here. Enjoy the song. Sing along, clap along, and then go out and get on the news.
0: Yeah, 6-1.
1: All right.
0: Everyone will be looking free. We'll be right back on 2FM tomorrow from 3. Cat is back.
1: Cat's back, lads.
0: We're back together. Andrew's not going anywhere. Don't worry. We will bully him and make sure he stays with us forevermore, and that's all that matters. But right now, enjoy one last song from Chris Cresham. Take it away, lads.

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15: It's 6 o'clock. I'm Jan O'Connell. An inquest into the death of Noah Donoghue has returned a narrative verdict and found failings by Stormont's Department of Infrastructure possibly contributed to the schoolboy's death. The 14-year-old's body was discovered in a storm drain 6 days after he went missing in June 2020. The inquest was also critical of some elements of the police investigation but found the PSNI had not made errors that contributed to Noah's death. Speaking outside the court, Solicitor Niall Murphy read out a statement on behalf of Noah's mother, Fiona.
16: Noah was my greatest gift in life. I miss him every day. He should still be here with me, following his dreams and planning for his future. I came to this inquest seeking answers, and I leave it with one clear answer. Noah was failed.
15: The Italian Defence Minister has said a drone shot down over Lithuania by a NATO jet was most likely Russian in origin. As tensions between Russia and Europe escalate over the war in Ukraine, Denmark and Moscow have traded accusations over an incident in the Baltic Sea in which a Russian frigate allegedly fired flares at a Danish military helicopter. The Taoiseach has signalled that the government could cut tax on home heating oil in the upcoming budget. Speaking at the National Ploughing Championships in County Offaly this afternoon, Micheál Martin said the government was looking at doing something in relation to the cost of home heating oil. Last week, the Taoiseach Simon Harris strongly suggested the government would cut tax on home heating oil in the budget, which will be announced on the 6th of October.
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15: Mainly dry tonight with clear spells and lowest temperatures 9 to 12 degrees.
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3: 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Big love to Andrew and Foxy for the last couple of hours here on 2 FM. We're moving along with the new music show. It's Bella Da Silva here with you. I'm wishing you all a big happy Tuesday. With me until 9 o'clock. Let's lock in.

0: It is music from Jungle right here on the New Music Show. Their album came out not too long ago. It's called Sunshine. It's definitely a top album of the year, a contender at least. So definitely keep on talking about that until 2026, and we'll definitely make up our mind when it comes to our top 10, 20, 30 albums. It's definitely in there. Big love to Jungle. That tune is The Wave, kicking off the New Music Show here on 2FM.
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0: Into another day this week, all things new music, new tunes, new rhythms. We're going to be talking new albums, and we got some gig information as well, just in case you missed out on anything on last night's show. It's going to be a great one as well. We've got so much music that we're going to talk about, including the brand new one from Brick Nasty, a one to watch, not only for 2026, but really for 2025 and 24 and 23. I've been saying it for a very long time. They got brand new music we'll be playing. Soda Blonde are back in.

in the mix, one of my favorite acts, and they are definitely coming back with even more music, especially when we get to that song. We play that a little bit later on. Run the Red, part of our Rising List, who you will definitely also catch this Friday, part of Culture Night, giving you a lot more info on that alongside Moyo, Misha and the Bear. We got a former Rising Star in Chubby Cat also. We got Dagda with some help from Syveen, Seventh Obi, Jordan Adetunji, another former Rising Star, and plenty more as well. Next up in the mix, Fontaine's DC are up next, and we're entered into a brand new era. Just a couple of weeks ago, we got their first tune in a while, because we're kicking off the Dopamine Chamber phase of their career. That brand new album comes out on the 16th of October. They did play main stage at Electric Picnic. They closed down that stage on the Sunday night, and they also announced a big gig at Slane. It's coming out next year. It's 2027. It's going to be on the 26th of June. And if you're unable to make it for the 26th, well, they have that extra added day due to popular demand, 27th. So you can go to either or, depending on, you know, whether you got tickets or not. It's going to be big. You don't want to miss it. It is Fontaine's DC. So make sure to check out the album, and let's check out the first single from his brand new project. It's Fontaine's DC with Marianne.

0: It's the latest track from Brick Nasty right here on 2FM. One of my favorites, that one is called Honeybee, following on from their last song that you have to go ahead and check out. Before that was, of course, a joyous song by Ray Amen, absolutely, the song being called Joy. It's from Ray's second album. It came out back in March of this year. It's called This Music May Contain Hope. A very positive album, a lot of stories in it. And I love the way she kind of puts the track list together, the sequencing of it as well. You have to go ahead and experience it. It's all, you know, great talking about it, but actually listening to the album, it's an adventure, and she really puts you into that story for sure. Big love to Ray, big love to Amma, and of course, absolutely, Brick Nasty just after that. Taking a quick break with even more on the way, former rising star Jordan Adetunji in there. We got Rachel Chinnariri, her brand new album, I Think I Spoke Too Soon, drops on the 16th, and we got Moyo and Misha and the Bear, Two Acts, which you can catch as live at St. Luke's in Cork. It's going to be going down for Culture Night. I'm looking forward to it, the music, the chats, all of that. Stay locked in.
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0: Part of our rising list for 2026, Misha and the Bear back in the mix, and also with a brand new EP that's been out for the last couple of weeks. It's called True Colors. 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
0: Some big news when it comes to our rising list, in fact, not only current crop, but also an act from the alumni section of it as well. This coming Friday, 2FM has a very special culture night lined up just for you. From 6pm, the main man himself, Dan Hegarty, is going to spotlight the best of Irish music with past and present RTE 2FM rising artists like Fontaines DC, Big Pig, Khaki Kid, Sprint, and loads more. And later on, myself, Beto Da Silva, will be coming to you live at St. Luke's in Cork for 2FM Rising Culture Night. It's going to be a very special event. It's going to be happening that night in Cork. It's going to be featuring live stage performances from rising stars such as Misha and the Bear, Run the Red, and we'll be dipping into the past with Chubby Cat also. There'll be a live DJ set from our very own 2FM DJ Graeme Smith as well, so you already know you're in great hands. So if you're around County Cork, check out tickets on Eventbrite, and if you're not, don't worry, because you can hear it all right here on 2FM. That's 2FM Rising on Culture Night this Friday night. One of the acts that I didn't mention is up next here. His name is Moyo. This one is Moments here on 2FM.
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She goes by the name of Rachel Chinnery. Brand new album from her, you can expect. It's her second album. First one was amazing. It's called What a Devastating Turn of Events. It was back in 2024. It was one of my personal favorites of that year. Just the storytelling and just the way she introduced herself in album form. She really hit the mark. The second one, I believe, is going to be just the same and, of course, better, being the sophomore one. It's called I Think I Spoke Too Soon. It comes out on the 16th of October. So make sure to get ready for that date. Mark down your calendars. The second single from that upcoming album. That song was called Make Believe. Moving on over to a former rising star straight out of Belfast who in 2024 made a song, and it was his breakout song. It's called Kehlani, and the song did so well that the person he named the song after ended up popping on a remix. The remix ended up getting a Grammy nomination. He got a Brit nomination. He also got Choice Music Prize nominations, ended up winning Artist of the Year. So you can understand how big of a deal this guy is. A brand new project from him is coming at least by the end of 2026 or into 2027. No word on the date and no word on the actual title. The only information that we have is the fact that this is the first single from the project. It's Jordan Adetunji with Distraction.

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Name of Seven, though, be straight out of Wexford with it as well, with something to make you really dance, especially for the weekend. It's only a couple of days until we get there, but save that one on your personal playlist. Seventh Obi, Obi Eyes, how you spell that name. That one is called Spin the Globe, right here on the New Music Show. Moving on to the last couple of tracks before we head on out of here. Dagda is up next with a brand new single that we're going to be playing on the show for you tomorrow. Just wait on that one. But for this one, it's one of my favorites, a fan favorite as well. A lot of people have been hitting me up asking, who is the artist? What is the name of the song? Where we're going one more time. It's Dagda, was a male from Cyvine on this track. It's called Lover.

never forget my grandmother's hands. Small in stature and gnarled like an old hawthorn, her plain gold wedding band and arthritic fingers that could still manage to mend and stitch any fabric and create some truly, truly questionable dinners. She did lovely spaghetti bolognese though. Turkey mince, she said, was the trick. One defining feature was that one of our baby fingers stuck out at a 45 degree angle, and I remember for years wondering what caused it. Until she simply told me one day, fell down the stairs carrying the washing, didn't bother to get it reset, and that's how it stayed.

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Not every day though.

watch the old growth of a hawthorn as those hands slowly begin to resemble my grandmother's, collecting freckles and scrapes like stories as they hold the hand of a man I call my dad, who carries his own hands in a toolbox, but they are the most important things that he owns. 10 digits that have stripped and rebuilt engines, torn down and rebuilt houses, restructured landscapes and built a life for his family. Hard work requires hard hands. Skin leathered by the sun and calluses formed like concrete blocks, a man's work is etched on his palms.

how they have grown into a large square pair of mitts. 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If an oak was some bloke that spent 16 years behind bar counters and kitchen passes carrying hot plates, never on the early, but always working late. Hands that favour heavy iron and the smell of paperback books, which look a complete contrast to the porcelain skin of my other half. My love, McCree. That I get to see every night and wake up to every morning. The hands that I shall hold and hope to build my own life with. The left, carrying silver, the right glitters with gold. Hands I hope to hold as we grow old together. A pair that shall one day hopefully grant me some smaller sets of hands. Tiny ones that I shall help rear and shape into a better version than we could ever be. Hands that will hold ours as we finally spend our last. How peculiar it is. The hands of one's family.

0: Music from Run the Red, part of our rising list for 2026. Just in case you didn't know, that song is called Indigo. Before that, Shay Leah and Kay Trinada coming together for So Good, another song you need to put on your personal playlist. Plenty more to come. That one was the last hour, or last song of the hour, shall I say. Into a new era we go with even more music that I'm excited to share with you. Put that on your personal playlist, because once the weekend comes, you're going to enjoy them for sure. Let's take a quick break. The news is on the way, and I'll be back with even more. Stay locked in.
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2: It's 7 o'clock. I'm Jan O'Connell. A unanimous verdict has been reached at the inquest into the death of Noah Donoghue, with Stormont's Department for Infrastructure criticised over the maintenance of the storm drain his body was found in. The jury found that 14-year-old Noah died on the evening he disappeared, on the 21st of June 2020. While being critical of the department and the PSNI, the jurors found that neither had contributed in any way to the schoolboy's death. Outside the court, Solicitor Niall Murphy read a statement on behalf of Noah's mother, Fiona.
3: Noah was my greatest gift in life. I miss him every day. He should still be here with me, following his dreams and planning for his future. I came to this inquest seeking answers, and I leave it with one clear answer. Noah was failed.
2: The Taoiseach has signalled that the government could cut tax on home heating oil in the upcoming budget. Last week, the Taoiseach Simon Harris strongly suggested that the government would cut tax on home heating oil in the budget, which will be announced on the 6th of October. Most motorists underestimate how much they spend running their car, according to new research by the Economic and Social Research Institute. The report found that on average, drivers underestimated the cost by around €1,000, and that electric car owners spent roughly half of what petrol and diesel car owners spent on a yearly basis.
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2: Mostly dry tonight with lowest temperatures of 9 to 12 degrees.
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0: It's a song that found new life this past summer because of the World Cup, a song that came out all the way back in 2022. If you're a FIFA gamer, at least back when they used to call it that, FIFA 2022 was the soundtrack you would have found this original song on. But it's a different version. It was out from Raven Lanae. It's Feet Don't Fail Me Now, Part 2.
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0: Into a new hour we go on the new music show. Beto da Silva here with you with nothing but new music all the way up until 9 o'clock. And we continue on with music from Leon Bridges. His new album comes out 25th of September, Happiness Anytime. A couple of weeks ago, we got the brand new album from Cleo Soul. It's called Gentle Woman. We'll play the title track a little bit later on. Got all the way over to Derry. Levengro is up there with a brand new single. They showed me some love on the socials, so I'll throw it back to them a little bit later on. Lisa representing Blackpink, one of the members, with a brand new song in there. We got Dahi with some help from Kendrick Lamar and Amber Mark. And more from our rising list as well here for 2026. Lots is going to be going down, but we might as well head back to the homegrown music. And another fan favorite, a lot of people have been talking about this next act, And He the Fool. They've just been loving not only the lyrics, but just the sound of it. Someone actually texted me and said, I feel really, really happy when you play this. So I hope you're even happier. And He the Fool, I'm Rich, I'm Rich.

His new album comes out on the 25th of September, Happiness Anytime. A couple of tracks he came out with in July, in August, but that full album arrives in, what, next week, is it? The calendar? 10 days. It's almost here. His name is Leon Bridges. That tune right there is called Talk It Over. Another track we had before, Sorka Richardson, coming out with her new album. It's her third one. Came out last Friday. It's called Draw the Outline. And big love to Sorka as well. Had her part of our 2FM takeover last Wednesday. Great chats, great music, and hopefully a great 2026 as well for herself as well. Adam Pacing in the Park. The name of that tune here on 2FM. A couple more tracks I want to get to, but let's actually get to Raven Lynae. You did hear her on the Joy Crux track, the Feet Don't Fail Me Now Part 2. But Raven Lynae also came out with her new album also. It's called Blue Island. Spoke a little bit about it at Electric Picnic when she joined me on the show. But I had to play her one of my favorites. I had to let her know that this one right here is one of them ones. Doechii is a part of this track. It's called Baby Girl.

Latest collaboration between PFG and the one and only J. Cole, not only with the feature, but also his production skills coming in handy. That tune is called Whole House. J. Cole will be touching the 3 Arena on the 22nd of October, so get ready for that.

0: For that, we have music from our rising star, New Spectrum, with Come A Little Closer right here on 2FM. Money I got from cooking a rock. Lots more music on the way here on the New Music Show. We got Flo, we got Lavengro and Sinead Harnett with some new music on the way also from Cleo Sol, one of my favourites. We're going to take a quick break. 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

It really does match the title of that song, A Gentle Woman, right there. Cleo Soul, the album is also called Gentle Woman. So if you're looking for something that's very soothing, if you're going on even a long drive, that's something that will definitely get you really, really relaxed. Cleo Soul just has those vocals, the music to match as well. So go ahead and check out that album, Gentle Woman, which is out right now. A couple more songs are going to match that vibe, including this next one from Sinead Harnett, one of my favorites that I've gotten to play here in the last while. So we'll go one more time. This one is called Love You.

0: They go by the name of Levengro right here on the New Music Show, with Atmosphere being the name of that new tune. Before that was Flow. Therapy at the Club was the name of their album that came out last month. Just in case you forgot, you're looking for some R&B girl group music, look no further than Flow. Come straight out of the UK with Don't Break Her Heart. Taking a quick break, we got music from Hot Since 82 on the way, Roburn. We also got that brand new one from Dahi. All of that just to end this new hour right here on 2FM. Stay locked in.
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Big shout out to DOB who presented this to us on the Weekend Dance last Friday. Music from Hot Since 82 with Who Do You Love. Before that, Dahi, Kendrick Lamar, Amber Mark coming together with How to Pray. Also another fan favorite. There's a couple here on New Music Show that people have really been vibing with. So go ahead and put that one on your personal playlist as well. Last track goes to Kasabian with their brand new album, Act 3, officially out right now. And once we get that out the way, another hour of nothing but new music. This one is Silver Apple Eyes. I'll chat to you in a bit.

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0: Final hour here. You're with me until 9 o'clock, just before we pass things on over to the Green Room with Jenny Green. More music coming straight at you with Georgia Smith on the way. We got Beck, we got Somber, Rady Pete, we got B, we got Courtesy representing our 2FM Rising List for 2026, and so much more. A lot of these you're going to need on your personal playlist. Some of them might be left of center, some of them you definitely won't know, but this is why we're here, to discover all of this new music. So make sure you get that pen and pad ready, the Shazams, if you have a really good memory. Is going to come into use with all of these songs we got coming up all the way until 9 o'clock. Angus and Julia Stone are up next. They are siblings, a brother and sister duo. We have a new album that's out right now. It's called Karaoke Bars. Very, very soothing as well. We used that word on another type of album earlier on, but with this one in particular, they really have mastered the art of collaboration. They've been around the world in France. I believe they went to Germany, obviously Sydney, Australia, where they're from, meeting different people and making such beautiful music, including this next song. This one is called The Start.

She goes by the name of Georgia Smith. Her newest album, What Are the Odds, officially out right now. A whole dance album, so you can definitely move around to that one. What's Done Is Done, the name of that tune. Busta Rhymes, J Dilla, and Lil Wayne were just before that with Tokyo Ish on that one. It's obviously a family show, so we can't say the appropriate thing. But you can go ahead and check out the album Due Diligence, which is out right now. A lot of collaborations with Busta Rhymes, J Dilla, and so many different of rap's favorites from all every era, to be honest with you. It's a great album, so go ahead and check it out. A couple more tracks that I want to get into. This one is from Black Nylon. This is their debut single. And what a way to kick off a music career with a song like this. This tune is called Juliet.

0: A string of singles right there. You had to get that out the way. Somber right here on the New Music Show. That tune is called My Body Isn't Ready. It's one of his recent ones. And we're still here waiting for a brand new single. But this will do. This one will hold us over. Before that, we had music from Morgana. Some homegrown music for you with a brand new album, which is on its way next Friday, 25th of September. The album is called The Whole Thing Was Very, Very Emotional. Her song was called You Are Never Gone For Me. Before that, Beck is back with a brand new album, which comes out this Friday. It's only 3 more days to go, 3 more sleeps. The album is called Ride Lonesome. We had the title track right there, which is a bit of a surprise release because we actually got the title track, the original version that you'll hear on the album, all the way back in March. But just a couple of weeks ago, we got this one with Sierra Ferrell. Not only is the new music video, but we also have the tune to go with it. So something you definitely have to pay attention to. And of course, the usual suspect with Florence Road being part of our rising list for 2026 was 7563. We got about 21 minutes left of the show with even more music that we need to get to. We got B on the way. We got Femi on the way. The one and only Rady Pete also in the mix. Stay locked in. It's 2FM.
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Femi back in the mix, and he's not really going anywhere anytime soon. Brick Nasty, Khaki Kid, part of that track with Take a Trip. Before that, we had Rady Pete with a song that just catches your attention from minute one all the way until the very last one. Still, I Love Him, when she had a brand new single, in fact, that she has as well. We're going to have to play that one tomorrow. So the second one for 2026, or second one overall. That tune that we played before, that was her debut solo single. Of course, she's been playing music for years with Lancôme and all that before that, but this new solo stuff and the solo tour that's coming up, just gonna have to pay attention for real. We got music from B up next. She used to have a bit of a longer name, but she's now changed it and she made it just very simple. B-E-A is how you spell it simply. So you can go ahead and find her music. Very, very easy. This one is called Ballet Pumps.

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Bit of music from Courtesy, part of her rising list for 2026. A former rising star on that track as well with Shiv. I had to take it back just a little bit from his Beauty and the Beast days, that mixtape that went off all the way back in 2025, I believe. But this song is called Left Right, just before we end the new music show. With that being said, thank you so much for locking into the show. We go again, same time, same place tomorrow, right here, 6 p.m. on the new music show. Just after the hour, Jenny Green has more music for you on the Green Room. And from 11, Dan Hegarty is there with you with more sounds on The Alternative. I wish you well. I hope you have a great Tuesday night. Enjoy yourselves. Last track goes to Gurriers. Do not forget, the brand new album comes out next Friday, 25th of September. It's called Nobody's Coming to Save You. This tune is called Pins. Peace and love. Love and peace.

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2: And thank you, Betta, and hello everyone. Welcome to the show. Happy Tuesday. Coming up tonight, we have new music to play for you from Editors. We also have some Kaylin Ryan, 49th in Maine. We got Rady Pete, Barry Can't Swim, and The War on Drugs. We unveiled it last night. Our brand new track of the week is from Soda Blonde, My Violence. And then at 10, we're going to bring you a future greatest album. It came out on Friday. Bonobo, Distance in Static. So we're going to bring you a little sampling off that. And if there's anything else you'd like us to add in as well, do let me know. 51552 is our text if you want to give us a shout tonight. But let's open up with some Ben Boomer and Licky Lee. This is Hiding.

That is brand new. And very welcome new music as well after 4 years from the War on Drugs. Who's That? And Ben Boomer, Licky Lee with Hiding. So we got lots of great stuff to play for you over the course of our 2 hours tonight between now and 11. And Aurora is going to be bringing us a special anniversary edition of her 2016 debut, All My Demons, Greeting Me as a Friend. We gave this a little play or two last week as well on the show. It was intended to be the title track on the debut album. It never made it onto the album, but she has performed it many times over the years, and due to the fans demanding, it has finally got its release. So ahead of the deluxe and anniversary, this is

update of a 90s rave classic. Mixed Factory's Take Me Away. That is by Belfast producer and DJ Jordan Nocturne. At his Ecstasy, Take Me Away. And Aurora, All My Demons, Greeting Me as a Friend. We got Future Greatest Album on the way at 10 tonight. It is the brand new one from Bonobo, Distance and Static. But we had a ton of new releases on Friday, including Bloc Party's new album, Anatomy of a Brief Romance. Clue is in the title. It is pretty much the full documenting of a relationship from start to finish. We're going to play the opening from it, 22nd of January, 2022. It is where it all began.

from France, Fallamore, that is Music is Life. Block Party before that, 22nd of January 22 is the name of that track. And we got our track of the week coming up shortly from Soda Blonde. But this is still, I have to say, one of my favourite albums of the last couple of weeks. And every time I've been listening to it, I kind of find that I'm drawn to a new favourite. It's currently this one. This Mirror Weighs a Ton, the album, of course, from Interpol. This is Enemy.

Nothing But Thieves and A Different Kind of Happiness. Follow More as well. Music is Life and Interpol and Enemy. Earlier this year, they performed a surprise back-to-back set at Sammy Verity's show in Alexander Palace, and they decided to join forces once again and release a track together. It is the latest from Barry Can't Swim and Sammy as well. This is I Could Be Madonna.

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duo from LA. They have that lovely kind of sunny 60s rock kind of sound to them. They're going to be supporting Jungle as well in Three Arena, their upcoming show. That's called Slowly, and Barry Can't Swim and Sammy Virgi with I Could Be Madonna. We're going to be bringing you Future Greatest Album. It is coming up shortly, Bonobo's Distance in Static, but it is time to bring you our brand new track of the week. And one that I think needs no introduction. They have been playing little clips of this out online on socials over the past few weeks. Great video as well to accompany. It is the incredible Soda Blonde. This is My Violence.

gorgeous track that is. And making a long-awaited return to permanent vacation for their 20th anniversary. Joe Goddard, That Is You. It is from a brand new EP. That's the opening on it. Another one featuring Glenn, also Alexis Taylor makes an appearance, and Absolute as well. And our track of the week before that, Soda Blonde with My Violence. We got some new music still to come from This Is Lorelei, also Django Django. But now to brand new 8 Today. This is Editors with Serious.

0: Zoya Friends, Friendly Fires, Editors, brand new from them as well, seriously, before that. So loads still to come next hour. Brand new music as well on the way from Radio Pete, and we are about to bring you tonight's future greatest album from Bonobo.
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0: Now, I was only saying that so many brilliant albums got released on Friday, but it has been exactly 4 years since Bonobo treated us to the last album, which is Fragments, and tonight's future greatest comes from him, of course, one of the biggest names in modern electronic music. His brand new album, Distance in Static, and for more than 20 years, he has created this beautiful kind of meeting point between electronic music, live instruments, jazz and ambient sounds, and his latest feels particularly international. It was recorded across LA, Tokyo and London, with part of it as well made at Neil Young's legendary Broken Arrow Ranch. There's voices in English, Urdu and Japanese as well, alongside Iranian samples and traditional instruments, and some brilliant collaborations with the likes of Aruj Aftab, Joy Crooks and Ishiko Aoba. But this is a really rich, beautiful, atmospheric album. You can also catch Bonobo bringing it to life in Dublin next February at the National Stadium on the 16th. So tonight's future greatest album, Distance in Static by Bonobo. Let's get straight in and we'll kick it off with what was our first taste of it. This is Drift on 2FM.

tonight's future greatest album, Distance in Static, the brand new one from Bonobo. That is Me and You. And before that, Drift. And don't forget, he is coming to Dublin early next year to play. Tickets on sale now, as far as I know. They may already be gone, so grab them quick while you can, if you still can. We're going to bring you our third and final from the album right now. This is the second track in the album, and I think, for me, I think this could be the best one. A beautifully instrumental Simon Green classic, but it's got these just so much kind of emotion and strings, and it's everything classic about Bonobo, I think, in this particular track. So I'll let you enjoy. This is Cycles.

That is The Strokes with Dine and Dash. Bonobo Cycles before that, which was the final track from tonight's Future Greatest, his latest, Distance in Static. It is Jenny with you until 11 tonight. Then, of course, we're going to be handing over to Dan on The Alternative. But we have some brand new Irish music to play for you now. And details of her debut solo album, No Human Tongue Can Tell, which is on the way in November. It is from Rady Pete. She's described the album as communicating hundreds of years of other people's experiences that have been absorbed into the songs from generations and generations before you, binds you with a worldliness beyond the sum of your own experience. So it is a collection of folk music. This is from it, out today, Rady Pete. This is the

Righty Pete with The Moon and Stars. And her brand new album, No Human Tongue Can Tell, is on the way on the 13th of November. Of course, as well, she's going to be playing headline show at Vicar Street on the 20th of November. So we got some Django on the way. Also, this is Lorelei. But this is still a favourite over the past week. It is the latest from Blow On. It's a new two tracker, the second of which is going to be out on the 25th of this month. This is Gimme Keys Back.

Django Django and Max Pope, that is Feel Alright. We're live for the end of the day, it is what it is, and Blauan with Gimme Keys back. We got the very exciting news that David Kidd is back with his project of New Jackson. There's a new album as well on the way called Live Ones. It's coming out on All City Records on the 4th of November. We've got just two tastings of it so far. This one is pretty special. We gave it a little play out last night in the show as well. It features Rita Lynn, singer from Cork, on vocals. And doing, I would say, far more than just a straight cover.

The Kid with the Crown, that is new from This Is Lorelei. And before that, Django Django with Feels All Right. So we got one or two more before we hand over to Dan on The Alternative. And they have just been announced for a DJ set, Centrepoint in Dublin on the 21st of November. They also just recently put out the deluxe special of Hallucinating Love. But we're going to take you back just a little bit further.

They are going to be here for a DJ set at Centrepoint in Dublin, Marabou State. That's Tern Mills. And that is our lot for us tonight in the show. But a big thank you for joining us as always. I'll be back with you right here. Same time tomorrow night between 9 and 11. Don't go anywhere. The music continues. Dan Hegarty is up next on The Alternative. And our final one tonight, it is from the forthcoming Balearic London Edits Volume 4 vinyl only that is going to be coming out next month. From the duo themselves, they played some shows in Ibiza over the summer at Pikes and 528 as well. And a lot of these got a good few outings. We're going to bring you the opening from it right now. Sampling Adamski and Seals' killer, Balearic.

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A band that I think featured more on this show than just about anyone else in the year 2025, but they kind of fell off my radar for some reason in the past number of months. It's English Teacher, the world's biggest paving slab. So thanks to Jenny and thanks to Betta for the past 5 hours of music. It is Dan here with you. It is The Alternative. Now, we're going to dive into the session archives a little bit later on. Before we do that, though, this is my track of the week from In Athens. I love this. This is Dead Reckoning. Take it.

Babies in a T-shirt is the track. That's from Jane Pack, who brought us an EP last year, and live dates coming up in October in Limerick, Cork and Dublin. Arcade Fire, Reflector, and in Athens, my track of the week is Dead Reckoning. Now, on Friday, Friday's Culture Night, here on 2FM, Beta Da Silva is going to be bringing us a live music, I was going to say extravaganza, well, it is an extravaganza, from St. Luke's in Cork. It all kicks off at 7:30 with Beta, as I said. Performances from past and present 2FM Rising artists. The present being Moyo, Run the Red, and Misha and the Bear. And from the 2024 Rising list, Chubby Cat. So those four great artists playing live, and you can hear it all here on 2FM from 7:30. And from 6 that afternoon or that evening, I'll be playing some tracks from Rising artists too, and diving into the session archive too. So I'll remind you about that a little bit later in the week. Speaking of one of those artists, let's play a track from Chubby Cat. This is Big Dog Barking.

A new track from Gurriers, it's called Pins. They're going to be on the show next week. Their second album, Nobody's Coming to Save You, lands in just over a week's time. Gorillaz featuring Grace Jones, Charger and Chubby Cat, Big Dog Barking. Now let's dive into the session archives. Let's go to relatively recent times, to the year 2024, to a track performed in Studio 8 by Hawk.

0: mean to her senses too. 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
0: 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Sangana family.
2: Shine on!
3: 2016 was a memorable year from Russ Sangano family. They brought us their debut album, Let the Dead Bury the Dead. That will go on to win Irish Album of the Year at the RTE Choice Music Prize the following March. That's a track from a session that they recorded in Studio 8 in 2016. It's Lights On, Fixed Stars. There's a name that you may not have heard in quite some time. They're a great band, recorded a debut album, I believe, but it never got released. Did release some very, very good singles, though. That's a track from a Fanning session from 1999. The track is Blueprints, and Hook from their 2024 session, You Say You Won't, is the track from them. Now, this is a really enthralling piece of music from Dagda. It's one of those ones that kind of draws you in, and you kind of, you give it your undivided attention, or at least I do. This is Fulcher.

What do you want to be when you're older? As the years pass by like a scammel in the sky, as you grow bigger and bolder, does every child dream of being an astronaut, I wonder? Sailing the galaxies and chasing aliens under the glow of dying stars kinda beats working in the passport office just a little bit. Or even becoming president of the USA, even though you're not even a resident in the US of A. See, the gates never seem shut. Instead, they appear to be wide open. And you feel you can rush through them with the hope that carries you as a nipper. When fine cuisine to you is a spice burger from the chipper. Or a cowboy roaming the plains with a six shooter in one hand and the other on the reins of wherever you want to go. See, the future lies open at that age, where you can sleep under the stars, for there is no cage that can hold you. Nobody could tell you no. And then school ends, and you feel you're at the mercy of the CAO. You'll do a PLC until you figure it out. But you need a part-time job because the money trees have stopped growing. So you get a minimum wage job just to keep the cheddar cheese flowing, but it always feels like there's a hole in the boat. I kept busy emptying out water, but it consistently feels barely afloat, so you drop the PLC. You get more hours on the clock, stocking shelves, waiting tables, anything that'll stop the bank balance from going into the red, because it always seems like it's going into the red. See, they never tell you about an overdraft when you're busy dreaming about flying a spacecraft. Tell you about loan sharks when you're thinking of Oval Offices. Sleeping with the heating off, just throw on another jumper. It's not as sexy as sleeping under the stars, though. And the only way to make yourself better is that Friday night warmth in a pub with your mates, with a cold pint in one hand, where everything feels great for a while now, till it doesn't. And the clocks are reset, and a new week begins. That's the way it is for everyone, so just take it on the chin and suck it up. Don't even bother about complaining of the way you feel from being stuck. When you're a kid, you dream of getting rich. Just to simply buy your ma a sports car. A red convertible. To make her happy. You don't think that wealth will pay mortgages, bills, and provide you and yours with a stable income? No. You're busy dreaming. What possibilities lie out there beyond the horizon? For the sky is not even the limit for you. The stars are not even the limit for you. Past the Milky Way, maybe, but who can say? At what age does this flame begin to flicker? To weaken? As the wind becomes quicker, howling in your ears about tax credits and housing rates or discarded.

memories and fears that you feel you'll never escape. I don't have the answers, only questions. At the most, maybe a suggestion or two, but what I will say is, don't ever lose hope. You're never too old to start again. You're stronger than you think. You'll always manage to cope. I went back to college at 27. I heard of people doing a master's at 57, others getting PhDs in their 60s while their mates are thinking of retirement and they're just focused on their own betterment. So I don't think I want to be president anymore, for obvious reasons. Space travel seems a bit excessive. A 2-hour plane ride is enough for me. And I might never be a cowboy. I don't really trust horses that much. But I keep the flame burning.

It is in every sense of the word classic. That is Sinead O'Connor, You Made Me the Thief of Your Heart, and Fulcha from Dagda before that. So look, thanks for listening. I will chat to you at the far end of tomorrow, 11 p.m. Every night, pretty well weeknights on 2FM, and don't forget RTE Listen as well, anytime you like. So this is a track from Circa Richardson's album Draw the Outline. She was on the show last night. This one is called Sunshine Season.

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1: showcasing the future of Irish music.

age like a doll cue. The whole truth is all of us are blue, like Eiffel 65 in 98 it was a O2. That's old news like TV3 or O2. You want it to elope but you're so scared of what it might do. You used to light up like Grafton Street in November. Every time we were together you were terrified. You gave me the blue tick like I was verified. I've been trying to do the right thing like Spike Lee in the 90s. You and your Nikes and me heavy brogans. You passed my defences like